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0: last 10 on third down. You know, we talked about an emphasis on the ball. First play of the game, we get a turnover. The offense does not have a turnover in the game. So those are positives, things that we were focused on, we wanted to get better at, we wanted to improve upon. The game was just really choppy. I mean, there's 20 accepted penalties in the game, 12 for them, 8 for us. It just never felt like the game got into a flow, into a rhythm, and we lost our rhythm offensively, and we weren't converting third downs. Initially, we were, then we weren't converting third downs, and the game just kind of got there for a while. But through it all, that defensively, we played really well. The running game was a little hit and miss, but I thought we found it there in the fourth quarter, which was a good thing. And then passing game-wise, we missed some opportunities. We could have called it a little better. We could have thrown it a little better. I think we could have ran routes a little better. And that's got to clean up because, as we know, going forward next week in SEC play at Tennessee, we need all facets of our team rolling. And so we definitely have stuff to clean up, and that's understandable. But coming out of last week's game, dealing with some of the stuff we had to deal with this week, and human nature, I'm sure looking ahead a little bit into what's coming next week, I'll take 30-6. I'll take our 12th straight win at DKR. I'll take, I think, 23 of our last 24 at home. So on to the next.
1: Yeah, and Sark, UTSA started throwing everything at Arch and bringing heat, and he had to, you know, run off schedule and all that. What were they doing defensively that had kind of made it the kind of game you just described?
0: You know, I think it was a little bit, you know, Arch's legs are a real weapon of his, and I think what can happen is you have a little success using your legs, and it's like, well, let me start going into my legs more. And it was almost like he was looking to run at times when we really wanted him to throw it. And then it was almost like he was like, oh, let me throw it. And the rhythm got off, you know, and that's understandable because his legs are a weapon of his. But we got to get him back to throwing it on time to where it's supposed to go and then using his legs when they're needed or when it's called to use his legs. And I just felt like we were relying a little too much on the legs, and that's understandable. They are a weapon for him. The guy almost rushed for 70 yards tonight, but we don't want to make a living doing that. I want Hollywood and Relique and Derek to run it and Arch when we need to, but I want Cam and Ryan and Emmett and all these guys to catch their balls and do their thing. But, you know, I do think it was good to get Jermaine Bishop a little bit involved offensively, a little bit more than normal. Derek Cooper involved offensively. So there were some things there that were positive. Some other guys stepping up that we're going to need as we continue to forge forward.
2: Coach, can you talk to us a little bit about, I still saw perimeter blocking. I still saw complementary football. Yeah. It was choppy, but there were still these pieces that are so foundational. Can you talk us through some of those things with your
0: team? Yeah, I mean, you think about Ryan Wingo. Like, I mean, sure, the guy wants to go out and have 100 yards and 2 touchdowns and whatever else in every game that he goes. But we throw a bubble. I think it's to Jermaine Bishop, and he dumps the corner. I mean, he blocked him like an all-pro left guard, you know. And so you talk about being a selfless team. You talk about a team that's playing for one another. That was a great example of what that type of stuff looks like there. So those are the little things that, to your point, that you look for in a game like this. And I'm sure there's going to be other ones when I turn on the tape that I'm going to be fired up about. Man, that's how you play as a team. You get a turnover, you score a touchdown. Like, those things add up to that. I really wish we could have hit a punt return. We felt like we had a chance. And Ryan, I think, is kind of back into his groove in the punt return game. We got to look at these penalties. You know, why was there a block in the back? What did that look like? But in the end, you know, like Giovanni's kicking the ball well, you know, the kickoffs, we're getting touchbacks, he's hitting field goals. The one he misses, he gets roughed. So there's a lot of positives to look at. I know everybody, myself included, human nature is we want to win 50 to whatever every time we go, but because we've set that standard, you know, we've got a good football team and we all want to win by as much as we can, but there's always going to be games that go one way or another and one side of the ball or the other. So, you know, when the opponent, you know, scores 6 points, that is, and they're used to scoring a lot of points, and your defense plays the way they play, you find some stuff in the running game doing what we're doing. But now I know what I need to work on. And we'll know more tomorrow when we get together as a staff and we look at it all and individual players and schemes and whatnot where we need to improve. And then we'll start that process Monday morning as we're prepping for Tennessee.
3: I know you didn't get quite as many reps and snaps for some of your younger guys in reserves, but did you like like what you had some pretty steady runs there toward the end before you made the decision to run out the clock.
0: Yeah, we did. You know, I thought, like I said, Derek Cooper getting in running it, Michael Terry running it late. I thought those were invaluable runs for him.

0: I thought it was great. That was our entire, you know, two offensive line in there at the end of the game. And so for them to run the ball out and end the game with the ball in our possession is a positive for those guys, you know. And there's, but there was a glitch in there. You know, Jackson's in there center for the first time. He's got a flinch, false start, you know. And so there's little stuff in there. Like, you know, I know this. I got to talk to Connor Robertson. Why were our snaps a little off tonight? You know, when Arches, we had one roll back. We had a couple high. And so everybody's got stuff that we're going to look at. But again, getting younger guys in there playing and contributing, I think, is going to be important for us for the long haul.
1: And now you get ready to go on the road for the first time to a pretty historic place.
0: Yeah, it's going to be a great environment. Neyland Stadium is a legendary stadium, great environment. You know, SEC opener, they'll be fired up. We'll be fired up. They'll be a top 15 team. We go in there, and so we're gonna need all three phases to be firing on all cylinders come next Saturday at 12 o'clock.
2: Coach, can you talk us through DKR and Longhorn Nation?
0: Yes.
2: And what you saw tonight?
0: It's so awesome. It really is so awesome. And I'm just thinking about, I got asked in the press conference about our record-breaking crowds now, three straight weeks. And you think about week one, we're kicking the season off at 230 and 100-something degree temperature, and this place is sold out, and it's rocking. You go back to last week, and we beat Ohio State, number one team in the country, and you're singing the Eyes of Texas before a record crowd, and nobody wants to leave afterwards. And our fans could easily said, you know what, hey, they got it this week. You know, they don't need us. You know, I got better things to do. This was the thing to do, was to be in DKR tonight at 7 o'clock, and it was rocking again. Our students are amazing. The Longhorn Nation's amazing. And I just think that's the pride in this university and this program. I think it's a recognition of they think we got a pretty good team, and they want to support this team. And, you know, I, in the end, we love it. We appreciate it. You know, all parties involved have created a tremendous home field advantage at DKR. You don't win 12 in a row at home on accident. You don't win 23 out of 24 on accident. And that's the quality of the team. That's the tough environment for the opponent with our fans. That's our fans being engaged in the game and supporting the team and making it hard on our opponent. So it's been an awesome venue. And we're very fortunate. We're very fortunate for our fans because they're a definite impact on our success here at home.
3: Sark, we appreciate the time. We'll look forward to next week. Thanks for joining us.
0: Appreciate you guys. Hook 'em horns. See ya.
3: All right. That is Longhorns head coach Steve Sarkisian. Coming up, we send you back to the studio. We'll check back in with Jeff Marson. He'll take a look at the college football scores around the state of Texas. And one more check of that SEC and top 25 scoreboard when the Bud Light postgame show continues here on the Longhorn Audio Network from Learfield.
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6: Hey there, Corpus Christi. 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
9: Final score from DKR tonight, number one Texas with the win over UTSA, 30-6. Jeff Marson joining once again with a WinStar studio update. Of course, both teams tonight from the state of Texas. We can take a look at the out-of-town Texas scoreboard to see what the other games were around the Lone Star State. Let's start in the SEC. The only other team in the SEC in the state of Texas is, of course, number nine Texas A&M, who was upset today by Kentucky, 31-21, the final score. Over in the Big 12, Baylor picked up the win over Louisiana Tech 36-19 without DJ Lagway today, and TCU 31-7 winners over Arkansas State. Over in the ACC, number 16 SMU took their first loss of the season at number 23 Louisville. Cardinals take it 41-31. In the American, we had a great game in the early window between Texas State

0: and North Texas.
1: Jackson takes the handoff, looking for a hole. Will bounce to the outside, to the 50, to the 40-yard line. There goes Diamond Jackson inside the 10. Hello, end zone. 57-yard dagger into the heart of North Texas. Diamond Jackson, his fourth touchdown of the afternoon.
0: Cameron Parker on the call from Learfield as the Bobcats pick up a huge win, 49-35. Over the Mean Green. Also in the American, Rice fell against Western Michigan 28-21. In the Mountain West, it was just UTEP in action. They fell at the Big House. Number 19 Michigan winners 52-17. And over in Conference USA, Sam Houston, a shutout of Nichols 59-0. In the FCS ranks in the Southland Conference, Incarnate Word picked up an overtime victory at Houston Christian 30-23. The final. East Texas A&M had a rough trip to Tulsa. They fall to the Golden Hurricane 42-0. UT Rio Grande Valley picks up a 27-10 win over McNeese, and Stephen F. Austin 31-10 winners at Prairie View. In the UAC, the United Athletic Conference, that is, as well, Abilene Christian won a thriller against Idaho in the Kibbe Dome, 41-39 the final, and Tarleton able to pick up a 45-20 win over Merrimack. How about at the Division II level? Let's start in the Lone Star Conference. Midwestern State put up a pretty big number against Western New Mexico, 84-17, the final score there. West Texas A&M picked up a huge win against Angelo State, 27-19, the final score. No problem for UT Permian Basin today, 66-7 winners over Sol Ross State. And Texas A&M Kingsville got the win over Eastern New Mexico, 56-22. Over at the Division III level in the American Southwest Conference, Endicott with a one-point victory over Mary Hardin-Baylor, 28-27. McMurray, 42-16 winners over Huntington. Howard Payne picked up the victory at Wayland Baptist, 37-17. Close one between Shriner and Southwestern, but Shriner got the win, 31-28. East Texas Baptist, 46-14 winners over Centenary. And over in the Southern Collegiate Athletic Association, it was Austin College falling at Texas Lutheran, 57-26. Covering all levels of college football here for Out of Town Scoreboard around the state of Texas. But the final from Austin is number one Texas 30, UTSA 6. We'll take a break, and when we come back, we'll take one more look at scores from around the SEC and the top 25 when Longhorn football continues in a moment.
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0: Final score from DKR tonight, Texas with the win over UTSA 30-6. Jeff Marston checking in one final time from the Longhorn Audio Network studios with a look at the SEC and top

0: 25 out-of-town scoreboard. Game of the night happened in Oxford, Mississippi. Number 8 Ole Miss hosting number 7 LSU for the return of Lane Kiffin. The Rebels held an 8-point lead with the Tigers knocking on the door at the 6-yard line with 4th and goal on the final play of the game.
1: 4th and goal from the 6-yard line of Ole Miss. He brings a man in motion. There's the snap. Levitt wants to throw, fires, it's batted up in the air and intercepted! It's picked off by Jalen Braxton and the Ole Miss Rebels have stopped the LSU Tigers!
0: David Kellum on the call from Learfield, an elated David Kellum on the call for the Rebels. 32-24, the final score as Ole Miss picks up a huge win to move to 3-0. Other scores in the SEC, number 2 Georgia, 45-17 winners on the road against Arkansas. The big upset today in College Station, Kentucky goes on the road, picks up the win over number 9 Texas A&M, 31-21. Number 10 Alabama used a lightning delay to their advantage. They come out firing after the delay against Florida State, 50-36 the final score. The Longhorns' next opponent, number 15 Tennessee, smooth sailing against Kennesaw State, 42-9 the final score there. Number 20, Mizzou, had some trouble with Troy, but ended up picking up a 10-point win, 27-17. Number 24, Oklahoma, a low-scoring game. They're in Norman. They pick up the victory over New Mexico, 14-6. A few high-scoring games to talk to you about. Vanderbilt picks up a miracle win over NC State, getting a strip sack of Wolfpack quarterback C.J. Bailey on the second-to-last play of the game, 35-31. The Commodores move to 3-0. Mississippi State now 1-0 in SEC play. They go on the road and pick up the victory against South Carolina, 41-34. And Florida using the ground attack to pick up the win over Auburn, 44-39. A couple of the other key scores from around the top 25 to talk about. We can go back to last night even with a game in the Lone Star State. Number 13, Texas Tech won over 22nd-ranked Houston, 28-26. The final score from Lubbock. Number 6, Ohio State bounced back with the win over Kent State, 59-3. Number 12, USC went on the road against Rutgers and won a high-scoring affair, 42-35. We also had number 25, Virginia, go down in Charlotte against West Virginia. The Mountaineers moved to 3-0 with a 38-27 win over the Cavaliers in the Duke's Mayo Classic. So that'll do it for our final look at the out-of-town scoreboard. Again, the final score tonight. Number 1, Texas 30, UTSA 6. We'll take one final break and we'll wrap things up from the stadium with Craig, Roger, and Will as you listen to the Longhorn Audio Network from Learfield.
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6: Around $20,000.
7: Yeah, but if you sell this for 10, can you save up another 10?
8: Mm-hmm.
7: Can you save $2,000 a month? If you slow down on the house, if you just make your mortgage payment for 5 months, could you save $10,000?
6: Yeah, I could do that, which actually I could take $10,000 out of my account and still have my emergency fund.
8: We're saying.
7: Do that. Yes.
6: I probably could still do that.
8: I think you're just like going fast. You're like, I got to get this mortgage paid off. This is like cramping my style right now. I don't want to deal with it.
6: So close to, and I'm doing better on my retirement than I originally had thought I was doing. Good. And so I'd like to reward myself too, which was another question I wanted to ask, but not this time. But so my car though, because it is a good car, it's just, it's costing a lot right now.
8: It's too much. It's worth $9,000 and you've put $8,000 in it this year and the year's not even finished. it's time to upgrade, and you have the ability to.
6: Yeah.
8: So I would.
7: And sell it while it's all fixed.
8: Yes, ma'am.
7: You know, for the $8,000 that you've put in with the new tires
8: before
7: and everything.
8: Before something else happens.
7: I mean, seriously, I probably would. Because if something else breaks, you're going to have to be like, oh my gosh, that's going to cost $2,000. Is it worth putting $2,000? You know,
8: yeah.
7: You're back to the same conversation. So while it's going well, go ahead and sell it and get as much as you can out of it, because you've put a good investment into it.
8: Yes.
7: You know?
8: That's one good thing to highlight. You know, here we do teach a lot of people's potential is lying in their vehicles. When people are trying to get out of debt, we're telling them to sell off their cars and drive a beater. We don't like car payments. We want you to own your car scot-free. But there is a moment where you can transition out of driving like that beater car. And she's definitely at that point where
7: for
8: it's like,
7: sure. Yes.
8: I can upgrade my vehicle. It's at no detriment. If you're making double and triple mortgage payments, heck yeah, it's time.
7: Yes, absolutely.
8: Time.
7: Yeah, it is time. Yeah, we don't want you driving a crappy car for the rest of your life, people. That is for a season while you're getting yourself in a place where Diane is. Diane, upgrade the car. You're
8: yes,
7: good.
8: Ma'am. Do it. All right. Thank you so much for the call, Diane. Let's go to Marie, who's in Los Angeles, California again. Hey, Marie, how's everything out in Cali?
4: Hi, Jade and Rachel. It's actually starting to finally cool down. But I'm 27 years old as of today.
8: Happy birthday.
7: Oh, happy birthday.
4: Thank you so much. I work full-time and I'm going to school part-time. I'm in baby step 4 and 5, but technically I'm not saving for my kids' college. I'm saving for my own. And so I'm preparing to cash flow veterinary school in about 3 years.
7: Wow.
4: So my question is, where do I store the cash while I'm saving for the 3 years?
7: Well, a good place to always keep short-term money that's not, you know, less than 5 years is in a good high-yield savings account. You'll get probably maybe close to 3%. So you're not trying to make a ton on it because you're going to be using it. And you want enough time that it, like if you had invested it, there may not be enough time for it to have the ups and the downs of the market to actually get some pretty good gains. So really anything less than 4 to 5 years, a high yield savings account is great. And Fairwinds Credit Union, we've been partnering with them and they're amazing. 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Not that you're going to need 10, but one of those can be earmarked for vet school. And then if there's any other savings you're doing, like to upgrade a car or something else, you can open up more. But yeah, to answer your question simply, a high yield savings account is where I would go.
4: Okay. And do you recommend putting any money in the 529 or just everything in the high yield?
7: Yeah. I mean, at this point for a 529, I don't think it's probably going to be worth it because it's only 3 years and you're mm-hmm. waiting for that growth again. That money will be invested in the 529. Mm-hmm. And so back to that, you know, point that I don't know. There's some risk there if it's that short term in the market. But if something does go down, and genuinely, I think about yeah. election time,
8: yep.
7: like you know,
8: yep.
7: what I mean, like these years, like they can get a little unstable. And if you needed some of that money, and the market was down, and you feel like, oh my gosh, it's going to feel like you lost some money if you have to pull it out there.
8: Yeah.
7: So, so 529s are really good for long term planning for college. But for this short term 3 years, I think I would just do a high yield savings.
8: Yeah, I think that's a really good question. And I think that's one that the broader audience wants to know about. You know, it's like when's a good time to throw the money in a high yield versus investing it? And that 5 year mark really is, you know, the way it's calculated is from inception. If you take a snapshot at any 5 year point, it doesn't necessarily have to be consecutive like these specific years, but if you take any 5 year snapshot, you can see that there was enough time for the market if it dropped to fully recover and then
7: yes.
8: and then some. So that's kind of where that comes from. And I think that that's a really good, smart rule of thumb.
7: Yes, yes. And I say all this, and then, you know, Marie, if you do look at the market, the last 3 years have been amazing. It's like,
8: yeah.
7: you're like, oh my gosh, I could have taken advantage
8: yeah.
7: of that, but you just don't know.
8: You don't know.
7: So leaving some time is usually wise because the worst thing is putting money in and having to take it out in 2 years and, you know, and it's at a low and, you know, and you're thinking, oh my gosh, I am losing money. If you pull mm-hmm. money out at that point, you
8: yeah.
7: really are.
8: Yeah.
7: So
8: keep
7: yeah,
8: it locked in.
7: Have it ride
8: I love
7: out.
8: It. Love it so much. All right. a couple of questions. You guys sometimes send us questions from Facebook, from the Baby Steps community. Keep doing that because we like to get them. This one is Tim from Instagram. We have a teen that will be driving soon. What are your recommended car brands that we should look at that will provide safety and still be economical?
7: Oh, that's a good question.
8: Yeah.
7: I'm going to be honest. I'm not very knowledgeable on every car brand and safety.
8: No.

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2: When you're stuck in a cycle with money, you know, two steps forward, one step back, it can feel like you're losing your mind. But you're not alone, and trust me, you're not crazy. When my husband Sam and I were broke, paying off $460,000 of debt, listen, finding enough loose change just to buy an iced coffee so I wouldn't overdraw the account, I tell you, that was a well-developed skill. Man, we were so stuck. But that's why I wrote my brand new book, What No One Tells You About Money. In it, I call out the other side of money. I'm talking about the hidden emotions like fear, shame, guilt. Now that

0: right, let's head back to the phone lines. We have Alan, who's in Jackson, Mississippi. Hey, Alan, how can we help today?
1: Hello. How are you? I'm good, thank you.
0: You bet.
1: So, I've got a problem with my home. I've had it on the market since the first of the year. I've actually gone through two realtors on it. The home is worth $265, of course. I owe $177. That one's wrong for pricing. I've had listed on it. Problem is, nobody's biting. Nobody's made an offer or anything, and we moved out of it before we put it on the market. We were suggested to move out. We were told if we moved out, it would sell faster. So my wife decided to move us out. Mm-hmm. I still pay the mortgage, still pay the water and electricity. I still pay a yard guy to go by there every 2 weeks. Mm-hmm. Mm. It's a really nice subdivision. And I don't know what to do with it. I'm paying on it, and nobody lives there.
0: It's in a subdivision. Are the other houses in the subdivision selling?
1: They are here and there. They've been kind of running into the same problem I have been with them being on the market for a long time.
0: Do you know the average days on market in your area? Your realtor should know that.
1: I was told it'd be 90 to 110 days.

0: MS Now and Politico from the White House because of reporting he found to be fake news. Reporters from those outlets were denied access to the White House, discovering when they arrived Saturday morning that their media credentials had been deactivated. The badges then confiscated by the Secret Service. UCLA law professor Eugene Volokh says once the White House opens up a space that is broadly open to the news media, then the First Amendment says it cannot exclude people based on their viewpoints.
1: He can exclude them from the Oval Office, but he cannot exclude them from pretty broadly open press spaces in the White House, such as the briefing room.
0: The president had made that announcement in a social media post in which he added other fake news media outlets to follow. President Trump says he's going to create an AI force similar to the Space Force he created during his first term. He also plans to appoint an AI czar, says only people with high IQs need apply for the job. Tech expert Larry Magid is CEO of Connect Safely.
2: I don't yet know enough about the president's proposal to know whether it's the right approach, but certainly we need regulation of AI and systems and agencies in place to protect people from potential harms that could come from AI itself or bad actors using AI.
0: While President Trump has been opposed to regulating the AI industry, some CEOs fear the technology could threaten the human race. New York City Mayor Zoran Mamdani welcoming world leaders to the Urban 20 or U20 Summit. 34 cities from around the world represented.
3: I've been thinking these past days about the world gathering here in New York City. How no matter where you come from, you will find something here that feels like home. It is my favorite thing about New York, how it contains a million worlds in one.
0: Issues from affordable housing to climate change and immigrant communities on the agenda. World leaders heading to New York for the UN General Assembly as well. The wars in Iran and Ukraine and the treatment of Palestinians on the agenda. The U.S. again denying Palestinian Authority Chairman Mahmoud Abbas a visa, so he will be addressing the General Assembly on a video hookup. UN officials disappointed by the U.S. decision to keep him out of the U.S. And rounds of heavy rain triggering more flash flooding across the Midwest and West. Iowa hard hit again. This is the Worldwide News Network.
4: This is Moving America. Here's Jake Novak.
5: You've heard of off-roading, but what about off-landing? Mercedes has just filed for a very interesting patent. The filing describes a two-axle, two-track off-roader that can roll into a lake or river, level itself on the surface, and climb back onto shore without outside help. Now, before you start thinking of some interesting new driving shortcuts, note that insiders report that for now, this is something known as a pure patent play, with no hard plans to begin production right now. But in case you're curious, and I know you are, the patent says flotation will come from removable inserts made of foam or other inflatable material that will sit inside each wheel arch. A control unit can inflate or deflate them individually at each corner to balance the vehicle and react to changing loads or currents or sea monsters. Whatever. Once this SUV is buoyant, the wheels keep working with adaptive suspension so they behave like rudders. It all sounds very cool, but you may want to pack a set of water wings just in case. I'm Jake Novak.
4: This is Moving America.
0: Millions of Medicaid recipients could benefit from a new program. It is aimed at cutting the cost of some prescription drugs. News Nation's Tom Dempsey has more.
6: Affordability is really shaping up to be one of, if not the, defining issue of the midterm election. So President Trump made this announcement inside the Oval Office on Friday, saying all 50 states, as well as D.C. and Puerto Rico, will be part of a program providing lower costs for prescription drugs. The White House team estimating back in May that the deals with pharmaceutical companies could save over $500 billion over the next 10 years.
0: The program could cut the cost of drugs treating conditions like asthma and diabetes, but the watchdog group Public Citizen calling the plan a charade, saying it offers minor concessions to avoid taking more meaningful action when it comes to drug prices. Jane Metzler, Worldwide News Network, New York.
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0: arbitrarily or based on the content of their reporting.
1: Fox's Jackie Heinrich is president of the White House Correspondents Association. She says her colleagues are being punished simply for doing their jobs. Speaking out in Philadelphia, demonstrators protesting the decision by headliner Ed Sheeran to kick rapper Macklemore off his concert tour for making pro-Palestinian statements from the stage. There were empty seats when Sheeran took the stage at Lincoln Financial Field in Philly Saturday night. Some who called themselves former fans criticized the British singer-songwriter for caving to corporate interests. Sheeran's opening acts and his backing band all quit in support of Macklemore. Sheeran addressed the controversy from the stage Saturday night.
2: What happened in Israel and at the Noma Music Festival on October 7th was horrific and compounded centuries of Jewish pain. What is happening in Gaza is catastrophic and unjustifiable and disproportionate. Our hearts have been broken by the scale of devastation and loss of civilians' lives, of children's lives. And the systemic injustice we're seeing unfold in the West Bank cannot be overlooked.
1: He had blamed promoters for the decision to fire Macklemore from his tour. Now indications are that venue owners were behind the decision. He launched Space Force during his first term, now President Trump forming the AI Force to help advance the artificial intelligence industry. Here is Connect Safely CEO Larry Magid.
3: As always, details matter, and without them, it's impossible to know exactly what this AI force would be, what it would do, who would lead it, and how effective it might be. But there certainly is a need for the federal government to be involved in protecting people and organizations from potential harm caused by AI.
1: The president looking for an AI czar says only those with high IQs need apply. This is the Worldwide News Network.
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1: AAA says the price of a gallon of gasoline has gone up a penny from the day before. It is now $4.48 a gallon. In North Carolina, where the statewide average is $4.15 a gallon, some blame the high prices on the president's decision to go to war with Iran. But this man says,
6: it's reckless to put somebody in office and then fight them the whole time they're in. And I just think people need to learn, like get behind the guy. Once he's in, you know, let's take care of him. Let's push, you know, let him do what he's going to do. History will be the judge, not us.
1: President Trump says the pain at the pump is worth it to prevent Iran from building a nuclear weapon. The national average for diesel, now $6.49 a gallon, a record. It is adding to the price of food because of rising transportation costs. Jane Metzler, Worldwide News Network, New York.
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0: 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Man, that the McLemore situation, AOC, she's not going to, she won't be supporting Ed Sheeran anymore.
1: No, all right.
0: His entire band
1: here
0: left, too.
1: Yeah.
0: It's like if you're, okay. you've got to be a racist anti-Semite.
1: Well, this is a prime example because Ed Sheeran he's huge. I remember when my wife took my son, my daughter, I think, I don't know if both of my daughters went, all three of my daughters went, but two or three of my kids went with my wife and saw him at the soccer stadium here

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8: I'm Jane Metzler. One day after President Trump said he was banning CNN, MS Now, and Politico because of reporting he found to be fake news, reporters from those outlets were denied access to the White House, discovering when they arrived Saturday morning at the gate that their media credentials had been deactivated, the badges then confiscated by the Secret Service. CNN White House correspondent Betsy Klein was stopped.
9: Many First Amendment experts, lawyers, and legal experts that we've heard from on CNN have said that a ban is likely unconstitutional. The president was asked about that point and previous cases. He said it's good to point it out, in his words, bias by the media, whether it survives or doesn't.
8: In that social media post, the president adding other fake news media outlets to follow. President Trump says he is going to create an AI force and appoint an AI czar, but says only people with high IQs will be considered for the job. Tech expert Larry Magid is CEO of Connect Safely.
10: I don't yet know enough about the president's proposal to know whether it's the right approach, but certainly we need regulation of AI and systems and agencies in place

0: to protect people from potential harms that could come from AI itself or bad actors using AI.
1: While President Trump has been opposed to regulating the AI industry, some CEOs fear the technology could threaten the human race. Some lawmakers already taking action. News Nation's Leah Lando.
2: On Friday, Governor Gavin Newsom introducing an executive order accelerating the implementation of new AI safety and auditing requirements. Governor Newsom's office says this new order would implement independent audits of AI companies and require developers to add an emergency shutoff or kill switch to their models. This comes after a bill that would create a federal version of the kill switch mandate failed in the Senate after being introduced by Senator John Kennedy of Louisiana, being blocked by his fellow Republican Rand Paul of Kentucky.
1: New York City Mayor Zoran Mamdani welcoming world leaders to the Urban 20 or U20 Summit. 34 cities from around the globe represented.
3: I've been thinking these past days about the world gathering here in New York City. How no matter where you come from, you will find something here that feels like home. It is my favorite thing about New York. How it contains a million worlds in one.
1: Other world leaders heading to New York for the UN General Assembly, the wars in Iran, Ukraine, and treatment of Palestinians on the agenda. But the U.S. again denying Palestinian Authority Chair Mahmoud Abbas a visa. This is the Worldwide News Network.
4: Your health matters. Now, here's Yana Derulis.
5: A new study published in JAMA Cardiology found that patients with atrial fibrillation can use smartphones to monitor their heart rhythm from home before treatment. Researchers at Karolinska Institute found the approach reduced last-minute procedure cancellations by nearly 95%, helping patients avoid unnecessary visits while saving valuable healthcare resources. If you have an irregular heartbeat, ask your healthcare provider about home monitoring options. According to Dr. Joe Dispenza's Four Pillars of Healing, the mind holds incredible influence over the body. By focusing on elevated future-oriented thoughts, you can rewire your brain, shift your emotional state, and support real physical transformation. Your thoughts actually shape your reality. Ancient Greek philosopher Epictetus once said, "You become what you give your thoughts to," and modern neuroscience agrees. I'm Yana Derulis for the Worldwide News Network.
1: A suspected serial killer is in federal custody in Philadelphia. 44-year-old Eugene Horsch, initially arrested on drug and weapons charges, but eventually he could be charged with murder as authorities investigate what's being described as a house of horrors. News Nation's Nicole Burley.
6: Inside, they found five urns of cremated remains, a homemade chemical lab, guns, illegal drugs, and that more than 1 million pieces of digital evidence. The home belonged to Eugene's father, Raymond Horsch. He died last year at the age of 82. Authorities say Horsch was an erotic filmmaker and photographer whose work depicted sex, violence, and death.
1: One video found at the home shows a woman being strangled. Seven women have been linked to this particular house in the Alleyne section of Philadelphia. Jane Metzler, Worldwide News Network, New York.
7: Poaching is a

0: linked to this particular house in the Alleyne section of Philadelphia. Jane Metzler, Worldwide News Network, New York.
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0: Now, it's Red Eye Radio. Gary McNamara and Eric Harley talk about everything from politics to social issues and news of the day. Whether you're up late or you're just starting your day, welcome to the show from the Relief Factor Studios. 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
1: All across America, we are Red Eye Radio. He is Eric Harley and I'm Gary McNamara. Good morning.
2: Hello.
1: So, saw this story yesterday. Really didn't get a lot of publicity. Washington Examiner had it. A narrow measure offered by Senator John Kennedy Wednesday would have forced artificial intelligence companies to build a kill switch. Now, you know what my disappointment was?
2: What?
1: Here's how I read the headline yesterday. GOP kill switch bill killed by Rand Paul. Now, I thought they were talking about the kill switch in cars. You know, for the 2027 models and all
2: Or
1: 2020. Well, it's not going to be the 2026 models. 2027 models and everything else where, you know, they'd be seen whether you're tired or drunk or high or whatever. And the system would be monitoring your eyes. And it wasn't about that. It was about AI. So the narrow measure offered.

0: black women in particular. And they just wouldn't have it. And the K-Hive was another consideration. I remember that coming up a lot. People were terrified of the online mob.
1: Yeah?
2: Wow. Fascinating.
1: Look, she's somebody who was in the pit when it comes to fundraising, and which is interesting that she's commenting on Kamala now, because Kamala had to drop out of the race as president in 2019 was, because she could not raise anyone.
2: But my question is, and it wasn't answered in the audio cut, was the polling of Democrats only or everyone?
1: Oh, that's a good question. Yeah, that's important.
2: Yeah. Yeah. We are Red Eye Radio.
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3: 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In addition to operating costs, many governments impose no idling laws and regulations with fines as high as $25,000. 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
9: I'm Jane Metzler. They showed up for work at the White House Saturday morning. Secret Service, though, wouldn't let them in, confiscating their passes. Reporters for CNN, MS Now, and Politico learning firsthand that President Trump was serious about banning their news organizations. The president claimed their reporting was biased and negative, resulting in what he likes to call fake news. Expect a court challenge. News Nation's Margaret Chadbourne has more.
10: The White House Correspondents Association said in a statement that, quote, the American people through a free and independent press must be able to scrutinize those elected to power, regardless of whether government officials view it favorably. That's why courts have repeatedly held that once the White House provides access to journalists, it cannot deny that access arbitrarily or based on the content of their reporting.
9: Fox's Jackie Heinrich is president of the White House Correspondents Association. She says her colleagues are being punished simply for doing their jobs. Speaking out in Philadelphia Saturday night, demonstrators protesting the decision by headliner Ed Sheeran to kick rapper Macklemore off his concert tour for making pro-Palestinian statements from the stage. There were empty seats when Sheeran took the stage last night at Lincoln Financial Field. Some who called themselves former fans criticized the singer-songwriter for caving to corporate interests. Sheeran's opening acts and his backing band quit in support of Macklemore. Sheeran addressed the controversy from the stage last night.
11: What happened in Israel and at the Noma Music Festival on October 7th was horrific and compounded centuries of Jewish pain. What is happening in Gaza is catastrophic and unjustifiable and disproportionate. Our hearts be broken by the scale of devastation and loss of civilians' lives. children's lives. And the systemic injustice we're seeing unfold in the West Bank cannot be overlooked.
9: Sheeran had blamed promoters for the decision to fire Macklemore from his tour. Turns out corporate venue owners were responsible. During his first term, President Trump launched the Space Force. Well, now he's announced plans for an AI force, and he plans to appoint an AI czar to focus on the issue of artificial intelligence. He says only those with high IQs need apply. The heaviest rain may have moved out, but the threat of flash flooding still a concern in northern Iowa and southeast Minnesota. Cities like Dubuque, Iowa, at risk. And this is the Worldwide News Network.
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12: People ask me all of the time, Suzanne, when do I know when is the best time to buy a property? 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Make sure you have another 3 months for your mortgage reserves. 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Make sure you do not buy anything until you've gotten three appraisals and you actually know the value and the worth of what you're about to buy. And when buying, choose the United States of America. 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Never bet against the United States. 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
9: Extremist violence in the Netherlands.
13: Dutch riot police have dispersed several hundred far-right protesters in The Hague after violence has erupted. Local authorities banned a planned march against immigration and asylum policies. Police made several arrests as protesters threw fireworks and other projectiles. Justice Minister David Van Fiel called for an extremely firm response and described the scenes as disgusting. He said that demonstrators made Nazi salutes, chanted anti-Semitic slogans, and attacked police. The Hague authorities banned the march after violence broke out. I'm Rika Ann Garcia.
9: Saudi Arabia intercepting a ballistic missile over Riyadh. First time the capital has been targeted since fighting with Houthi rebels intensified. Residents say they heard an explosion near the airport. No casualties reported. Jane Metzler, Worldwide News Network.
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0: Now, it's Red Eye Radio. Gary McNamara and Eric Harley talk about everything from politics to social issues and news of the day. Whether you're up late or you're just starting your day, welcome to the show. From the Relief Factor Studios, this is Red Eye Radio.
1: 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He is Eric Harley, and I'm Gary McNamara.
2: Hi. By the way, it's a new record. I'm here 2 days in a row. it's the joke.
1: You don't miss that much.
2: I work 24/7. I work 24 days a year.
1: You're not Stern.
2: 7 months.
1: You said that yesterday.
2: We'd all like to get.

0: We are Red Eye Radio. He's Eric Carlin. I'm Gary McNamara. Now, the most interesting thing, though, of my whole, being in the medical system here the last month and a half and just analyzing it and giving you my opinion on how it's been for me so far with the quality of care and the timeliness of the care is that the doctor did say to me, he just said, because part of my condition can be affected by coffee.
1: Yeah.
0: He said, how many cups of coffee you drink a day? And I said, like two. And I went, why? You're not going to take me off coffee, are you? I said, come on. Massive alcohol and drugs. Yeah, okay, I can handle that, being taken off that. You can't touch my coffee. He just burst out laughing. He goes, no, I just wondered.
2: Remember when Letterman had the big heart surgery?
0: Yeah.
2: And he came back and he goes, they put me on decaf, and there is zero purpose for decaf.
0: I know.
2: Railed about it, made it a bit for like weeks. But yeah, no, caffeine is something they have to look at.
0: Yeah. I know.
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0: We are Red Eye Radio. He is Eric Carley, and I'm Gary McNamara. Welcome, and good morning. Stuff coming up in just a minute.
2: We've got time. We can put it in now.
0: Oh, okay.
2: Yeah.
0: Okay.
2: I was going to take a minute off work because I've worked

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7: I'm Jane Metzler. One day after President Trump said he was banning CNN, MS Now, and Politico because of reporting he found to be fake news, reporters from those outlets were denied access to the White House, discovering when they arrived that their media credentials had been deactivated, the badges then confiscated by the Secret Service. CNN White House correspondent Betsy Klein stopped at the gate.
8: Many First Amendment experts, lawyers, and legal experts that we've heard from on CNN have said that a ban is likely unconstitutional. The president was asked about that point in previous cases. He said it's good to point it out, in his words, bias by the media, whether it survives or doesn't.
7: In that social media post, the president adding other fake news media outlets to follow. Speaking out in Philadelphia last night, pro-Palestinian demonstrators protesting the decision by headliner Ed Sheeran to kick rapper Macklemore off his concert tour for making pro-Palestinian statements from the stage. The British singer-songwriter in tears as he addressed the controversy from the stage Saturday night.
9: What happened in Israel and at the Noma Music Festival on October 7th was horrific and compounded centuries of Jewish pain. What is happening in Gaza is catastrophic and unjustifiable and disproportionate. Our hearts be broken by the scale of devastation and loss of civilians' lives, of children's lives. And the systemic injustice we're seeing unfold in the West Bank cannot be overlooked.
7: Sheeran's opening acts and backing band quit in protest. He had blamed his promoters for the decision to fire Macklemore from the tour, said he considered canceling the whole thing, but wanted to be there for his fans. A suspected serial killer in federal custody in Philadelphia, 44-year-old Eugene Horsch, initially arrested on drug and weapons charges, but eventually he could be charged with multiple counts of murder as authorities investigate what's being described as a house of horrors. News Nation's Nicole Burley.
10: Inside, they found five urns of cremated remains, a homemade chemical lab, guns, illegal drugs, and that more than 1 million pieces of digital evidence. The home belonged to

0: to Eugene's father, Raymond Horsch. He died last year at the age of 82. Authorities say Horsch was an erotic filmmaker and photographer whose work depicted sex, violence, and death.
1: One video found at the home shows a woman being strangled. Seven women linked to the house in the Allen East section of Philadelphia. This is the Worldwide News Network.
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3: This is your travel report celebrating 250 years of America. Freedom 250. Long before resorts of the Cahuilla Native American tribe discovered the healing hot springs of Palm Springs thousands of years ago. Centuries later, Hollywood found it too. Sinatra and the Rat Pack built sleek glass getaway homes here, sparking the city's famous desert modern style. Sip a date shake, the valley's sweetest secret. The canyon's walls stack up nearly 2 billion years of Earth's history. That's older than just about anything, really. Catch the rim at dusk when those red and amber layers glow like embers on those fascinating rock formations. Then try the local delicacies and warm Navajo fry bread, made fresh right here on the edge of the canyon. This vacation, discover America. I'm Yana Derulis for the Worldwide News Network.
1: President Trump says he's going to create an AI force and appoint an AI czar, but says only people with high IQs will be considered for the job. Tech expert Larry Magid is CEO of Connect Safely.
4: I don't yet know enough about the president's proposal to know whether it's the right approach, but certainly we need regulation of AI and systems and agencies in place to protect people from potential harms that could come from AI itself or bad actors using AI.
1: Some CEOs fear the technology could threaten the human race. World leaders heading to New York for the UN General Assembly, the wars in Iran and Ukraine, and treatment of Palestinians on the agenda. The U.S. refusing to allow Palestinian Authority Chairman Mahmoud Abbas to even enter the country. He will be addressing the General Assembly via video hookup. This is the Worldwide News Network.
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5: I'm Matt Piper. Ed Sheeran opened a solo concert last night with comments about Gaza after controversy swirled around his tour as supporting acts withdrew in solidarity with the person who was his opener, Macklemore.
6: What happened in Israel and at the Moma Music Festival on October 7th was horrific and compounded centuries of Jewish pain. What is happening in Gaza is catastrophic and unjustifiable and disproportionate. Our heart has been broken by the scale of devastation and loss of civilians' lives, of children's lives. And the systemic injustice we're seeing unfold in the West Bank cannot be overlooked.
5: Before the show, a small group of pro-Palestinian demonstrators congregated outside a stadium in Philadelphia to protest Ed Sheeran.
7: I had always assumed that he was fairly progressive because of his previous ideological stances, and so I was surprised when Macklemore was announced to be canceled, but we were like, well, maybe it wasn't his call. But then it became clear that he had sort of caved to a corporate interest and to what the stadium owners wanted. And so I was immediately turned off. And so I feel fairly betrayed as a former fan.
5: Iran will not reopen the Strait of Hormuz until its conditions are met and U.S. commitments are implemented. That word from its parliament speaker, who says Iran must both fight and negotiate, adding that Tehran would use military force to push back its enemies and diplomacy to consolidate battlefield gains when the time is right. President Trump, meantime, abruptly cut his weekend trip to Camp David short a day early, returning to Washington last night. He was originally scheduled to depart Camp David today. The State Department this weekend advised Americans located in the Middle East to exercise heightened vigilance and prepare for potential travel disruptions amid new attacks from the Iranian-backed Houthis on Saudi Arabia. Moscow and its surroundings were attacked by hundreds of drones overnight, killing two people. Its mayor says 186 drones were downed in the city. Moscow's oil refinery was damaged, and two of its four airports have suspended operations. Russians are due to go to the polling stations again today and cast their ballots on this third and final day of voting in a parliamentary election where the Kremlin, of course, is expected to win. North Korea launched what appeared to be a ballistic missile into the sea to the east of the Korean Peninsula. South Korea's defense ministry says the rival North had fired an unidentified projectile. A day earlier, North Korea dismissed a resolution by the UN nuclear watchdog against Pyongyang's nuclear program. This is the Worldwide News Network.
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1: People ask me all of the time, Suzanne, when do I know when is the best time to buy a property? And I say, follow these three rules. First, make sure that you have an emergency savings account. Set aside your living expenses for food, utilities, and things like insurance. Make sure you have another 3 months for your mortgage reserves. Figure out what your mortgage payment would be and set aside 3 months for that in case something happens. And lastly, the most important thing is to get a property evaluation. Make sure you do not buy anything until you've gotten three appraisals and you actually know the value and the worth of what you're about to buy. And when buying, choose the United States of America. Why? It's the best country in the world. Everybody gets the United States. I'm Suzanne Miller.
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2: Reporters for CNN, MSNBC, and Politico were turned away from the White House this weekend after having their credentials confiscated by the Secret Service. News Nation's Margaret Chadburn.
3: President Trump, who has long clashed with the media, various news organizations, and often goes on the attack when they report something that he doesn't like, is really escalating his long-running fight with the press. Now, all three media outlets involved in the ban are pledging to defend their First Amendment rights. CNN and Politico both suggested they could challenge this decision in court. They are working through those steps right now. Looking at the implications here, there are certainly questions about the legality of this move by the president. First Amendment groups say the president's decision is unconstitutional.
2: Besides that, critics are also arguing that the ban violates free speech rights for media members. Trump says other media outlets could also be banned soon. Matt Piper, Worldwide News Network, New York.
4: Hi.

0: I'm Emmitt Smith. Sports has given me a lot to smile about over the years, but as an athlete and the father of young athletes, I know how important it is to protect yourself from injury. 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

0: Yeah? Go now? I should start now? 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
0: It's a Sunday morning. 888-256-1080. So glad you could be with us on a beautiful Sunday in September. 888-256-1080. Of course, TOFISHTX, that's TOFISHTX at Gmail for your emails. You send us those and we'll try to get you answers, of course, to any questions. Questions, comments, always welcome on the program. 888-256-1080. We'll talk today about the lake reports, the most current lake reports available today. Our guides are standing by. We'll be running out to them to see how they're dealing with this late warm spell, if you will. Usually September, not quite this warm. Several records in portions of the state for high temperatures over the past week, 10 days, 2 weeks, what have you. And not exactly changing. It is, but it isn't. Tuesday will mark official fall, and we will have cooler weather by 6 or 7, 8 degrees. It'll drop from the low 100s into the low mid 90s, which is still for September a little warm, historically speaking. Now, don't know that we'll set any records, but still going to be toasty. Probably be a week or so after that before we really see any changes. And the question begins to be, how much further before we see those changes? Will we have a warm, hot, dry October and into November? Because a lot of our lakes really need the rain. Usually, those cold fronts, those cool fronts that roll through, will bring a little rainfall with them. And that'll help invigorate our lakes across the state before we go into the winter months. We'll get a little water, a little influx, something to help a little bit. A lot of lakes need the help. Eagle Mountain, Cedar Creek, Bridgeport, the list goes on and on. And some out west are near critical. Some are not. So we'll just have to see. I don't have a crystal ball that will tell me that. We'll have to see that week by week. But currently, we know it's a little warm. And the lakes are a touch low, depending on where you are in the state. Things to do, tons of cool events going on, and we'll share those with you, give you the information that that you need to go out and participate, be a part of these. Most of them are some type of fundraiser, charitable benefit event, and if you can participate, always helpful. And just some of them are just a lot of fun. So something to think about there as well. Statewide fishing conditions still toasty, 71 degrees again in the Panhandle, 80 in South Texas. Not anything in a way of rain yet, but could be. We can cross our fingers. Light winds, parks and wildlife news, hot lake of the week, gear and gadgets. We've said we're sort of rolling on gear and gadgets. We're starting to put

0: some things together because we've got a gift-giving season on the way, and we'll have some gear and gadgets for that right here on Texas Fishing and Outdoors.
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0: here live every Saturday and Sunday morning, 888-256-1080. 888-256-1080. Want to remind you, the Cast for Kids Lufkin Banquet and Fundraiser coming up September 25th. This will be at the Pitcher Garrison Convention Center in Lufkin. Doors open at 5:30. You got a special guest speaker at this dinner. It will be none other than Mr. Jimmy Houston. And if you've ever if you've ever been around Jimmy for a few minutes, it's definitely a hoot. Great stories, funny guy, very caring, and has supported Cast for Kids for I don't know how many years. Again, September 25th, the Cast for Kids Lufkin Banquet and Fundraiser there at the Pitcher Garrison Convention Center in Lufkin with Mr. Jimmy Houston as the special guest speaker. Our special guest speaker of the moment, Captain Omar. We'll run out to him. Captain, appreciate you being with us on a fine Sunday morning. What's the plan for catching him?
1: I put a hook in the water. Yeah.
0: That's the answer.
1: Yeah. You don't catch anything without a bait in the water.
0: You, well, you know,

0: in the water first.
1: They say you got to be in it to win it, right? So if you're not, you know, if you're not doing it, you're not going to catch it.
0: And the Marines took all my concussion grenades back. They wouldn't let me. Very rude.
1: Yeah. Very rude. Yeah. Yeah.
0: Something about high explosives or some stuff.
1: Yeah. Are you going to fish or are you going to talk?
0: Exactly.
1: Anybody? And okay, so I guess there's one person in the world that maybe hasn't heard that guy sitting out in the rowboat in the middle of the lake, and he's throwing dynamite into the lake. Boom! And he's scooping up the fish, and the game warden comes out and says, "Hey, you know you can't do that." And he lights a fuse on a stick of dynamite. He throws it over to the game warden, and he says, "I know, Mr. Game Warden. I got a question for you, though. You going to fish or you going to talk?" So there you go. And
0: you know, once you pull the pin on a grenade, it is no longer your friend.
1: I don't to go very far down this road, but have you seen the video? There's a social media thing about that. So anyway, getting out on the water. Let's quickly veer away from that. But okay. Out on the lake. What's the plan?
0: We're just going to get out there and look on the edges of the flats around those S curves, like I said yesterday, and drop slabs on the schools when we see them. Fishing the boat. That's the plan, and that yellowtail slab is going to be on every rod. I can guarantee you. I'm not switching that up. That's working.
1: How do you know? Because I hear you talk about different baits and colors and. How do you know which one? Are you going to just start the morning with a bunch of different ones and then all of a sudden one of them works and that's what we're going to go with? Or
0: that's what I usually do, but this yellowtail slab, it's like, nah, I'll just put that on there. If it's not working, I'll figure something else out.
1: Right.
0: But it's been working too well to worry about it. You know, I just don't see any point in tying anything else on right now, because if it ain't broke, don't fix it.
1: Yeah. You
0: know? Now, every now and then, I might put a different color on and work it for a little bit just to see. But everybody, I want the other people catching fish, and if they're catching fish, I'm not going to change them out.
1: Right.
0: Figure it out. But it looks like about 17 to 18 feet is the best depth right now.
1: Okay.
0: If you want to find them. That's where they seem to be at. Like I say, I think, like earlier, like I said yesterday, they're using those drop-offs and those places where it's a narrow funnel point, a choke point.
1: Uh-huh.
0: I think they're really using those to ambush the shad coming out off the flat.
1: Have you seen, or do you expect to see water temperatures do much over the next few days? I mean, we've come down out of the mid hundreds down to the 90s over the last couple of days, and I expect it to go to 94 or so. But I was saying yesterday, I don't think that's going to do much because the overnights are just not cool enough.
0: No, I don't think it is either. I mean, the water temperature yesterday morning was 85, 86, and
1: by the
0: time I got off the water yesterday evening, I fished a double, it was 91.
1: Oh, gosh,
0: so
1: okay.
0: You got to remember, when we've got hot days like this, that water temperature goes up massively until the sun goes down.
1: Yeah.
0: It goes up 6-7 degrees.
1: Yeah.
0: So it's going to take a lot of cooler nights, as you said, to make that big of a difference. I mean, I'm sitting here in a truck at 78 degrees.
1: Yeah. When I was driving in, I think it said 79 or 80, so.
0: Yeah, so we're not getting enough cool nights right now to make a difference.
1: Yeah.
0: And the sun, the daylight's still a pretty long day. I mean, it's 7 a.m., 7:15 all the way till 7:15, 7:30 at night.
1: Uh-huh.
0: That's still, you know, a good 12-hour day of sunshine. And it's just going to take some cooler nights, some shorter days.
1: Well, and we do this in the spring too. We want to hurry the spring along, and it doesn't go on our schedule.
0: I'm 66. I don't want to hurry anything along. Okay. I like status quo.
1: Yeah. Yeah. Well. All right. Changing gears real quick. We talked with Brittany yesterday, Lost Buck Beagles, which was really cool, and I really want to see the dogs and see them work sometime this coming season. But it made me think about, and talking about the temperatures and everything, made me think about deer season. Are you planning to archery?

0: tree hunt this year?
1: No, I don't really have any place to do it, brother.
0: Because that's that's just right around the corner already, and I'm thinking season's going to open and it's going to be 90 degrees.
1: Yeah, I'm good with not doing that. I sweat enough during the week wearing body armor. I don't really feel like sweating in a deer blind. Thank you.
0: I
1: like slinging sharp pointy sticks at things, but I don't really want to do it in 95 degree heat either.
0: Right. Well, I knew you were a stick and string guy. I just didn't know if you had plans.
1: I would love to. If I could find a place, I'd be all over it. But, you know, with working and fishing and everything else I got going on, it's hard to find the time to look, you know?
0: Yeah, no, that's right.
1: And I know you're busier than a one-armed man at a tree climbing contest yourself.
0: Well, I've never been, and it was intriguing at one point. But I've never been an archery guy. Back in the day, and I mean many, many, many moons ago, I liked to shoot bow and arrow, and this is before they put wheels on bows. You know, this is a long time ago. And I was decent, you know. I got a couple of ribbons from camp and stuff like that. This one time at archery camp. It just as a hunting method, I never did pursue it because I knew I have a problem. I am a little bit OCD, and just a little bit. When I do something, I tend to jump in with both feet and your feet too. And I knew where this would go, and the time and expense was just not there for me. An extra week or two of deer season or whatever didn't really appeal to me that much because, again, it's usually not that cool when archery season opened October 3rd, folks, just by the way. And I don't expect it to be very cool by then. And so, anyway, all of that to say, I just never pursued it because I knew that rabbit hole was there. And it would take so much time to be good, and I would want to be very, very good, and I just knew I didn't have the time to put into it. It's kind of like why I haven't. I had, in my opinion, what was the best duck dog that was ever born on the history of the earth, and I'll fight you if you disagree. Since he passed, I have not gotten another dog, and there's a good reason for it. I know the time and effort that it takes to train that animal and give that animal the life it deserves and get everything out of him that you can. Two reasons, really. One, another dog will never be Nash, and that's not fair to the dog. But number two, I know what it takes, and I don't have it in me anymore. I don't have the desire. I don't have the desire, and I don't have the time, and it's just not fair.
1: They're called man's best friend for a reason, and I haven't owned a dog in a very long time, and it's just because I just can't take it.
0: Yeah, exactly.
1: My heart's been through enough, losing enough people. I don't need to lose another dog.
0: Yeah,
1: thank you.
0: Yeah, and yes, very much so. That's very much part of it. But also, I know I don't have it in me to do it right, and if I'm not going to do it right, it's not fair to the dog.
1: The thing about it is I picked up archery hunting because, honestly, I'm a pretty fair shot, other than that deer I missed that Brittany recovered, but the truth of it is it's something about shooting a mouflon ram at 18 yards and something about shooting a 6x6 bull elk at 28 yards.
0: Yeah.
1: You know, it's just like...
0: I can definitely see that part of it without a doubt.
1: Do not do justice to how big a 6x6 bull is. The guy had estimated the animal was around 1,100 pounds.
0: Yeah.
1: When I gutted it, I could have curled up and crawled up inside it.
0: Oh, yeah.
1: That's how big that thing was.
0: Oh, yeah.
1: Somebody said they're about the size of a horse. This one was.
0: But yeah. And
1: for days.
0: And to be that close, I can only imagine, you know, the heartbeat. Like I say,
1: the videos and stuff just really don't do justice to how majestic and big a bull elk is.
0: Yeah.
1: You know? And it's The best, I think, did I tell you what the best part of that whole trip was?

0: No.
1: As the sun was going down after I'd shot my bull, every bull within about a hearing distance was bugling.
2: Yeah.
1: That was just amazing.
2: Yeah.
1: Hearing all those probably 20, 30 bulls bugling.
2: Wow.
1: At the same time. I mean, it was just unreal. It's one of those moments that I hope I never lose, because it just, awe-inspiring is a good way to put it.
2: Yeah.
1: You know, we think we're humans and we're all that in a bag of chips, and something like that happens, we realize we're just a small part of it.
2: Oh, yeah. And that's part I get some of that, because when you watch these guys, Meat Eater, for example, and you see him take off into the wilderness, he goes into the wilderness, like a long, long way. And that's when you become that insignificant cog. That's when you realize how much greater everything is. When you're out there and there is nothing but nature and quiet and bull elk and mule deer and whatever, bear and moose and lions and tigers and you know, all of that, it there is something about that will make you feel the size of a speck. Can you hang on a couple minutes?
1: Yeah.
2: I'm asking, I got to take the break, so I either got to get your number or get you to hang on. If you'll hang on a couple of minutes, we'll do this little half-hour break. We'll return with more from Katmo Marr, get his contact info so you can go and fish with him and get everything all arranged that you need to do to make that happen. And we'll talk about some of the other things that we've got coming up, including, I've mentioned it a few times, the $20 buck hunt. I think it's an awesome deal. I'll tell you why and how you can get in on it as well. I'm going to jump in because if you're not in it, you can't win it on Texas Fishing and Outdoors.
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0: 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You have an opportunity to buy in to the $20 buck hunt. One ticket, 20 bucks, and one lucky hunter will get to hunt an 8-point buck on the Three Amigos Ranch near Woodson, Texas. 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You can find out more. You can get entered. You can get one ticket. You can get 20 tickets. It's well worth taking a chance on one. I was just telling young Colin here that he should throw his 20 bucks in and see what happens. That could be his first deer hunt. Could be for an incredible 8-point buck on a very, very nice ranch. Our guest this morning has been Captain Omar. And, Captain, we've kind of talked about a couple of things now. We left it with archery hunting in the great outdoors. And I was just wondering about the whole heat thing and how that would affect what you were going to do. But it turns out you're not going to do it anyway.
1: Yeah, I'm not.
0: Sounds a whole lot like if I'm hunting in shorts and a T-shirt, there's something wrong.
1: Even spiders are eating me up.
0: Yeah,
1: and mosquitoes.
0: And mosquitoes, and then is that a snake? Oh my gosh! Even the teals. I love to hunt ducks, but
1: you're good at it.
0: But I'm not doing early teals. I'm sorry.
1: Oh yeah, remember my favorite? You ever heard my favorite duck joke?
0: No.
1: Why don't ducks fly upside down?
0: Why don't ducks fly upside down? I don't know.
1: Because they'll quack up.
0: Yes. I'm going to make a note. Okay. Got it.
1: Don't ask Omar to tell jokes.
0: Add that to the add that to the collection. That's a good one for the collection.
1: I like just it when I'm old enough, I can do dad jokes, grandpa jokes, and great grandpa jokes.

0: Yes. Well, this side of the dirt.
1: You know you've got a really good joke when a four-year-old groans at it.
0: Yeah. Yeah, absolutely.
1: Yeah, that's a good one.
0: Absolutely.
1: You've got to remember that one.
0: So, okay, we talked a little bit about it. The fishing's just, it is what it is. They're catchable. Yeah. It's not turned on yet, but it will. When we start getting those cooler nights, three or four nights in a row, and the temperatures come down a little, I expect it to really kick off.
1: Well, birds are back already.
0: Your gulls and
1: I'm like, what are you doing here? You're not supposed to be back till next month.
0: Right.
1: Maybe they had enough of the heat on the coast.
0: Right.
1: We're out of here. Bye.
0: Yeah. Interesting. Well, I would, like I said, I would expect it to kick off pretty soon. And I mentioned Gear and Gadgets. We're going to do some stuff with Gear and Gadgets whereby we have some ideas for that gift-giving season I'm not allowed to mention. Because it's too early. Everybody says you can't talk about that yet. Even though I would argue that Trans-Siberian Orchestra just released their concert schedule. So if they've put their schedule out, it must be time to talk about it, right?
1: Yeah, that's what I'm about. Exactly. That's what I would think. They are that season.
0: Yes.
1: Musically.
0: Yes.
1: Period.
0: But we won't go too far too soon. We'll
1: Merry Christmas. I ain't scared.
0: Don't want to get there before the big box stores do. But the point being that if you're thinking about it, it makes a great gift, and I'm talking about a gift certificate from one of our guys.
1: People do layaways too.
0: Oh, do you really?
1: So they can afford it now,
0: yeah,
1: and then have it paid for by Christmas. The gift certificate's yours.
0: Oh wow, that's pretty cool. I never thought of that.
1: Yeah, I mean, makes it easy for them.
0: Yeah. Yeah.
1: It doesn't have to be all big one chunk.
0: Yeah. Well,
1: fishing trip layaway.
0: Yeah.
1: Yeah. Why not? I mean, if Walmart can do it, you know.
0: Right. How do they reach you?
1: 817-937-8755.
0: One more time.
1: 817-937-8755. sales@luckoftheirish.net. And you can IM us on just about every social media out there.
0: Man, I really did enjoy our conversation this morning.
1: Me too.
0: Be safe today, have fun, and give us a shout next week.
1: And I talked to Brittany yesterday off air after we got done, and she is going to start working with the other United Blood Tracker Association trackers and see if she can't call in this winter or during the deer season and give you a recovery report.
0: I think that would be great. I would love to visit with her at least once every two or three weeks, something like that, to get an update and remind folks that she's out there. I think it's an awesome service.
1: A whole chain or whole, I don't know how you say it, network.
0: Yeah.
1: Across the state.
0: Well, and that's what's cool because we I mean, you found her, and that's great, but they're in the Coleman,

0: somebody down there, or they know somebody up in the canyons, up in the panhandle that can work up there.
1: If nothing else, to the deer hunting people that are listening this morning, I personally wouldn't try or hire anybody that wasn't part of that association, because, like I said yesterday, right, their dogs have to prove themselves through a field trial,
0: right,
1: to be able to be part of that association.
0: Yeah,
1: no, they have, I think, to, it's find great, an animal.
0: I think it's great, and I would love to hear from her just whenever she feels like giving us a shout with some news.
1: Gotcha.
0: All right, man, give us that number one more time.
1: 817-937-8755. Hey, Colin, go win that trip. Go win that hunt.
0: Everybody, yeah, and everybody should, I think. If you like to hunt or if you want to hunt, that's a great way to experience it. And if you've not ever hunted, I can tell you right now, that is going to be an incredible first hunt. You'll
1: spoil your ride.
0: Oh, man. Yeah, that'll be a bad deal right there. All right, hey, man, I appreciate it so much.
1: Love y'all.
0: Y'all have fun, and holler at us next week.
1: Will do.
0: Cat Momar, appreciate you so much. Luck of the Irish. I was talking about the $20 buck hunt from Lone Star Outdoor News Foundation. It's a raffle for a hunt that benefits the Lone Star Outdoor News Foundation, helps get other people out into the outdoors, and gives you a shot at an 8-point buck on the Three Amigos Ranch near Woodson, Texas. You can look them up. Three Amigos Ranch, I'm sure, will show up on the worldwide interwebs. And you can see an example of what some of those 8-point bucks might look like. They've got some stunning 8-pointers. Let's do this real quick. We'll come back and do some more of that on Texas Fishing and Outdoors.
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0: live.
1: Yeah, so scoring deer, the conversation at the feed store, I got a 11 point. I got an 8 point. That's how many points, how many tips the antlers have. Discussion carried over from the break, so bear with me for a second. There's a point here. So that's the redneck shorthand language of deer is how many points. And a point on a set of antlers, not horns, antlers. The points on a set of antlers are anything you can hang a ring on. So you got your eye guards, which are those, or otherwise known as brow tines, which are right over the eyes. They kind of point straight up. And then you have your rack that comes out like a basket. As a matter of fact, a little 8-point might be called, young 8-point might be called a basket rack because it looks like a little basket on his head. But yeah, anything, if you can hang a ring on it, if it makes enough of a point, enough of a protrusion to hang a ring on it, then it's counted as a point. And that's the shorthand that hunters will use, again, at the feed store and the coffee shop and whatever. Yep, got me a 10-point. There's a more specific system put in place, and it depends. Boone and Crockett is for general deers, and Pope and Young is archery deers. And those are measured by inches. And now we get into some really fascinating categories of how deer are measured and what makes a 170. You'll hear folks say, we just looked in a up to 149 inches at Three Amigos is $4,500. So pretty good value for $20 if you're the winner. But it's up to 149. Then the next category goes up to 160, and the next category is 170. What do you mean 170 inches? It's measured. You measure the antlers all different ways, and you come up with this formula that tells you, and then there's typical versus non-typical. Typical is your standard antler formation that we're all familiar with. Non-typical is when they have stuff sticking out all funny directions, or one side's 11 points and the other side's 4, you know, something like that. That's an anomaly, if you will. One that's not typical. Yeah, that would be a non-typical. And so anyway, all of that to say, depends on how you get your deer, whether it's gun or bow, and where you'll want to score it, and et cetera, et cetera. And that's how they really measure them down and determine world records and state records and the biggest in the county. And that's where your real if you're looking for bragging rights, that's where it's going to come from, is Boone and Crockett or Pope and Young. Going to run out to Johnny Martinez now, who has bragging rights on Lake Athens. Johnny, I appreciate you being with us. You always send me these pictures. I'm sitting here in a studio in a sanitary environment, and you're out there throwing frogs at fish.
2: Good morning, Brian. You know, there's something called remote broadcast. Is that something like, you know?
1: Wait a minute. Get closer or something. Can't hear you.
2: Hello. Any better?
1: That's a little better.
2: Okay. I was just saying good morning, and there's a thing called remote broadcast. So, you know, technology today, you can do a broadcast from the boat. We can talk while we fish. And you're pretty good at both, I guess. So, open invitation.
1: Yeah.
2: Hey, so listen, I don't have a lake report this morning, but I want to talk a little bit about good fly, if I can.
1: Yeah.
2: Okay, so we're working on our next workshop out here in East Texas on October 24th. And this one is primarily an invitation to the first responders, our policemen, our firemen, our EMS. And so the local invitation is out, and we're starting to get registration. So everything's looking good. I just wanted to share that this one is a little bit different because we are being hosted on a private ranch with a private lake.
1: Oh, cool.
2: And, yeah, and I've fished it a few times. It's pretty good. And

0: I'm heading out there this morning to pre-fish for a little while.
1: Yeah, I've got to put in that hard work before the event, right?
0: Yeah, you know, somebody has to do the homework, you know, and so I'm you know, anyway, so yeah, we'll do that. So team, I'm going to do it. It's near where we live, so I'll go down and visit. I've fished it a few times before, and I'll fish it again, and we get a feel for where to find them. And see, we can't get on boats. This is about a 10-acre lake, and you can pretty much walk away all the way around it. But we're not going to use boats or anything like that. So it's just bank fishing, and so you kind of go. You don't have grass. You can't graft it, right?
1: Right.
0: So you have to go learn it the old-fashioned way.
1: Yeah.
0: And that's fishing. And
1: yeah.
0: Testing and trying and depths. And lure here, and how deep is it there? And let's see how. And you know how. You know this. How did you used to find the bottom before you had a graph?
1: Well, either I was sticking a rod in the water, or
0: let the bait hit the bottom, right?
1: Yeah.
0: You know, and count it down. How long did that take? So, it's amazing that I in my mind when I was young, I had a visual of how long it took. And what it seemed to be, how deep I thought it was, and whether it was accurate or not, but I remember having this visual of, okay, that's got to be about this deep because it took that long.
1: Yeah.
0: So anyway, that's what I'm doing, and I'd like to invite, I just want to say this, is that we give the workshop is classroom outdoor, so we do some classroom, and then we go out and learn part of a task.
1: Uh-huh.
0: And then we classroom, and then we teach another version. Three basic classes, tasks that are taught at this workshop.
1: Okay.
0: And then after lunch, we serve lunch, and then after lunch, we fish, right? And for me, the big payoff is, you know, teaching a guy how to cast a fly rod and them catching their first fish on that fly rod.
1: Yeah.
0: So that's what excites me about this one, is that the odds are so much better that our participants will have that joy or that level.
1: Get to catch one, yeah.
0: Get the score, yeah, big score. And you know the big thing. I tell people that, you know, when I guide and I teach, I'm not selling fish, or I'm selling smiles. People, I take pictures of their smiles. And
1: yeah.
0: You know, I say, I think you're fishing for free, but you're going to pay for the pictures.
1: Yeah, yeah.
0: And that's the trophy in the way we do things. So
1: we're going to run out of time, man. How does somebody reach you? Either to help, they may want to volunteer, or they may want to help with monetary donations. Yeah. That's always helpful.
0: Let me say that... there is a way to give. I think it's called 12 for 12 on the Good Fly site. So, please go visit goodfly.org and learn about our organization. There's ways to get involved. There's a volunteer page, and you can register if you want to become a volunteer, and also if you want to become a sponsor, which is monthly $12.
1: All right. Hang on just a second. I got to take this right now, or they're going to hit me with the big stick on Texas Fishing and Outdoors.
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0: We're live. Oh, my. It's a dealer's choice weekend. We're talking with Mr. Johnny Martinez. And before the break, Johnny, we talked a little bit about the Good Fly and how to get in touch with them to help, to volunteer, to donate. Give us that info again, and then I want to get your number. You've got, again, you've got an event coming up on October 24th, first responders event, and a very special private lake. How do they get to Good Flies, and how do they get to Mr. Johnny Martinez?
1: Well, Brian, it's goodfly.org, and they can find a lot of information and register there. Uh-huh. And they can always call me. They can find me on social media, Johnny on the Fly Sports Fly Fishing.
0: Okay.
1: And they can call me at 972-697-7096. And, Brian, you know you have an open invitation to come chase those green pigs. So,
0: I will give you a shout. We're actually
1: on the water.
0: We're actually going to be that way.
1: You know, time everything changes here in next month or so.
0: We'll be there in a few weeks, and I'll see if we'll get in touch, and I'll see if we can't make something happen. Johnny, I thank you so much. Please give us a shout anytime.
1: High life, my friends. Stay on the water.
0: Thank you so much. Again, Mr. Johnny Martinez. Johnny on the Fly, South Texas Dove Hunts, brought to you by Man Stuff Ministries. This is an event for men age 16 and over, younger ages on a case-by-case basis, and you'll have to talk to them ahead of time to check on that. But it is September 25th through the 27th, and it's in Concan, Texas. If you want to participate, and it's a cool event, if you want to participate, 281-300-3342. That's 281-300-3342. Talk to Dave. He'll get you all set up on the South Texas Dove Hunt from Man Stuff Ministry, September 25th through the 27th. Midland Ducks Unlimited annual dinner on October 1st at the Bush Convention Center. Doors open at 6 p.m. There are trips and hunts of a lifetime, auctions and raffles. All kinds of cool stuff. This is obviously Ducks Unlimited's big fundraiser of the year. For information on that one, MidlandTXDU.org. 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Folks, that music means we're done for today. We'll see you next week. Same bass time, same bass channel. Until then, be safe in the outdoors. We still need to hydrate because it's hot out there. Let's go fishing.
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5: Why are some songs able to tug at your heart or put you in a better mood? The opening starts playing and you're instantly back in your childhood kitchen, the backseat of a friend's car, or thinking about a person that you forgot about for years. Researcher Elizabeth Margulis has spent much of her career trying to understand why music breaks through in this way.
6: There are certain kinds of music that are tied to certain times, certain kinds of events in our life, right? There's one kind of music you might be more likely to hear at a wedding reception, and, you know, another when you're kind of visiting your grandparents. And so over a lifespan, music really takes on these associations. And we know that there's a reminiscence bump for music we encountered during our adolescence. We tend to like those songs more and have more personal memories associated with them even later into life.
5: Margulis is now a professor and director of the Music Cognition Lab at Princeton University. Before her career moved into cognitive science, she trained as a classical pianist and studied piano performance at a conservatory. During this period, she kept finding herself distracted by a different set of questions. Why does music affect us so much? And why can a piece of sound become so tightly attached to a period of our lives? She shares her own listening experience that brings her back to a specific time.
6: When I was in high school, I was actually really obsessed with the pianist Glenn Gould, the Canadian pianist, and his performances of Bach. And I listened to them so much during that time of life that I can no longer really separate that music and my love

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1: I'm Matt Piper. President Trump is set to address the UN General Assembly this week. News Nation's Tom Dempsey.
2: Tuesday is going to be the day to watch with the UN General Assembly. That's when we expect President Donald Trump to speak in front of this big gathering of world leaders. But sources have also confirmed to News Nation that aside from that speech, President Trump also plans to meet with a number of Gulf region leaders all to discuss the ongoing Iran war. That conflict showing really no signs of ending anytime soon. But Iran's control over the Strait of Hormuz has led to big impacts on oil and gas prices, of course.
1: Ed Sheeran opened his concert in Philadelphia with comments about Gaza last night.
3: What happened in Israel and at the Noma Music Festival on October 7th was horrific and compounded centuries of Jewish pain. What is happening in Gaza is catastrophic and unjustifiable and disproportionate. Our heart has been broken by the scale of devastation and loss of civilians' lives, of children's lives. And the systemic injustice we're seeing unfold in the West Bank cannot be overlooked.
1: It follows the controversy that unfolded since his supporting acts withdrew in solidarity with his former opener Macklemore, who was dropped from the tour after making pro-Palestinian comments on stage recently.
4: I'm just so glad to be here to see Ed Sheeran. Are you kidding me? And just love his music. He just crosses so many genres, so many feelings, that it's always a variety whenever we put him on.
1: Sheeran began the concert alone on stage with no opener, but was joined by other musicians later in the show. As Yom Kippur approaches, Jews across Israel are preparing for the Day of Atonement through age-old rituals. One, the Tashlich, which traditionally takes place between the Jewish New Year and Yom Kippur, involves the symbolic casting of sins into a body of water. People empty their pockets into a source of water, like here in the Mediterranean, casting their sins out to sea.
5: This is an old ceremony that we are doing before Yom Kippur. It is a symbolic action that we are taking our sins and we are throwing the sins to the sea, and we are becoming better person for the coming year, and we hope to be a better person.
1: The U.S., Denmark, and Greenland said Friday they had entered into an agreement for the U.S. to develop a significant military presence on Greenland. Yesterday, Denmark and Greenland said any agreement with the U.S. would not compromise Greenland's sovereignty. This man from Denmark has lived in Greenland for the last 2 years.
6: Haven't it been like that since the 50s, that they more or less could build all the bases they want? So I was a little confused when Trump, he said in the beginning that we will go and take over Greenland and say, what, you had an agreement already, why not just put more troops here? That's a little weird.
1: This is the Worldwide News Network.
0: This is Moving America. Here's Jake Novak.
7: You've heard of off-roading, but what about off-landing? Mercedes has just filed for a very interesting patent. The filing describes a two-axle, two-track off-roader that can roll into a lake or river, level itself on the surface, and climb back onto shore without outside help. Now, before you start thinking of some interesting new driving shortcuts, note that insiders report that for now, this is something known as a pure patent play, with no hard plans to begin production right now. But in case you're curious, and I know you are, the patent says flotation will come from removable inserts made of foam or other inflatable material that will sit inside each wheel arch. A control unit can inflate or deflate them individually at each corner to balance the vehicle and react to changing loads or currents or sea monsters. Whatever. Once this SUV is buoyant, the wheels keep working with adaptive suspension so they behave like rudders. It all sounds very cool, but you may want to pack a set of water wings just in case. I'm Jake Novak.
0: This is Moving America.
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1: Them boys didn't see the bridge that foggy night. A turn of twisted steel no one could survive. 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They both stepped out of that car, not a scratch on them anywhere.

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Said y'all need to thank the Lord, 'cause y'all sure got lucky. Pulling up to his drive, he said, just one thing, buddy.

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4: 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What's it like up there, Jesse?
3: Amazing, sir. I'm so glad I came up with the idea of a Cole Air Balloon.
4: Well, I did tell you to get us noticed.
3: Oh, they noticed, sir. 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Everyone's waving.
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4: Maybe skip ahead a bit.
5: Call Cole Air because we can.
3: Here we go, sir. How to land.
4: What's it say?
3: Oh, no. I tore out the next page. Remember that paper airplane, sir?
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7: Hi, I'm Emmitt Smith. 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Visit braces.org.

0: that is the latest from the Mylan Hayes family, who make their home out of Hudson, North Carolina. And my Lord will send a Moses. I've got one of your all-time favorites from the Cathedrals, Supper Time. It's one song away, and that song belongs to Chosen Road. Now, we caught up with a very excited Jonathan Buckner of the group not long ago, and they are performing on the Dove Awards for the first time.
1: Man, it's honestly kind of hard to put into words. I grew up watching the Dove Awards on TV, and I can remember sitting there as a kid watching some of my heroes on that stage. And some of my favorite moments were always when a Southern gospel group would come out, because that was the music that I was raised on, or when a bluegrass artist would get a spot on the award show. Bluegrass music was the music that I started to fall in love with as a teenager. And I knew that those moments, it wasn't like the whole night was just Southern gospel or bluegrass gospel music. And so when those moments came on, I was glued to the screen, and I knew that it was something really special. To think all these years later that Chosen Road gets to have one of those moments, it's really just surreal. As far as the performance, I can't give a whole lot away about it, but I will say this. We really want to show people what can be done with bluegrass instrumentation. We love where the music came from, but we're also really excited about where the music can go. And more than anything, at the end of the day, we just want to make much of Jesus, represent this music as well as we can, and enjoy a moment that we are incredibly grateful to have. She don't-

I was coming back here today, and I wanted to sing something that took me back to my roots. So here's a song that I used to sing many years ago, and let me dedicate it to all of you tonight. And especially to my family.

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But you know, for me, time has woven the realization of a truth that's even more thrilling. And that's when the Lord comes to the portals of glory and says to come on in, for it's supper time, and we'll be gathered around the table with the Lord Himself at the greatest supper time of them all.

0: along with the cathedrals and supper time. 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My name's Cliff Vargas. 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
12: 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Be

0: That is the latest single from the Perrys, And What God Does. I've got the latest tune from the Down East Boys coming up in just a moment, but as always, we are proud to team up with our friends at Trans World Radio.
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0: latest single from the Down East Boys, and every day's a celebration. 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

0: have mercy. That is off his brand new album, Where Blessings Come From. That is Mark Bishop, and you better go read it. It's time again for Greg Goodman and Southern Gospel Timeline.
1: I'm Greg Goodman, jogging your memory with Southern Gospel Timeline. See if you remember when all of this happened. Sears filed for bankruptcy, ending the retail giant founded in 1892. Austin Dillon won the 60th Daytona 500 after a multi-car wreck sent the race into overtime. We were watching young Sheldon on TV. And in September of this year, Karen Peck and New River had the number one song on the Singing News Top 80 chart with Gotta Be Saved.

From 2018, that is Karen Peck and New River, and Gotta Be Saved. I've got time for one more in this segment. Let's reach back to 2017 and this classic from the Dove Brothers.

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7: I'm Matt Piper. In a social media post moments ago, President Trump now says he has agreed to a request by the military to convert his proposed huge arch near Arlington National Cemetery in Washington into a complex to house and deploy drones and sniper ammunition. The president cited national security concerns for the move without mentioning any specific threats. Aviation experts have raised safety concerns given its proximity to Reagan Washington National Airport, while veterans have sued to block the arch, arguing it would destroy the historic sightline between Lincoln Memorial and Arlington National. The project is part of the president's broader drive to reshape Washington's monumental landscape, including a new White House ballroom, renovation of the Lincoln Memorial reflecting pool, and redevelopment of a golf course in East Potomac Park. Ed Sheeran opened a solo concert last night with comments about Gaza after controversy swirled around his tour as supporting acts withdrew in solidarity with the person who was his opener, Macklemore.
8: What happened in Israel and at the Nova Music Festival on October 7th was horrific and compounded centuries of Jewish pain. What is happening in Gaza is catastrophic and unjustifiable and disproportionate. Our heart has been broken by the scale of devastation and loss of civilians' lives, of children's lives. And the systemic injustice we're seeing unfold in the West Bank cannot be overlooked.
7: Before the show,
9: free
7: a small group of pro-Palestinian demonstrators congregated outside the stadium to protest Sheeran.
10: I had always assumed that he was fairly progressive because of his previous ideological stances, and so I was surprised when Macklemore was announced to be canceled, but we were like, well, maybe it wasn't his call. But then it became clear that he had sort of caved to a corporate interest and to what the stadium owners wanted. And so I was immediately turned off. And so I feel fairly betrayed as a former fan.
7: It'll be another day at the White House with some media outlets shut out. CNN, MS Now, and Politico are the ones at the start of a media ban, which President Trump says could soon head to other outlets where he does not like coverage. Bill Christensen was holding up a sign in D.C. defending the press.
11: Journalists are on the front lines of defending democracy. They have always been in war zones, but they also at home defend democracy, and it's time for everyone to stand up and defend democracy.
7: Iran will not reopen the Strait of Hormuz until its conditions are met and U.S. commitments are implemented. That word from its parliament speaker, who says Iran must both fight and negotiate, adding that Tehran would use military force to push back its enemies and diplomacy to consolidate battleground gains when the time is right. This is the Worldwide News Network.
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1: As Yom Kippur approaches, Jews across Israel are preparing for the Day of Atonement through age-old rituals. Traditionally, a chicken is swung over the head three times while reciting prayer, after which the bird is slaughtered and donated to charity.
2: We're doing atonement through a kapara, through the rooster, which is going to, in effect, take our sins and dispense them, but it's a way for us to symbolically shed off the old, and we're going to give tzedakah. The money from this will go to a good cause, so we should start the new year clean and to be an effective start to a great new year.
1: In Tel Aviv, on the shores of the Mediterranean Sea, some also performed the taslich, in which people empty their pockets into a source of water, casting their sins out to sea. Matt Piper, Worldwide News Network, New York.
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0: see our finances the way I do, and maybe he's not freaking out about it, because honestly, it's not really that big of a deal. But for him, like, I'm sorry, what was your question? Just for
1: what part of it? You said he just wants things handed to him. And I said, you said that he really loves his job. Does he love his job, but he's lazy at his job? Is that what you're sensing? Or does he love his job and he's working really hard? He's just hitting a salary cap. Like, what's happening?
0: I mean, he loves his job a lot. I would say that I know the people he works with, and he's been working hard. I mean, there has been months where he's sold 14 cars.
1: Then I think there's really something good else at play. I think you're perceiving something that may not be true because you don't like the situation.
2: I think that's it. I think she wants out.
1: Yeah. And I think that's fair. I think you're feeling like, hey, I didn't sign up for a situation where I was going to have to leave my kid with a sitter and work. And
2: but yet that's where you find yourself. That's the reality for now. And so that's why I think some check-ins periodically, so that you can so that you don't hold it in, Nicole, and that resentment builds on your end, right? And to have a place, even if it's a counselor or a therapist, a place to be able to talk about this freely, I think is going to be really unifying for you guys. 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

0: 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I am your host, James Espinosa, joined alongside my co-host, producer, best friend. He just went over 300 pounds on his flat bench. It's Aiden Ducker.
1: What's Gucci with it?
0: We got Jerry Plemons here in the studio from Crossroads Clinical Research.

0: Church. What's up, Jerry?
1: Hey, good morning. I'm ready to talk some sports.
0: I'm ready to talk some sports. Thank you, studio audience.
1: Yes.
0: Appreciate
1: the vast audience there.
0: Standing and...
1: A little ovation for us, you know.
0: That was great. We got a special edition for you this morning on the Sunday Sports Rush. We're going to dive into some topics that we don't normally get to discuss. Some more conversational pieces, some more debate-style pieces.
1: Some hypotheticals.
0: Hypothetical questions, even a little bit of sports trivia mixed in over the next couple of hours. So we're going to do all that and more. Just wanted to give you guys the heads up on that. I guess, Jerry, you've had some ideas, correct?
1: Yeah, there's one sports hypothetical I've been carrying with me for a long time, and it concerns a sport we don't talk about very much in this show, and it concerns soccer.
0: Okay.
1: So to start, let me get just a very generic feel of what you think about soccer overall as a sport.
0: Like how I feel about the sport in general.
1: Just the sport of soccer. And
0: I'm a big fan of soccer. So just a little background knowledge on myself. I started getting into soccer, like really fully diving into soccer, when the English Premier League kind of blew up here in America. So I'm going to estimate that was around 2008, 2009, maybe 2010. And I was fortunate enough that my family had some sort of satellite package that had Fox Soccer Channel, which was a very obscure...
1: I remember that, yes.
0: Yeah. Back of the list.
1: Before NBC picked it up.
0: Yeah. Deep in the 600s, 700s. You'd have to really find that channel to be able to watch. You know what I mean? Mm-hmm. Like, it wasn't heavily advertised. But I remember watching it, and there was a match between Manchester United and West Ham United. And, of course, Man United won, and this was whenever they were with Ronaldo, and this is whenever they had the young Wayne Rooney, etc., Sir Alex Ferguson. So that's when I really kind of fell in love with the game. So that's when I deeply fell in love with the game. But as a casual observer, yeah, I go back to the 2002 World Cup where Korea and Japan, waking up at 2 in the morning, 3 in the morning to watch Landon Donovan, Brian McBride, etc., try to do their best for Team USA. So really 2002 is when I started watching, but 2008, 2009 is when I started deeply getting invested.
1: So you're aptly prepared to answer my hypothetical here in a few seconds. Aiden, give me your generic soccer opinions.
2: Generic soccer opinions? Man, I usually watch, you know, obviously the World Cup and whatnot. In terms of generic soccer, I mean, my dad's a Real Madrid fan. You see, if I had my dad here, he would be the more soccer, you know, expertise and whatnot. Of course, I always cheer for Team USA. In terms of the Barca-Real Madrid rivalry, I guess I'll side with Real Madrid, you know. In terms of, I guess, the English Premier League, any team that isn't Manchester United.
0: This guy's a big United hater over there.
2: Yeah, just something about them. Maybe, I don't know if it's the red color or something like that. Like, you know, I don't know what it is.
0: Is it the fact that they're
2: sense of entitlement,
0: the most prestigious club in all of England?
2: You see, there's that entitlement right there.
0: Is that? I mean, I'm just asking questions here, okay? We're just having a conversation this morning on the Sunday Sports Rush. Very conversational episode.
2: In terms of who I think is the greatest ever, that's a tough one. I mean, you can flip-flop between Messi, Ronaldo, you know, even back in the day with Pele, Diego Maradona. It's really kind of hard to really say who's the overall GOAT because team... You know, in terms of that sport, but I would say those are probably my Rushmore. You know,
1: give or take. Let me give you my opinion on soccer. Is I can't stand it. I hate it. I don't watch it. It doesn't move the needle at all. I don't care two flips about English Premier League. I'm going to tell you why, because this goes directly to the hypothetical. I don't like it because none of our America sucks at it. As far as the men's side, we don't play good soccer here. So here comes my hypothetical to you. I want you. I've not briefed you on this, so you're hitting this cold. My hypothetical is, if we took the best athletes in every sport, like Saquon Barkley, CeeDee Lamb, Christian McCaffrey, and we gave them 1 year with the best coaching, unlimited resources, in 1 year, would we dominate world soccer?
0: No.
2: Tommy,
0: no.
1: I disagree with you 100%.
0: No, they have to learn when they're 4 years old.
1: No. Soccer is not that complicated
0: yes, it
1: of a
0: is.
1: Game. No, it's not.
0: Yeah, it
1: you
0: is.
1: Run,
0: Clemens,
1: the
0: stop,
1: net.
0: Stop.
1: I disagree with
0: the
1: you.
0: The hand-eye, the foot-eye coordination.
1: They have all of that already.
0: No, they don't.
1: They innately
0: they
1: have
0: don't.
1: It because they are athletes.
0: They don't.
1: Since they were the day they were born.
0: Nope. That's impossible.
2: Let
0: they would
2: me,
0: get

0: destroyed.
1: Let me meet in the middle right here.
2: They get destroyed. Like, simple as that. They get destroyed by the B-side of Manchester United.
1: Jerry, I feel, though, if our best athletes started from a young age, like James said, 3 or 4.
2: They would have to start that early.
1: I do believe we would be the best in the world.
2: Yes, they have to start that early, though.
3: You have no idea. Well, of course you do. But you just the insanity of the speed, the size. These are already, to get to that level, you have to be
2: They wouldn't be able to keep possession. They would be out there. They would, okay, look. It's like what we saw whenever we had that flag football.
3: Okay, that's different.
2: When we had that flag football team play against the NFL team, you would think the NFL guys would destroy the flag football guys, but they were getting outclassed.
3: By
2: flag football
3: because
2: guys.
3: Because of the little spin move that they had that they don't do in the NFL.
2: And you don't think those soccer guys are going to be able to do that?
3: But you have a full year of training.
2: No, that's not even
3: 5 days a week with
2: that's
3: expert coaching.
2: That's not enough, dude. I'm telling you right now.
3: Like, you're overranking how difficult
2: this
3: sport is.
2: You're underranking how good these athletes are.
3: It's just...
2: No, you're wrong. You're dead wrong.
1: I think you would need 5 or 10 years.
2: You would need a decade plus.
1: A decade.
2: Like, these kids are out there from 3 to 4 years old. They're playing academy soccer since they're 5 years old. Like, yeah, it would just be... They would get destroyed. There's no question in my mind.
3: It's a matter of athleticism.
2: It doesn't matter.
3: Above
2: skill.
3: Everything else.
2: The skill would beat that athleticism.
3: You're not comprehending.
2: No, I am comprehending.
3: You're not comprehending how good soccer players are. Just how good they are at everything. You can take these players and put them...
2: No.
3: They're naturally good golfers.
2: Half these football players can't even throw a baseball, Jerry. Like, let's be real, dude.
3: They're good at running.
2: They're good at tackling.
3: Which is soccer.
2: No.
3: And a lot of physical play.
2: No, they would not. Yeah, exactly. And guess what? If they knew how to kick, there wouldn't be a need for place kickers.
1: Man, I didn't think it would have like.
2: I'm just saying, I didn't think it would have undisputed today. If CeeDee Lamb knew how to kick a football, then we wouldn't need place kickers.
3: Well, how far
2: Jerry
3: do you kick a football in soccer?
2: Well, I'm just saying, like you're saying, all they need to do is learn how to kick. Then why do we have specialized place kickers if these wide receivers and quarterbacks because they don't know how to kick?
3: Let's talk about that. There's one Cowboy player who was a soccer player.
2: One.
3: Brandon Aubrey.
2: Okay.
3: He knows how to kick. But that dude is not physical, athletic at all.
2: Yeah, I know, Jerry, but he actually played professional soccer.
1: Well, Jerry, here's the thing, too, and I'm speaking from my dad and my uncle's point of view from guys who are from Honduras and whatnot. A lot of these kids from impoverished countries, especially you think of Brazil, Argentina, the slums, you know, anywhere, basically, all these kids had to deal was play soccer outside. And that's how they develop their coordination. And there's a lot of it feels like to a casual eye, kicking the football is that simple. But there's a lot of coordination involved in terms of, like, you know, how you kick the football, how you spin it, how, you know, the power direction. Almost it's almost like, you know, hitting the baseball, except, you know, with, you know, obviously with your feet. So I feel that. Give our best athletes a decade. I think they could compete, but I think a year's too early.
2: A minimum decade.
1: A year's way
2: and
1: too
2: maybe
1: early.
2: A minimum decade, and maybe they lose by 5 goals.
1: And you gotta realize too, a lot of these other countries, soccer is their main sport.
2: That's it.
1: And so all their resources are being put to that. And
2: the way Jerry's holding the American athlete in high regard with their athleticism, that's the same way these other countries have their athletes. They are the top of the top.
3: But there's not.
2: And they're specialized. No, you're being too disrespectful to soccer. I'm sorry, man. It's a ridiculous notion. The team here in Corpus Christi FC would beat the piss out of whoever we lined up.
3: If we lined a cold out of the blue, but...
2: It doesn't matter.
3: A full year,
2: it would not matter.
3: 8-5 with expert coaching.
2: I'm just not having it.
3: I'm not even willing to embrace what it takes for a high-level athlete to get to the NFL,
2: sorry,
3: to get to the NBA, to get to
2: you're being hypocritical and disrespecting what it takes to get to the top of the top in soccer.
1: Well, you
2: got to be willing to acknowledge what they have done, Jerry. Quit having this American-centric mindset.
3: Okay, so
2: why we are the best athlete.
3: Why does the American team suck so badly?
2: Because obviously, Plemons, we're not good enough, man. We don't have a good enough structure here in America the way the other countries do, where they start playing and go to academies and all that stuff. And plus, here in America, it's pay to play. It's a lot of daddy ball. Over there, the best, they get to play because they don't have that structure like America. They don't have the capitalistic mindset like we do here in America.

0: That's going to wrap it up for this first segment of the special edition, Jerry, You're Ignorant, of the Sunday Sports Rush. We'll be right back. More to come.
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0: Sunday Sports Rush, special edition. James Espinosa, Aiden Ducker, and Jerry Plemons. We just had a spirited debate.
1: Mm-hmm. That was fun.
0: USA athlete, can they compete with world soccer athlete if they had a year to train as soccer players? Strictly.
1: As soccer players.
0: Heated debate. All is fine.
1: Yes.
0: Jerry and I hugged it out during the during the commercial. It's going to be good. We're going to be good back there, Aiden, I promise.
2: Hugged it out. Hugged it out.
0: Oh. Squeezed it out. You said it first. You said that first.
2: I said the most PG way possible.
0: Okay. Yeah. We're moving on here, a special edition of the Sunday Sports Rush. Let's go ahead and let's talk about the athletes and teams that we hate the most. This is going to be our opportunity here to be the biggest haters in the world of sports media.
2: Let's let it out, man. Let's just go with it. Just
0: most hateable athletes ever. And most hateable teams ever. I guess you can throw those in. Aiden, I know you have a lot of haterade built up in
1: yes.
0: you. You ooze with it.
1: Let it out.
0: Go ahead.

0: We'll give you the floor.
1: Well, what sport do you want me to start with first?
0: Wow, what sport? Okay, how about you just... Okay, NBA.
1: NBA, well, right now, currently, it's the OKC Thunder. I can't stand their stupid flopping ways. They're so coordinated at the game of basketball. They're so skilled, yet they got to flop like a fish on the ground. Oh, I almost let out an expletive right there, but... I just can't stand him right now. Of course, I'll always have hatred in my heart for the Los Angeles Lakers and a title fan base that thinks that they deserve everything handed to them.
0: Let me ask you a question. When I say the name Shai Gilgeous-Alexander, what comes to your mind?
1: He's a dog whenever he plays the game the right way, but most of the time he doesn't, and it's not fun to watch. If you look at his rookie highlights from whenever he was an LA Clipper, all his jump shots, he's not falling to the ground.
0: When I say the name Chet Holmgren, what comes to mind?
1: A front-running stick of a human being that probably can't even bench past, 140 pounds or something like that?
0: You don't
1: that.
0: Think he could get over at 140 on his bench? Come on.
1: I mean, he's a decent player, but to call him an all-star and even an all-NBA player is a disrespect to the sport of basketball.
2: Can I ask an SGA question?
0: Go ahead.
2: If you put him on the Kings, is he a household name?
1: I mean, he's still a... Really
2: but,
1: good
2: but
1: player.
2: Is he MVP caliber? Has he changed that team? I don't think so. I think he's got the talent around him that makes him shine. But you put him in purgatory on the Kings or the Hornets, he's not.
0: I'm not sure I'm willing to go that far in SGA. I think he's a hell of a player. I am annoyed with him. Every time I see him, it just enrages me, especially Chet Holmgren. That soft-ass little bitch. I cannot stand his play. I'm sorry. This is the haterade segment, isn't it? Okay.
1: Yes.
0: Okay, we started with you. Jerry, is there an athlete you hate?
2: As far as...
0: Like an athlete that you see on the screen or in person when you go to your games that you just can't stand. You have a disdain for him.
2: Between... I'm going to go hockey and I'm going to go...
0: Ooh.
2: I'm going to go... Connor McDavid and Nate MacKinnon.
0: Wow!
2: Because I just don't like those guys. They're so good and they destroy.
0: That's awesome. I did not expect you to go that route.
1: I agree with Nathan MacKinnon. I think he's a punk and he's also a label choker. Choked in the biggest moment of his career.
0: Yeah, definitely a choker right there. Okay, so who are the athletes that I hate? This one is tough for me.
2: Some Tom Brady hatred.
0: No,
2: there
0: I love.
1: I'm
0: a big Tom Brady supporter.
1: I love Tommy Seven Rings.
2: He's warmed up on me since he's retired.
0: I love Tommy Seven Rings.
1: Nah, he's still as cold as ice with me, man. I can't stand him. I can't even stand him broadcasting major games.
0: If we had a list of athletes I love the most, Tom Brady might be in the top five. That's how high regard I hold Tom Brady. So he's not on my hateable list. An athlete that I cannot stand. There's a lot of them, man. It's tough out there because I can spew my hatred a lot of places, but I guess... I don't know, man. That's tough for me. It's a tough question. Aiden, go ahead. You take it. Because I don't really hate athletes. I guess I got to find an athlete I hate.
1: Well, you don't have to hate athletes individually. I mean, LeBron's kind of warmed up to me now to a point where I've been wanting him to be on the Spurs, to fill in that stretch four spot. But that's a discussion for another day. His fan base is annoying. That's another thing.
0: I have an athlete I hate.
1: Okay. All right.
0: Donovan McNabb.
1: Wow.
0: I used to hate Donovan McNabb.
2: I'm right there with you.
0: And those stupid little dances that he would do. He would do like that little Elvis shimmy or that little Michael Jackson thing with his legs when he would score. I hated Donovan McNabb. I loved every single moment that he choked in the NFC title game. I love the fact that he lost to the Patriots in the Super Bowl. That was awesome. Donovan McNabb. Big time hater of Donovan McNabb. I thought he was extremely overrated as a player.
2: Can I throw out a related name to you?
0: Go ahead.
2: Randy Moss.
0: Whoa! Why? Why did you hate Randy Moss?
1: I know where it comes from.
0: Is it because he should have been a Cowboy?
2: Because he destroys the Cowboys every time. He,
0: that's a tough one.
2: I mean, I have nothing against Randy. It's just the circumstances.
1: Was the stat line? Three catches for almost 200 yards.
2: I was at that game too. So.
1: You were there?
2: Yeah, I was there. Wow. I was there.
0: Okay, I have another athlete I hate. Who is that dweeb of a pitcher that was starting crap with the Astros a lot? He was on the Dodgers and Red Sox.
1: Joe Kelly?
0: Hate. Hate Joe Kelly. Such a front-running little fraud as well. One of those dudes that wants to fight, but then it has to be

0: held back by his teammates. Can't stand Joe Kelly. I also can't stand Corey Seager,
1: really?
0: To be quite honest.
1: He's likable, but he's just so good.
0: He's good, and it's a respectable good. And, oh, another athlete. Oh, Adolis Garcia.
1: Yeah, okay, that's the wrong Ranger.
2: Well, that I understand.
0: Can't stand Adolis.
2: But that's, again, that's because of the situation, that what he did
0: little
2: to you.
0: Little punk ass.
1: Yeah, well, he
2: I happen to love the guy.
0: Steroid head.
2: Reason. Oh, come on.
0: I mean, dude, his head grew like Barry Bonds, bro. Let's be real.
1: Yeah.
0: I mean, come on. That guy... Look at a picture of young Adolis to now. That guy's head grew at least three sizes.
1: I don't care how many RBIs he had in the ALCS. But I can go.
0: Any other athletes or teams that you absolutely despise?
1: I mean, Tom Brady to me is the luckiest quarterback ever. I know he's great, but
0: that's BS.
1: I mean, when you have multiple top five defenses every year compared to other quarterbacks that haven't had the fortune like Peyton Manning, Drew Brees, Aaron Rodgers, etc. Anyway, but I want to kind of pivot towards teams now, because I mentioned the Lakers earlier. They're the team I can't stand. Well, obviously the Thunder. NFL, it's Steelers, Patriots, a little bit of Niners hate too, because the Niners fans like to talk a lot too. But for the most part, Steelers, Patriots, yeah. Just can't stand those pea color towels, and the Patriots fans have always been entitled.
0: Do you have teams that you despise, Jerry Clements?
2: Well, obviously the Eagles. It was the Packers for a while, but I've kind of gotten a little respect for them.
0: Okay.
2: So they're not on my hatred list as much. The Vikings are up there. In baseball, I'm going to throw it out there. The Astros, they're not my favorite.
0: What do you hate about the Astros?
2: Well, just because they're competitors with the Rangers. That's the big thing. You know, I enjoyed the trash can stuff. I enjoyed being on the other side of that, seeing the fallout from it.
1: So you know what's funny, Jerry? I used to always feel bad for the Rangers, you know, being the stepchild and whatnot.
0: Yeah, being the losers that they have
1: but
0: been.
1: But since they won the World Series, I've been all in on the hatred with the Rangers now.
2: Well, it's good there's a rivalry there.
0: The rivalry got renewed for sure when the Astros joined the American League. No doubt about that. Got renewed. The Rangers, I guess... I don't know if I hate them, but I dislike them. I dislike them. When it comes, I hate the Boston Red Sox.
2: Yeah, I'm right there with you.
0: I've never liked the Red Sox. When it came to Red Sox Yankees, I would always cheer for the Yankees over the Red Sox. I can't stand the Red Sox. I hate the St. Louis Cardinals as well.
2: Really? Why the Cardinals?
0: Because it's just an old school Astros, Cardinals, NL Central type of thing. The Atlanta Braves. Hate the Atlanta Braves.
2: But what about when they were on TV?
0: That's cool. My dad grew up as a Braves fan. I watched the Braves in proxy. I have a lot of favorite Braves players. Like, I liked Glavine and Maddox. I liked David Justice. I liked Andrew Jones, Chipper Jones. I liked the players. I hated their success. And I hated the organization. They always had battles with the Astros back in the early 2000s. And then, of course, they beat the Astros in the World Series not too long ago. So the Braves are on my crap list. In football, Eagles, Redskins. I said the wrong word.
1: Uh-oh.
0: Eagles, Commanders, Giants, 49ers, Steelers, Packers, Ravens. I hate the Dolphins for some reason. I don't know. I just can't stand their colors. Texans, can't stand the Texans. They think they're good. They always falter. There's just in the NFL, I think the NFL is the one league where I can legitimately say I hate every team.
2: Is there any geographic part to this? Like Philadelphia, I hate all the Philadelphia teams. Just because it's Philadelphia.
0: I tend to hate East Coast teams.
2: In Boston, I hate all the Boston teams.
0: I tend to not be an East Coast guy. I like when East Coast teams falter. So that's always fun.
2: Yes.
0: You know, because I think they're pompous up there and full of crap, but then they probably think we're pompous down here in Texas.
2: Exactly.
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1: 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Come in, Mr. Rubin, sir.
2: This is Cold Air Home Base. What's it like up there, Jesse?
1: Amazing, sir. I'm so glad I came up with the idea of a cold air balloon.
2: Well, I did tell you to get us noticed.
1: Oh, they noticed, sir. I'm throwing paper airplanes from up here. Everyone's waving.
2: Don't forget to wave back, Jesse. You're our ambassador of goodwill.
1: And since Cold Air specializes in keeping all the hot air out of your home, this balloon is the perfect symbol for keeping you cool.
2: If you say so.
1: And it's so easy to fly. Just hit this button. And up we go.
2: Sounds like nothing could possibly go wrong.
1: Just wish I knew how to land this thing.
2: Read the manual.
1: Great idea, sir. 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
2: Maybe skip ahead a bit.
3: Call Cold Air because we can.
1: Here we go, sir. How to land.
2: What's it say?
1: Oh, no. I tore out the next page. Remember that paper airplane, sir?
2: Well, what goes up, Jesse?
4: License number 126984C.
5: Where do you want to go to lunch?
6: I'm having a stroke.
5: Did you hear what I said?
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0: Sunday Sports Rush, James Espinosa, Aiden Ducker, Jerry Plemons. Welcome back to this special edition show we have this morning. We do have Jerry right here in studio, Jerry Plemons of Crossroads Clinical Research. Jerry, what's the latest? What's going on?
1: Well, we're in kind of in a haterade mood, and some people have haterade for what I do, but it's really important to make sure these medications that are being developed do work and that they're safe. And the big reason why I think you should be interested in calling us is if you need help with something is because what we're testing is state of the art, the latest and greatest. For example, James, we just tested a medication, 60% drop in blood in cholesterol. That medication's out now. You know how much it costs for? $10,000 a year to get this medication. Where if you gotten it for us, you got it for free and you've been paid to do it. So if you have high blood pressure, heart disease, and you need some additional help, give me a call, 361-288-4668. Find out what list of studies we have, and if something that you qualify for, we'd love to get you going, and we'd love to hopefully improve your life.
0: There we go, Crossroads Clinical Research. We thank you guys for sponsoring the Sunday Sports Rush. All right, special edition show this morning. The trio is here with you. We're going to continue our haterade discussion, the athletes and teams that we hate the most. Aiden, you said you had more loaded up. The floor is yours.
2: Well, you know me, I am a hatred of any team that isn't the team that I root for that's won recently or it's a current dynasty juggernaut. Like, I've always hated. Let's go. We talk professionally, you know, real quick for MLB, Yankees and Dodgers, number one hate list. I could also throw in

0: Phillies could be kind of annoying too. The Red Sox I don't like now, but when Big Papi was on the team, I used to like him. But since he retired, I give no F's whatsoever about the Red Sox. Let's move into college sports. Well,
1: no, let me ask you what, because you basically have a hatred for these legacy dynastic teams. Why? Where does that come from?
0: Well, I mean, it's just you've won one. I like to see other teams reach the mountaintop. It's always fun seeing the big guy lose.
1: But what about, do you have any love for the smaller teams like Charlotte or Nashville or any of those? Or you just?
0: I mean they don't bother me. I mean, they don't bother me at all. They haven't won anything, you know. Well, once OKC started winning, I started to hate them, you know.
2: So let's say hypothetically the Charlotte Hornets, they win one. It's going to be a feel-good story, right?
0: Yeah.
2: But then let's say they start winning 2 and 3.
0: Then you start hating them.
2: See?
0: And you know what's funny? 95 to almost 100% of the NBA world is rooting for the Spurs.
2: Yes.
0: But once the Spurs start, you know.
2: Yeah, they were rooting for the Spurs.
0: You know,
2: but are rooting for the Spurs.
1: Yeah, because of Spurs success lately.
2: Yes,
1: yeah.
2: Exactly.
0: But, you know, once that you know, let's see in the future the Spurs start winning 2, 3 titles, 4 titles. Then they're going to start getting hated.
1: You do have a point.
2: Yeah. Once they start establishing themselves more, then they'll probably get that hatred. So I kind of understand your point. Jerry, have any more to get off your chest here? Any other things that you want to get off your chest in terms of the haterade? Because I actually have a question that I wanted to pose to you guys.
1: No, go ahead. Go with the question.
2: So we're talking about haterade, right? And athletes and teams that we hate the most. Has there ever been an athlete that you hated, but then you started to love because they joined your team? Has there ever been an athlete that you despised, you hated him when he was on the other team, but then all of a sudden he's either traded to your team or acquired as a free agent, and then you're like, you know what? This guy ain't so bad.
0: I got it.
1: I'm going to throw out a name that you probably don't know, and it's a hockey name, and it's a guy named Brent Severin. I don't know if you know who he is.
2: He was an enforcer, wasn't he?
1: And when he played against the Stars, he would just go beat up everybody in our team. But when the Stars brought him on board as an enforcer, you realized how lovable he was, how great he was in interviews. He's doing media now.
2: Yes.
1: And he would start beating the stuffing out of the other teams. And you just immediately go from hate to love when it's your guy beating up the other team.
2: Interesting. Brent Severin. I didn't think we were going to have a Brent Severin reference on this show, but there we go. Aiden, who's the guy?
0: Okay.
2: The one you used to hate, but then grew to love.
0: I didn't really hate him because he hadn't been to the pinnacle as an individual, but I always thought he was super overrated. I always thought, you know, why is he getting all this praise and whatnot? And that is Justin Verlander.
2: Oh, really? Oh, wow.
0: I used to think he was super overrated, and you know, he had his World Series issues too. Like he sold against the Giants and whatnot, and you know he was. It also didn't help. I was jealous that he was at the time. You know, now they're husband and wife with
2: what's
0: kid,
2: her name again?
0: Kate Upton,
2: the one with the fun bags.
0: Yes.
2: Yes. Oh, so, okay. Lucky guy.
0: So it didn't help my hatred cause. But as soon as he went to the Astros, he started being that first ballot Hall of Fame dominant pitcher. And me and James now realize, hey, this Verlander guy is really good.
2: That's a good one right
0: there.
2: Very
0: good.
2: That was actually on my list as an Astros fan, the Verlander acquisition. Now, going to go to the Cowboys because this is my all-time dude that I used to absolutely despise to dude that I love and still love to this day. That's going to be Terrell Owens. Because when T.O. Yeah. was an Eagle and even a 49er early on in his career, he was a bane of Cowboys' existence. He's the one that ran to the middle of the star. George Teague had to take him out in that game in the early 2000s. Wow, were you now? Yes. So T.O. had his issues with the Cowboys. And then when he was on the Eagles with McNabb and company, he would always torch the Cowboys. But when he joined the Cowboys, I fell in love with T.O. He had, in 3 seasons with the Cowboys, 235 receptions, 3,587 yards, and 38 touchdowns in 48 regular season games. A massive weapon. He averaged 75 yards per game, and he earned a Pro Bowl selection while he was in Dallas. He had double-digit touchdowns each season and 1,000 yards receiving in each of the 3 seasons that he was in Dallas. I grew to love him. I grew to respect him. His antics, of course, were still there in Dallas. Mm-hmm.
1: It was the perfect spot for him.
2: Perfect spot. And I still have a Terrell Owens.

0: 2007, 2008. That's when I was...
1: I don't even remember that.
0: That, yeah.
1: There was a period of time I wasn't really watching much TV.
0: So that's a good one. And then this one, it still kind of rubs me the wrong way, but Robert Horry was a guy that I used to hate and then grew to respect with the Spurs. He hit the big shot in the 2005 NBA Finals against the Pistons. So he earned legend status that way. But then post his Spurs career, he's been taking jabs at the Spurs every now and then. He's a weird one. Robert Horry is a little bit of a weird one for me in that sense.
1: I mean, you want to talk about another guy that, you know, he was helping the Lakers win titles against the Spurs too, eliminating them and whatnot, and now he becomes a Spur and arguably one of the most clutch performances ever in their franchise history, that game 5 versus the Pistons.
0: Yeah.
1: So I could kind of see where, like, he even warmed up to Spurs fans eventually, you know what I'm saying?
0: Yeah, no, I got you. Anybody else got anything else on this topic?
2: Well, I wanted to ask you about the Houston teams, because other than the Astros, you have no love.
0: No.
2: And why? I can explain why for me, because I lived in Dallas. I grew up. But why do you have the hatred for the Houston teams other than the Astros?
0: Well, because growing up in Kingsville and Corpus Christi, we don't have pro teams. So it was just as simple as I'm going to pick the nearest baseball team. I'm going to pick the nearest basketball team. I'm going to pick the Longhorns, just because I grew up in the Longhorn family, a lot of Longhorn fans. And then the Stars were the only NHL team at the time. Right. And the Cowboys were the only football team at the time. There were no Houston Texans when I started really following. So it was just as simple as me getting to pick and choose. That's it. Really. It was more geographical than anything.
1: Yeah,
0: Astros, Spurs, closest teams to us. Cowboys only NFL team at the time. Stars only NHL team at the time. See,
1: And this is when there was no Houston team, so the Oilers already moved to Tennessee.
0: Yes, exactly. Cowboys, boom. And then when the Texans came along, I was like, man, F these guys. They're whack.
2: Let me ask another question kind of related to that subject. Is if you meet somebody and they have a love for a team that's not a Texas team, but they're born and raised here, does that feel
0: traitor.
2: Off?
0: Yeah, traitor.
2: Like if they're a Packers fan.
0: Traitor.
2: But they're born and raised in Corpus.
0: Traitor. Absolute traitor. This is the qualifier I'll have. If you claim to be a fan of a team that's out of state, you at least have to have seen that team one time in person to claim a true fandom. If not, you're just a t-shirt wearing son of a bitch. So all right? I have no respect for fans like that.
1: I've had seen the Ravens play
0: I know
1: once.
0: You have. So you qualify as a true Ravens fan because you went out of your way to see the Ravens. Alex Weister qualifies as a true Saints fan because he's gone to see the Saints. All these come around lately Chiefs fans that you see around here wearing their stupid ass Mahomes jerseys. I hate the Chiefs also. Let me put it out there. Hate the effing Chiefs. Can't stand Travis Kelce. Mahomes, he's borderline hateable. I respect him, but I'm starting to get really annoyed by him. All these come around lately fans wearing their stupid Chiefs gear. Bet you never even been to Kansas City. You're a poser. You're a fake fraud. Go see the game.
1: Real quick, in college sports, you know, obviously I hated Alabama football, just always winning.
0: Hate the Aggies.
1: The SC entitlement. Basketball, any of the major blue bloods, that's UConn, Duke, Kansas.
0: Do you hate Texas?
1: I don't.
0: Do you hate the Longhorn football team?
1: The UT.
0: You love making fun of them.
1: I mean, they don't bother me.
0: But you like to rile up UT Longhorn fan. I know you do.
1: I mean, it's the same thing with the whatchamacallit. I don't hate the Cowboys, but I just like riling up. It's fun.
0: You like seeing them lose, and you like seeing the fan base go crazy.
1: I mean, not really. I mean, it just doesn't bother me whether they win or lose.
0: Hate A&M.
2: I'm right there with you. You're right there. It's. You know, the Aggies are our own special little breed, and either you fit with them or you don't.
0: They're very special, indeed. That's going to wrap up the Sunday Sports Rush Hater Aid segment. More special edition coming up.
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0: Sunday Sports Rush, welcome back to the special edition show. Just got a lot of hate off our sports
1: You feel
0: chest.
1: Better? You feel lighter? In the
0: I feel better. I feel like I might have missed a couple of names.
1: Oh, we can do hours and throw names out there.
0: Maybe we can circle back later on in this special edition, but I feel like I did miss a name.
2: Remember, we still got to do our kind of loving segment later on.
0: Yeah, okay, that's a good one. And then we will have sports trivia coming up later on in the show. It's going to be myself versus Jerry Plemons, the sports encyclopedia of Aiden Ducker, sitting this one out.
1: He needs to. That's unfair.
0: It really is. It's stump the Schwab levels.
2: Yeah, there's a lot of pressure on me, though, because I have to pace the show. I have to make sure, you know.
0: You got to produce the show. Yes, you're in charge of the trivia segment coming up.
2: I got to put all biases out of the question.
0: Exactly. You know. Exactly. Well, we're going to get back into our special edition show, and this is going to be a Jerry Plemons led segment. Jerry.
1: Yeah, something I've been thinking about a lot lately, and it's the trend the last few years has been just the incredible, insane amount of money that has been going into sports, just every level, college football, football, of course, for sure. And is that a good thing or a bad thing? Because I've been thinking about that, and I can't come up with an answer whether it's good or bad. And I'm going to give you a couple of examples to get your brain going.
0: Get these juices like, flowing over here.
1: Let's talk about Fernando Tatis. Okay, the San Diego Padre. He lost a lawsuit where a venture capital company, and all this money coming into it is venture capital money. This is the deal they made him. Back when he was 17 years old, they paid him $2 million for 10% of his future earnings. Does that sound like a good deal? I mean, I don't know.
0: That kind of sounds like at the time
1: you're
0: him
1: 17.
0: Being young and him, you know, wanting, I guess, the $2 million as a minor leaguer can go a long way. But, I mean, the dude ended up hitting it big.
1: He hit it big.
0: And now 10% of his future earnings, it's probably not what he imagined he was going to be giving up.
1: 10% of his future earnings is about $34 to $37 million.
0: And also, I'm not exactly sure what Fernando Tatis Jr.'s financial situation was, considering that his father played Major League Baseball as well. So I'm not sure if he grew up, you know,
1: poor, so to speak, like the way his father might have. He still took the money. And the way Fernando Tatis Jr. reasoned it was, I'm going to use the money to get better nutrition, to get sports training.
2: To get ringworm cream. Oh, is that a touchy subject?
1: You don't know about that. But the thing is, what I just learned from this, the surprising part is, this isn't a one-time deal. There are hundreds of athletes at that level that are making very, very similar deals. And that's just one example. Another example is, let's talk about ticket prices. For example, 10, 15 years ago, we couldn't have gotten tickets to the Final Four. We could not have, because they'd have been so hard to find. Now, it was relatively easy. But what makes it so easy is, are you willing to spend the money to get them?
0: So that's interesting right there, because I feel that the ticket pricing market, I feel it's a lot more expensive than it used to be.
1: It is.
0: But the availability is more than it used to be.
1: But the compensation is that you can get tickets to pretty much anything you want.
0: Like, you want to go and get decent seats. I'm just throwing out an example, right? You want to go get decent seats at the Astros game, right? You want to sit lower level, maybe behind the dugout, somewhere around there, right? And I'm not even talking about, like, first row behind the dugout. I'm talking, you know, maybe 10 to 15 rows up behind the dugout. But still, lower level, good seats, right? Dude, those are going to cost you like $250 a pop, maybe.
1: And the person who has them, the original owner, is paying $50 a pop, maybe. I don't know.
0: So
1: they're paying.
0: Because, of course, whenever I go to purchase tickets, I typically do not purchase them through the Astros or through.
1: Well, you can't find them that way.
0: You can't. It's hard.
1: It's rare.
0: You can go to Astros.com, Cowboys.com, Stars, whatever, right? And you can try to buy tickets through their website, but it's very limited. Very limited seating. Of course, you have to go to these secondary sites now, right? The StubHubs, etc., to get your ticket. And that's whenever, boom.
1: You can find them there.
0: It gets jacked.

0: jacked up, though, the prices. Yes, Aiden.
1: I actually, a few years ago in 2023, I found a $50 ticket on StubHub, two rows up, from the first level. So I don't know how I
0: in the app to go see the Astros.
1: No, it was behind. It was in the away side, though. That's probably why it was like that. But still, it was a really good seat.
0: Yeah, but okay. Well, see, sometimes I mean, when you scour and let's say you're going on a weekday, or weekdays are easier to find cheaper than the weekends.
1: It was a weekday. It was like
0: a Monday, Tuesday, Wednesday,
1: kind of behind the third baseman along the foul line. Yeah,
0: but the overall arching point is money in sports, good, bad, or neither, or indifferent.
2: In NIL, we don't want to get into that because we're all experts on it. Is NIL a good thing? That's all money in sports. I personally think the level of competition in college basketball and college football has shot through the roof the last few years because of NIL. The reason we had the great tournament, NCAA Final Four, was because directly of NIL. But at the same time, these smaller schools, they don't stand a chance anymore. It's the talent is going to the two big conferences. Is that a good thing or a bad thing? Well, it's a great thing in that the level of competition has been insane, but it's a bad thing in that these smaller programs are going to get shut out. If you are a star player at McNeese State, for example, you're not going 4 years to McNeese State.
0: No, you're gonna.
2: Where back in the day, you did.
0: Now you're probably gonna transfer to LSU
2: for a lot of money,
0: or any other big time program in the SEC or Big Ten, for that fact, right? Yeah, I mean, look, there's pros and cons, of course, to the NIL situation. I like it. I think athletes should be compensated for their name, image, and likeness. And at the same time, I can see where it hurts the A&M Corpus Christi's in our backyard, right?
2: Destroys A&M Corpus Christi's.
0: They can't keep, you know, if one of our guys pops off and has himself an all-conference year, you know, he's going to be gone the next year because somebody else is going to come and swoop him up. Houston, a Rice, a Texas State, a UTSA, Texas, right? They're all going to come down and say, well, you did good down there. You could come join our roster now. And you know what? We'll give you some more cheddar along the way. So I see the pros and cons of that, Jerry. But like overall, money in sports, I mean, from a consumer aspect, I think it's a lot more expensive to go to games now. And I kind of find myself going to less and less games, which sucks.
2: There we go. That's kind of where I'm heading.
0: It sucks because back in the day, my dad used to buy the home run bleacher seats in the Astrodome for $5 a pop. Yeah. I am not kidding you. $5 a pop, maybe 10 at most, a pop, sitting lower level, home run section, power alleys between left center and right center. Family of four. Maybe cost him $50 to take us to a game just for tickets. Now a family of four, you're maybe spending
2: you're maybe spending
0: anywhere from $700.
2: Yeah.
0: Maybe to 1,000, depending on where you want to seat, right? And if you want to go the more economical route, you're going to be sitting in the nosebleeds. More than likely, you're going to be sitting in the nosebleeds.
2: And speaking of that, I think you've been to a Cowboys game recently.
0: Of course.
2: Now the system is set up because of the money in sports, where you go to a Cowboys game, all these season ticket holders sell their tickets to somebody from Detroit, for example, who's coming in just for a one-time thing to come see a game in Dallas. And when you go to a Cowboys game, it's not a home game. It's not. Half the crowd is cheering for the other team. And it makes me not want to go see the Cowboys live any longer.
0: That's a tough one. I love Cowboys games in person, and I'm a big fan of that. And my family and I, well, not my immediate family, but like my dad and my brother and cousins and stuff, we've bought party passes before just to be there. Like, literally, just to be there. We've done it to where we've bought party passes for $50 just to be in the stadium, hang out, be with the crowd, party, you know. Not necessarily watch the game because it depends if you're there.
2: That's a Cowboys,
0: you know,
2: stadium
0: but we were
2: thing.
0: Watching the game through the freaking big screen that Jerry has built up there. So I like being there at the Cowboys game, and I'm looking to go back one day. I'm not sure if it's going to be the immediate future, but I definitely want to go back one day.
2: But it's just not the same back from when the crowd was 90% Cowboys.
0: So I was looking up Texas Longhorn tickets recently, and it's going to be about $1,000 to go to a Longhorn game this year. If they're playing an SEC team.
2: Which is what you want to go see.
0: Yeah, you want to go see them play the Florida Gators, Georgia Bulldogs. Exactly. If you want to go see them play the smaller teams,

0: And it'll cost you about $200.
1: It's changing, and it's... I don't know. I don't know how to feel about it.
0: That's going to be a topic we'll have to talk about more later on for sure. All right, more special edition of the Sunday Sports Rush coming up.

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Outside, visitors can see sculptures, including Princess Leia choking Jabba the Hutt in a scene from the movie Return of the Jedi. 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

0: Good morning, Corpus Christi, Coastal Bend, and listeners worldwide. Welcome on into hour number two of this special edition Sunday Sports Rush. I am your host, James Espinosa. Join alongside my co-host, producer, best friend, it's Aiden Ducker.
1: Actually, don't have it ready. That is crazy.
2: Cougars. I like cougars.
0: What happened? We have Jerry Plemons in the house. What's up, Jerry?
2: Sorry, love cougars, not like. Sorry.
0: So we're all here, special edition show. It's hour number two. Thank you guys for riding along with us. Wherever you are, 1440 Keys mobile app and 1440keys.com are ways you can listen to the show as well.
2: Hopefully it is. You got the sports brains working here. Yes. For listening.
0: We've been having the juices flowing. The conversations have been fantastic so far from what I can gather. And right now it's time for a game show. Aiden is going to host a trivia game show, but instead of us trying to outsmart the sports encyclopedia brain of Aiden Ducker, Aiden is now taking my role as the game show host, and I will be one of the contestants. It's going to be Jerry Plemons versus myself, James Espinosa, in the Battle of Sports Rush Brain, Sports Power Knowledge.
1: Okay. Gosh, man, this is a lot of pressure on me that you're putting me
2: through.
1: Well,
2: we're the ones that have to have the answers. There's no pressure on you. It's James and I here.
0: My phone is down. And okay. You know what? Just for good measure, I'm going to put my screen down right here as well. I got no screens open in front of me. I'm just going straight off the top.
1: Okay, I tried to find questions that aren't too hard, but I didn't want to give y'all layups. I want y'all to hit three-pointers in order to earn y'all's points, okay?
0: All right.
1: Okay, let's start off here.
0: Wait, hold on.
2: Who's going first?
0: Yes. It's alternating, correct?
1: It's going to alternate, but I will allow James to get the first question.
2: He's the host, sure.
0: Okay, so alternating questions. If I miss, Jerry gets a chance to steal.
1: Yes.
0: Each question is worth?
1: 1 point.
0: 1 point. All right.
1: Let's make it simple.
0: Got it.
1: Okay. Are you ready, James?
0: I am as ready as I can ever be.
1: Okay. In which city is the Maracana Stadium located?
0: The Maracana Stadium?
1: Maracana Stadium.
0: Well, first and foremost, what city or country?
1: What city?
0: The Maracana Stadium is located in Rio de Janeiro, Brazil.
1: Ding, ding, ding, ding, ding. I supposed to have the cash register ready. It's in a different page.
0: Come on. Give me a break. Wow, the product. There we go. Rio de Janeiro, Brazil. And the only reason I know that is because of my soccer brain. The Maracana has hosted a World Cup final.
2: Damn soccer brain of yours.
0: That's right. 1-0.
2: Are the Cowboys playing there?
0: 1-0.
2: Are the Cowboys playing there?
0: I think the Cowboys are going to play in the Maracana. Yeah, for sure. Yeah, wow. I can't believe I got that one. But all right, Jerry's turn.
1: Okay. I'm sorting through it right now.
0: You can do this, okay. Man. You can be a host. You got host potential back there.
1: Okay, Jerry.
2: All right.
1: Until 1929, the game of basketball was played with what type of ball from a different sport?
2: I would have to think it has to be a soccer ball.
1: Ding, ding, ding, ding, ding, ding, ding, ding, ding. I got to go to a different page.
0: Why don't you just put the sounder on the same page?
1: It's a process.
2: You're putting pressure on him.
0: Okay, not too much pressure on him. Okay,
1: this is content, by the way. My failing at my hosting duties is content for the listeners.
0: So after one round apiece, it's tied at 1-1.
1: It is tied 1-1.
0: And it's my turn again. I'm going to kind of help you host, I guess. We'll be fine. Yeah, it's my turn again.
1: Just carry the torch while
0: all right, here we go. 1-1 between Jerry and I in sports trivia.
1: Now, this is cool. Speaking of carrying the torch, which famous sportsman lit the torch at the opening of the 1996 Olympic Games?
0: Okay, this one's easy. This one is easy. Which one lit the torch at the game?

0: games. To start the games.
1: Yes.
0: Of course, 1996. The 1996 Olympics were held in Atlanta, Georgia, right? That's going to be Muhammad Ali.
1: There we go.
0: Boom! Sports brain over here, man.
1: You know what's screwing me right now? Is that
0: 2-1.
1: Is that the Jeopardy theme I have is not going long enough. And I keep having to switch back and forth to keep the Jeopardy thing on.
0: Okay, some inside baseball right there. It's 2-1 between James Espinosa, myself, and Jerry Plemons. Jerry is up.
2: All right, no pressure.
1: No pressure. Okay. All right, Jerry. Which Australian golfer is known as the Great White Shark?
2: I know this. It has to be one Greg Norman?
1: He gets it right!
0: Wow.
1: He gets it right. Wow, I'm actually giving y'all good questions there.
0: I was going to be ready to steal that one. Just letting you know.
1: You see, you know how these aren't, like, easy, but they're, you know.
2: You got to think a little bit.
1: You have to think, yeah. That's why I don't want to give y'all any freebies.
0: After two rounds, it is 2-2 between Jerry and myself.
1: Okay, you're in charge of keeping score.
0: It's 2-2.
1: 2-2.
0: James is currently up.
1: Okay, let's make things a little bit tougher.
0: All right.
1: Which sport takes place in a velodrome?
0: A velodrome.
1: Yeah, this is for James.
0: A velodrome. Cycling.
1: And he gets it correct!
2: Was that a guess or did you know?
0: Nope, I knew that one.
2: All right.
0: I knew that one.
1: I think the word drum kind of gives it away a little bit.
0: Velodrome. I just knew that one, man.
1: Okay.
0: Look, man, I'm the sports god of Corpus for a reason, okay? I'm not trying to toot my own horn here. Of course not. Mm-hmm. All right, Jerry's up.
1: Okay, Jerry, as I switch to the
0: Jeopardy. It's 3-2. I am currently beating Jerry in sports trivia knowledge for our sports brains to prove who's the best sports knowledge man.
1: Okay, the Jeopardy theme is playing. Okay, Jerry, in karate... Wait a second.
0: Sorry, I don't know why karate makes me laugh.
1: And karate, what color belt comes before a black belt?
2: I don't know for sure, but I believe it is brown.
1: A brown belt, you say?
2: Yes.
1: He gets it right!
2: That was a 50% guess there.
1: Y'all are on fire! Wow.
0: I can't believe it's 3-3.
1: What a competitive game so far.
0: It's 3-3 between Jerry and myself right now. Sports trivia for the sports brain to prove who's the best sports-minded brain person in the sports
2: rush. These
0: are
2: good questions. I like these questions.
1: Okay.
0: I do. They're very fun. All right, round four.
1: Actually, okay, so here's the deal.
0: Are we running out of time?
1: We're not running out of time, but I'm running out of questions. I didn't pick enough questions, so I'm going to give y'all two.
0: The host of the show didn't pick enough questions.
1: Let me give y'all a freebie, and then I'll take next segment to pick more questions, because this has been a competitive game so far.
0: Okay.
1: So I'm giving y'all two each a freebie. If y'all miss these, it's on y'all.
0: Okay. These should be layups then.
1: Okay.
0: All right, I'm up. Let's go.
1: What are the first? This is for James. What are the first names of the tennis players, the Williams sisters?
2: Go.
0: Okay. Venus and Serena.
2: It's a layup.
0: That is, come on, man.
1: Another layup question for Jerry. Under what name did Muhammad Ali win his first heavyweight championship?
2: Yeah.
0: I mean, that one's kind of tough.
2: You don't know that one?
0: No, I'm just saying, like, I don't think that one's as easy as Venus and Serena.
2: No, it's not as easy as that one. But the answer to that would be one, I believe, Cassius Clay.
1: Ding. I'm not even going to pick the cash register.
0: Nice. So after four complete rounds, well, it is 4-4.
1: So it's 4-4. So let me get a couple more questions in, because we got about a minute and a half.
0: Okay.
2: We got the tiebreaker too.
0: How about this? We can end it now, or we can carry it to the next segment.
2: Well, I don't know if he has enough questions.
0: No, there's a lot of questions. There's over 100 questions in that game.
2: Oh, in the game.
0: He just didn't select enough.
2: Okay.
0: Yes. He under-prepped for the trivia round. How about this? Let's save it. Let's table it. You'll get enough time to pick the questions in the break, and then when we come back, I don't want to go into break
1: just yet, because we still got about a minute to...
2: Well, let's keep going.
0: We'll give one more round at least.
1: Okay.
0: Round five, it's 4-4 between Jerry and myself.

0: myself.
1: All right, James. In which sport would you wear a judogi?
0: Ooh, a judogi?
1: Yes.
0: A judogi. I mean, this one's tough. Judogi. I'm thinking something Asian. Martial arts. Judogi. Judo.
1: Wow. Wow, I cannot believe he got that correct.
0: Are you serious?
1: Yes.
0: Did I really get that right?
1: He got it right.
0: Well, I mean, context clues, judogi and judo. That was just a straight up context clues inferencing skill that I used right there.
1: Okay, actually, this sets up perfectly.
0: Okay, so it's 5-4. Okay. I'm up on Jerry.
1: It sets up perfectly. We can go to break now. James is up 5-4. Will Jerry tie the game right here? Okay, so I'm going to get my questions ready. James, just end this up for all the radio listeners.
0: Okay, so that's going to wrap it up.
2: Round one.
0: Round one is complete. We will continue with sports trivia to prove who is the best sports-minded brain on the sports rush.
2: So far, we're batting 100%.
0: 5-4, I'm up. Jerry will have his round five question coming up after the break.
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0: Welcome back to the Sunday Sports Rush Special Edition show. We're in the middle of our sports trivia game to find out who has the biggest sports brain between Jerry Plemons and myself. I'm currently up 5-4 on Jerry. Where we last left off, Jerry was awaiting round five.
1: I have a game in hand still.
0: We're going to continue the sports trivia game, and Aiden Ducker back there is auditioning for a future hosting job as we speak.
2: Ken Jennings has that job. I feel like he has that secured. I don't think there's any time soon. All right, Jerry, this is a question for you. Mm-hmm. For which sport would you use a shake hand grip and a pen hold grip?
0: Can you repeat the question?
2: Okay, I'll repeat it again. For which sport would you use a shake hand grip and a pen hold grip?
1: I don't know entirely. I have a good guess, though. I'm thinking, because I know there's different grips in tennis, so I'm going to say tennis.
2: Okay, so there, the answer does say tennis in it.
1: Table tennis.
2: Do you want to give it to him, James?
0: Give it to him.
2: Give it to him. All right.
0: Give him that one. That's fine.
2: Yeah, because it did say tennis. So, cha-ching.
0: There we go. So we're 5-5 all square. All right.
2: How many more questions do y'all want each for a tiebreaker?
0: We can probably fit four questions, then tiebreaker, if we boogie. At least 3-4, and then tiebreaker.
2: Okay.
0: All right, here we go. Round six. I am up. It's 5-5 between Jerry and myself. Go ahead, Aiden.
2: Which international cycling event is held annually in South Australia?
0: Oh, South Australia, you say?
2: Yes.
0: Cycling event in South Australia. Okay, that's a tough one. This one, I'm going to have to dig really deep in my sports mind here. South Australia. I'm going to say the Sydney cycling event.
2: The Sydney cycling event, you say?
0: Final answer.
2: Final answer?
0: Dang it. I'm the first one to miss. Jerry has an opportunity to steal.
1: It has to be simple, right? Like the tour of Australia?
2: The tour down under.
1: Oh.
0: He was still getting ready to answer it, and you just gave the answer away.
1: I got it wrong anyway. I said tour of Australia. You said tour down under. Yeah. Okay. I guess that makes sense.
2: I forgot.
1: That makes sense now that you...
0: He has to have an opportunity to steal, and then he's going to say it, and then you're saying...
1: Well, I said it before he answered, okay. We're all good.
0: We both got it wrong, but what was it? The tour down under?
2: The tour down under. Yeah.
0: Sounds like a movie I've watched. All right, next.
2: You love your heated rivalry, don't you, right?
0: Round seven, it's 5-5 between Jerry and myself. Go ahead, I'm up.
2: Okay. How many hurdles are there in a men's 110-meter hurdles event?
0: 110-meter hurdles.
1: Wait. Are you up or am I up?
2: Y'all are both tied.
0: We're both tied.
2: Y'all both got it wrong.
0: We both missed.
1: Oh, no, but mine was a steal, though.
0: Jerry's up because he tried to steal my missed answer. So Jerry's
2: that's
0: up.
2: Right.
0: So Jerry gets the question.
2: So this
0: how
2: is
0: many
2: Jerry's
0: hurdles
2: question.
0: Are in a men's 110 meter hurdle race for track and field?
1: I believe the answer is one every 10 meters. So I'm going to say 10.
2: 10 meters? I mean, 10. Sorry, 10
1: hurdles, yes.
2: He gets it correct.
0: Jerry takes the lead, 6-5.
1: No pressure. I know the pressure shifts.
0: Now we're in round seven.
2: Okay. All right, James. This is your question.
0: I got to get this one.
2: What food term is a nickname for a hockey puck?
0: What food term is a nickname for a hockey puck?
1: You better get it.
2: It's a certain food.
1: You better get it.
2: It sounds like
1: No.
0: Hold up. What food term?
1: No sounds like.
0: What food term is a nickname for

0: a hockey puck. Food term. Man, I am stumped on this. Hold up. Hold up. Let me guess. All right. Give me a guess. Food term. Okay. Got 5 seconds here.
1: Four.
2: No.
1: Three. Two.
2: Go ahead.
0: Biscuit.
2: Cha-ching! Yes! Cha-ching!
1: You never heard? You got to put the biscuit in the basket.
0: Oh, man. That was absolutely out of my... You know what, dude? I was... I felt 10% confident saying that. We're tied at 6 apiece. Man, round 7 continues. Here's Jerry's question.
2: Okay, as I go back to the Jeopardy music because I didn't have it set up correctly. Okay, so y'all tie at 7 apiece?
0: Yes. Jerry's up.
2: Okay. Which sporting event's nickname roughly translates to the Big Loop?
0: Which sporting event's nickname roughly translates to the Big Loop? Sporting event's nickname.
1: Grand Prix. No, that's not it. All right, well.
2: You said Grand Prix?
1: Yeah.
2: Oh, my goodness. Come on, get your stuff together.
0: The Big Loop. A sporting event?
2: Yes.
0: I think...
2: This is
0: for a
2: steal.
0: This is for a steal. I want to say the Indianapolis 500.
1: Oh! Well, it's got to be a foreign one because it translates.
0: Oh, translates. Okay, what was it, Aiden?
2: The Tour de France.
1: But how does that... That's the Tour of France. How does that translate to the Big Loop?
0: That doesn't make sense. Doesn't I guess because they go all around France.
2: I'm just saying what the card is telling me.
0: All right.
2: Wait, there's a little note. The Tour de France nickname, La Grande... I'm not even gonna butcher.
0: Okay, so
1: I've never heard that.
0: So it's my turn now.
1: No, it's my turn. Wait.
0: No, because yes, I tried to steal. Yes, it's my turn. It's back to me. All right, round 8, 7-7.
2: You also tied 7-7.
0: How much time do we have left?
2: We got 3 minutes.
0: We could probably fit another question or two in. Let's go.
2: All right, we're doing good. We're doing good. Okay.
0: It's sports
2: How
0: trivia.
2: Many gold medals the gymnast Simone Biles win in the 2016 Olympic Games?
0: 2016 Simone. This is before Simone got the yips. How many golds did she win in 2016, you say?
2: Yes.
0: Simone Biles won 7 golds.
2: 7 golds?
0: 7 golds. Final answer. Dang it!
1: Too many.
0: Okay, Jerry has an opportunity to steal.
1: I believe it's 5.
2: Is 5 your final answer?
1: 5 is my final answer. Was it 6?
0: What is it?
2: 4.
0: We overshot. Jerry's up. All right, round 9. It's 7-7.
2: Okay, so y'all each got 2 questions wrong.
0: That's right.
2: Oh, man, this is a tough one.
0: Is it hard?
2: Yeah, because I didn't...
0: I meant the question.
1: Personal question.
0: Okay. The question, of course.
2: I got one.
1: All right.
2: In which country was the... Well, wait, who is this for, Jerry?
0: Me. This is for Jerry.
2: In which country was the Rugby World Cup held in 2019?
1: Well...
0: Rugby World Cup 2019.
1: I have to say that since rugby is kind of an English sport, I have to say the United Kingdom or England.
2: Is that your final answer?
1: Yes.
2: James has a chance to steal.
0: In 2019, where was the Rugby World Cup held? The Rugby World Cup in 2019 was held in New Zealand.
2: Is that your final answer?
0: Final.
2: No!
1: It was Australia, I bet.
2: No, it was actually in Japan.
1: Wow! We never would have got that.
2: Yeah.
1: I think it's tiebreaker time based on them.
0: This is it. It is
2: tiebreaker time.
0: Yeah, tiebreaker time here.
2: Okay, so I'm gonna give y'all a question where y'all have to guess a big number.
1: All right, I'm gonna write the number down. That would be Jamie. You can give your answer, and I will show you my answer. So go ahead, give us the question.
2: Because y'all are not gonna get it on the dot.
0: Okay, go
2: it's
0: ahead.
2: Whoever's closest to it.
1: Okay.
2: Final question for the tiebreaker.
1: This is
2: y'all
1: for the
2: tied.
1: This is for the win.
0: This is it. This is it for the win.
2: Michael Schumacher has the most Formula One victories in history. How many did he achieve?
1: My pen's not ready.

0: I got it.
1: I got my answer.
0: Okay, I got my answer.
2: Are y'all content with the tie-breaking question?
1: Yes, yes.
0: A good one.
1: I'm okay. Content. How many? Wait, time out. How many wins did he have?
2: How many wins total? Whoever's closest to the number.
1: How many wins total did Schumacher have in Formula One racing? Okay, I'm actually going to change my answer real quick. Okay.
2: Okay, okay. I'll give Jerry.
1: I'm going to go.
2: Jerry, I'll give you a chance to change your answer.
0: No, I'm good.
1: Okay.
2: Okay.
1: All right, hold up. Okay, my answer is going to be 52.
0: My answer is 23.
1: Aiden, who won? Who's closer? You got to do
2: James
1: math.
2: Won.
1: What was it?
2: Y'all weren't even really close, but James was higher.
1: What is it?
2: 91.
0: 91?
1: Ah, wow. Yes! Wow. Okay.
0: I know nothing about you. Watch Formula One.
1: I do watch a little bit of Formula One, man. I didn't realize he had 92 race wins. That's a freaking ton 91. Of race wins.
2: Hey, that was a valiant effort, y'all.
1: Wow. So I defeated Jerry in the battle
0: in overtime
1: of sports-minded brains in the Sunday Sports Rush trivia to determine who's the most sports-brained guy in this studio. That's going to wrap up the show. Good match, Jerry.
0: It was a great match.
1: Good match, and good job back there, Aiden. When we come back, more special edition.
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6: Hot Air Balloon 1 to Cole Air Home Base. Come in, Mr. Rubin, sir.
7: This is Cole Air Home Base. What's it like up there, Jesse?
6: Amazing, sir. I'm so glad I came up with the idea of a Cole Air Balloon.
7: Well, I did tell you to get us noticed.
6: Oh, they noticed, sir. 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Everyone's waving.
7: Don't forget to wave back, Jesse. 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
6: And since Cole Air specializes in keeping all the hot air out of your home, this balloon is the perfect symbol for keeping you cool.
7: If you say so.
6: And it's so easy to fly. 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And up we go.
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7: Read the manual.
6: Great idea, sir. 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
7: Maybe skip ahead a bit.
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6: Here we go, sir. How to land.
7: What's it say?
6: 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I tore out the next page. Remember that paper airplane, sir?
7: Well, what goes up, Jesse?
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3: That's right. 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
2: Wonderful. And what breed would you say Nico is?
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0: Sunday Sports Rush, welcome back. James Espinosa, Aiden Ducker, Jerry Plemons. This special edition Sunday Sports Rush where I defeated Jerry in overtime, I should say.
1: It was a close match.
0: It was very close in the sports trivia match between Jerry and I. Fantastic stuff all around. Aiden did a great job hosting. I need to watch out. My hosting duties might be taken away soon.
2: You're perfectly safe. It's not asking a blind man to be your Uber driver.
0: Wow.
2: Yeah, with my hosting duties.
0: Harsh.
2: I could host a sports show. I can't host a sports game.
1: You did fine.
0: You did great. You did great back there. We got Jerry with Crossroads Clinical Research. Jerry, what's happening?
1: Hey, you need some extra money? Let's just come right down to it. Times are a little hard right now. If you need some extra money, we can help you with that. We do have some studies every now and then. They're looking for relatively healthy people that we just want to try medication and see how well it does. Our pay is pretty good. Normally, the low end is $50. High end is as high as $250 every visit with us, and you get paid right away. So if you want to help volunteer, participate in some clinical trials, give me a call, 361-288-4668. Ask us what trials we have, and if anything of interest to you, come by. We'll get you set up.
0: There we go, Crossroads Clinical Research. We appreciate y'all guys for sponsoring the Sunday Sports Rush. All right, I know Jerry, here on this special edition show, he has another segment he wants to introduce. Go ahead, Jerry.
1: Yeah, a real simple concept here, and if you're listening to this, I want you to consider how you do this, because it's different for everybody, I think. And it's a simple question. It's basically, how do you consume? How do you watch the sporting events? What rituals do you have? What things do you like to do or don't like to do? It's a real simple question. And do you want to have you get started with this? Or
0: yeah, so how do I consume
1: like if it's a
0: sports?
1: A big Cowboys game, a big, huge Spurs game, you know, whatever's going on.
0: Okay, so in that sense, right, I'm a little weird because, for one, I don't like to watch sports with people who I feel are not on my sporting intellectual plane.
1: I am right there with you 100%.
0: Like, if you're not on the same level as me, or even in the same arena as me, then I don't like to watch sports with you, because then I feel like I have to sports explain everything. And let's face facts. I'm like a PhD in sports, right? Mm-hmm. I'm the king of sports talk here in Corpus Christi.
1: You are.
0: You know, not to toot my own horn. It is what it is, right? So whenever I do watch sports with plebes, as I like to say, it just kind of it flusters me, because I don't like having to hold hands with people. Like, yes, that was a first down.

0: Yes, his name's Dak Prescott. He's been the quarterback for 10 years. Why do they keep running? Just,
1: I feel like a lot of
0: men, I just don't like doing that.
1: A lot of men had to do this when the Chiefs were in the Super Bowl the last few seasons. Yeah.
0: And so in that sense, I have to be able to watch sports with someone who's like-minded. Like, for instance, Aiden and I have had several watch parties. We've had watch parties together when we've gone on our trips, yeah. Right? Y'all guys are equals. Y'all guys are in my realm of sports. And
1: ball knowledge.
0: Yes, we have ball knowledge, right? And it's the same thing like with Super Bowl parties.
2: Yeah.
0: I hate attending Super Bowl parties. Hate it. I cannot stand the social aspect of it. To me, the Super Bowl is about the game.
2: Not the commercials?
0: No, not even the commercials.
1: It's about the halftime show.
0: The game. The halftime show, I'll give it some credence, but it's about the game. And I want to focus on the game, and I want to hear the broadcasters. That's why I don't like going to bars to watch games unless they have the volume of the game playing. I cannot watch the game without hearing the broadcasters narrate and tell me what's happening in the game.
1: You know, Jerry, I remember the Bengals-Rams Super Bowl. Me, Alex, and James. It was, you know, I usually work Super Bowl Sundays, but down here it just wasn't as hyped, and it was actually – actually able to get off work early, and I was able to watch the halftime show and the second half of the game with James and Alex. So
0: yeah,
1: it was cool, man. You know, it was a good game and a great halftime show. And so I
0: got
1: it.
0: So wasty pants during that Super Bowl.
2: Shocking.
0: I was averaging maybe 2 whiskeys and sodas per quarter of the game. So maybe I had 8 to 10 throughout the whole night, and Aiden can attest. I got a little loud.
1: Yes. Luckily, I didn't have to work that day.
0: I got a little loud, Jerry. But that, I mean, I'm more of a recluse when it comes to watching sports. I don't like watching with big groups. I prefer to watch it by myself. And also another thing, and Aiden can also vouch for me on this. I take notes during the games that I watch.
1: No, you're on your laptop too. You know,
0: I'm tweeting. I'm tweeting, and I have a notes app open where I'm taking notes and observations of critical moments of the game that I'm watching.
1: This is very invested.
0: So that might sound very weird.
2: Your focus is on the sports.
0: That might sound very weird to the common listener and the common guy who watches, but that's how I digest sports, and that's how I take it in.
1: Yeah. So what about you, Jerry?
2: Well, so I have some similarities to James in that I watch most of my sporting events just by myself. And I watch with my kid if he's interested, but he's 13, so his attention span isn't very high. And we only have one TV in the house.

0: eye on small screen. Like, fortunately enough, right? I don't ever, I mean, sometimes I do if I'm out and about. Yes. But go on about your small screen adventures.
1: Well, I watch it on my phone. And here's something else I enjoy doing. And this may be because I'm old school. For example, for a Stars game, it's on Victory Plus. I can watch it on my phone. But I will often listen to the game. Or an MLB game, like the Rangers. Okay. I will listen to it because I like that medium where I can just shut my visual mind off and listen to the sport. I think there's some purity to that.
0: And so, I can get with you on that. I can see where the old school sense. I mean, we're radio guys here, right? So, I mean, I'm drawn to a radio broadcast if it's available.
1: I've listened to some of your MIC games, and I enjoy them.
0: So, I am a radio fan. I mean, if I'm in the car and there's a game on and I'm able to get the available broadcast, I will not hesitate to throw it on a radio broadcast.
1: I don't mind listening to the Cowboys Radio Network. Oh, is that a bad word around here? Because I love Brad Sham and Babe. I my preferred way of the Cowboys game is, if at the very least, I'll turn the audio off for the network game and listen to the Cowboys.
0: And I love way. Whenever we have Longhorns games, because we are the home of the Longhorns here on 1440.
1: That one we can't say.
0: I love listening to Craig Way on the radio and Roger Wallace, his sidekick. So those guys are good right there. Aiden, what is your main medium when it comes to consuming sports? Because Aiden's a little sometimes there's big games where Aiden's at work. How do you keep up? How do you do this, Aiden?
2: Well, it usually depends. Like, you know, it helped me with NBA this year being on Prime, because I have Prime, so I was able to watch a lot of those broadcasts on my phone. Like Game 6 versus the Timberwolves, I had to run the high school baseball game.
0: And remember, back in the NBA season, yes, Game 6, Timberwolves.
2: Yeah, and that's another thing. But that's sometimes how I have to do my thing, and I also box score watch or game tracker watch.
1: Yeah, I'll do that too. Yeah, box score watch.
2: I mean, I have to do it when I'm, you know, working my job, especially Saturdays and Sundays. It's just how it goes, and then I watch highlights after the game. Yeah.
0: Okay. Do you watch? Let me ask you a question. When it comes to watching the highlights, are you getting your highlights through Twitter, or are you going to YouTube and catching the extended highlights, shortened highlights? How are you doing that?
2: Extended highlights.
0: So like the 20-minute video clip.
2: Yes.
0: Where it's all the big moments that happen during the game.
2: Yes. It's better than nothing. I would like to see everything. Like, you know, sometimes you would like to see, like, watching an NBA game, you want to see what caused those missed shots to happen, right?
0: Exactly.
2: Like what, was there a good contest by the defense or so? But obviously, highlight tapes are not going to show that. So.
1: I can tell you, with a child of that younger generation, that's how they consume it. They actually watch the highlights versus watching the game. They prefer it that way.
0: That's interesting, because I can never be that person.
1: No, I can't either.
0: I've actually been fired from a job when I was a 20-year-old or so, because I left work early because the Cowboys game was going to start at 7, and I didn't get out till 7:30. But I had all my duties already wrapped up, and I clocked out early, and they fired me. And you know what?
1: The right choice.
0: I don't regret it. The thing is, I will not miss a game. I can't miss a game.
2: At least some of the Cowboys won, at least.
0: I think the Cowboys lost that night.
2: Wow.
1: Still the right
0: choice.
1: But
0: it is whatever, right? I just cannot. I'm the type of guy who cannot miss a game. I will not miss, especially if it's a Cowboys game. I will watch all 16 games, or 17 games now. I will. Like, there's no way. I'm rescheduling things if the Cowboys are playing. Sorry, I can't make it to your dinner party. Cowboys play at 7. You should have scheduled your dinner party at another time. Like, that's how I am when it comes to the Cowboys. I can miss a Spurs game or two. I can miss an Astros game or two, right? But yeah.
1: And I'm a
0: sports fanatic. I consume most of my sports live. Live on whatever app it's on whatever linear channel it's on. I watch it live. I cannot be behind. I cannot watch a replay. I have to be in the moment when I watch sports.
1: If I know the result of the game,
0: I won't go back and watch it.
1: It's just like, what's the point?
0: I have to be in the moment. So there we go. That's a great one right there. How do you consume sports? Awesome topic. More special edition of the Sunday Sports Rush coming up.
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4: Sunday Sports Rush, welcome back. Final segment of this special edition Sports Rush. James Espinosa, Aiden Ducker, and Jerry Plemons with you. We've been having fun.
5: Yeah.
4: So a lot of good conversation. Yes. The trivia game, of course, earlier in the show was great. Our sports hatred. Heated debate about soccer. Jerry and I kind of were snapping at each other.
6: I think that's the biggest one y'all have had.
4: You think so?
6: Yeah.
4: Who was Skip?
7: I'm convinced that I'm right, though.
4: Who was Skip in that one?
6: I
4: who was Stephen A?
6: Both Stephen A and Skip are full of hot water. I can't really decide. or hot air, sorry. I can't even say the quote right.
4: So we're here. We've been having fun, and it's the last segment of the show. I want to get into sports memorabilia talk.
5: Yeah.
4: And I have a room in my house that's kind of like my man cave. You know, I got my Cowboys flag on the wall. I got a signed Leighton Vander Esch, like 12x10.
7: It's kind of a random player.
4: It's very random, but it's signed, and I have it. It's on my wall. I got my Spurs pennant, Astros pennant. I even have a Hooks pennant up there. And I just got other little knickknacks that I've collected over the years, right? The hockey puck that I purchased when we went to the Stars game. I got it somewhere up there. So I like to collect things in that sense, sports-related memorabilia. Well, recently, I've been getting into the sports card collecting trend. And this kind of dates back. So my dad, I got to give my dad a lot of credit for this. He kept and preserved a lot of the sports cards from my youth. And in great condition, too. He had them in sleeves. He had them, I forgot what these are called, these plastic, what do they call it? Top loader, I guess sleeves, the plastic, the hard plastics. Yeah. So we had them in there. And I was like, man, you did a really good job of preserving those. So I've been slowly collecting some of the newer generation cards, but I have a lot of old school cards. So this is what we're going to do this segment. I have my box right here, and you can hear it right here through the microphone. Right there, ton of cards.
6: Yes.
4: I'm going to select a card. I'm going to pull it out, and we're going to see what it is, or we're going to talk about who
6: it is.
4: You're
6: going to pull it out, right?
7: Going to riff our thoughts on this.
4: Yes, going to riff thoughts on the random player that I pull out.
6: Okay.
4: Of the card box.
6: Yes.
7: Never mind. Move on. Keep going.
6: Yes.
4: Okay. Here we go.
7: All right.
4: Random
7: I'm excited
4: player.
7: About this.
4: Number one. Cubs first baseman Mark Grace.

0: Grace. Wow.
1: Does anybody have any Mark Grace memories they'd like to share? Mark Grace, Cubs first baseman. I grew up watching the Cubs.
0: Yeah, that's where I was going, WGN.
1: Because my grandma, my great-grandma was a big Cubs fan. And she was a Cubs fan all the way till the day she passed away in her 90s. And I remember grandma would be there with her Schlitz.
2: My great grandmother drank Schlitz.
1: Yes. Oh, was so that just? I don't know if that was a generational thing, but she had her Schlitz. Well, she usually had a little cigarette that she liked to puff on back in the day.
2: Real quick, Jerry, H-E-B on Ports still sells Schlitz in the hot shelf.
1: Wow,
2: we still distribute it.
1: So, but I remember Mark Grace. He was the Cubs first baseman.
0: He was a solid first baseman. I think he was a Gold Glove winner every now and then. And he's good dude, good player.
2: Played with Grace.
1: Another one I'm going to pull out right now. I'm going to pull out of the card box. Okay, here we go. Random. Oh, this is a Team USA 1992 USA basketball John Stockton card.
2: John Stockton.
1: He's in the USA. He looks like the Dream Team.
0: 40 there.
1: This is the Dream Team 1992 John Stockton card.
2: Know, his assists and steal, he's a steals leader too, right?
1: I know of all time?
2: I know he's the number one assist leader for sure. Nobody's ever catching that.
1: And this card right here is in pristine condition. There's a lot of these cards, and a lot of these cards that I have are not graded. And I need to maybe grade some of these, because some of them are pretty good here. Okay, random card that I have in my collection that I'm going to pull out of the box right now. Let's go with this one. This one is a Tampa Bay Buccaneer. Does anybody remember Warrick Dunn?
0: Oh, yeah. I think it's an RIP for him.
1: What?
0: I think he's not
1: Is
0: with
1: Warrick
0: us
1: Dunn an
0: anymore.
1: RIP?
0: I don't think he's with us.
1: Aiden, do you have memories of Warrick Dunn? This was like the Dungy era Bucks. This is pre-Gruden.
0: He was a little scat.
1: Brad Johnson, I think, was still the quarterback. Warrick Dunn. He was a scat back, I believe, Florida State.
2: Well, Warrick Dunn is still alive.
0: Okay, I'm thinking
1: he's alive.
0: I'm thinking of a different...
1: He played 12 seasons in the NFL.
2: No, Doug Martin was the
0: Doug Martin's what I'm thinking of,
2: that
0: yes.
2: That was the one, yeah.
1: Wow, Warrick Dunn still alive and
2: very
1: kicking
2: underrated.
1: It.
2: Unfortunately for him, he missed out on that 0-2 Super Bowl run. He left the Bucks before the 0-2 season, but he's always very underrated.
1: All right, next one up in the list. Let's just pull one out at random here in the card collection box. This is a Cowboy. I don't have too much recollection of this man, but it's Cowboys defensive tackle Danny Noonan.
0: Danny Noonan, he was a former first-round pick. He was supposed to be the golden boy, going to fix the defense, but he ended up being a big, giant bust. He's the Mozzie Smith of late 70s
1: drafted,
0: Cowboys.
1: Drafted, yeah. Not late 70s. It was actually
0: early 80s.
1: Yeah, 80s. Drafted in the first round, as you said. He was a consensus All-American, though, at Nebraska. So I guess a lot of hype on this guy.
0: And a lot of hype.
1: So he was the Mozzie of the 80s.
0: The Mozzie of the 80s, yes.
1: Yeah. All right. More sports collectibles that I'm going to pull out here. Let me get random here. Where is it at? I'm trying to pull this one out because I got some good ones here. I guess this ain't so random. Dang it. Where's it at? I'm trying to pull it out here. Oh, here we go. Boom.
0: What you got?
1: Cecil Fielder from the Tigers.
0: Cecil Fielder.
1: Anybody got any thoughts on Cecil Fielder? I got a fun story about Cecil Fielder.
0: Prince?
1: Yeah. What? I got a fun story and a fun fact about Cecil Fielder. I actually interviewed Cecil Fielder right here in this studio.
0: Wow.
1: Back in the day on the Benchwarmers Monday through Friday show when we were an ESPN affiliate. Cecil Fielder was in town and Doug and I sat down with him. He actually sat right here.
0: To your right.
1: Yep.
0: Your left.
1: Yep, to my left. And Doug was where you're at. Mm-hmm. And we interviewed Cecil Fielder. Now, I think him and Prince Fielder had a pretty rough go at it because we brought up Prince Fielder to him in the interview, and it was an awkward moment. He didn't want to talk about Prince. He said, we're not going there.
0: Okay. Bear
1: I was like, whoa. I was like, that was weird.
2: Yeah, I think most known as a Tiger, right, in the early 90s.
1: The Tiger.
2: Well, won the World Series in 1996 with the Yankees.
1: All right, got one right here. Let's pull this one out of the box. I got a 1990 lottery pick, Gary Payton. Seattle Supersonics. This is the year he was drafted.
2: I feel like Gary Payton.
1: Is he underrated?
2: He's underrated, man. He was so... I mean, I obviously didn't get to see a play, but just a defensive point guard you want, leading your team, man. Just glad he got the chip with the Miami Heat in 06. He actually hit a game winner,

0: were down 0-3 if he doesn't hit the game winner.
1: Next one up.
2: Quick aside there. Do we need the Supersonics back?
1: Yes.
0: It's gonna, I think, isn't it going to
1: Is it going to happen eventually?
2: I hope they can keep the name, unlike a certain team in Houston that wasn't allowed to keep the name.
0: It's Seattle and Las Vegas.
1: A certain piece of crap city stole them. So yes. Here's one. Oh, I actually pulled out two at the same time, but here's one right here. This is a Pistons Christian Laettner.
2: Christian Laettner. He's the other Dream Team guy, right?
1: Oh, man. Christian Laettner.
0: I would have absolutely hated his guts.
1: He would have been on your hate list if you grew up in the early 90s. I can guarantee you would have hated everything about Christian Laettner. So this is actually Christian Laettner's 1998 season. He was drafted in 1992 by the Timberwolves.
0: And people forget that Christian Laettner shot game. Not only was he perfect from the field, like, think 10 for 10, but he should have been ejected because he kicked a dude. And so people forget about that part. He shouldn't even have been in the game to begin with.
1: Next card up, Athletics, Dennis Eckersley.
2: Oh, I like Dennis Eckersley.
1: Yeah. Is Eckersley a Hall of Famer?
0: Yes, he is.
1: He is, right? As a closer and a starting pitcher, I believe.
2: He did both,
1: too.
2: Yes.
1: So started with the Red Sox. He was a Cub for a couple of seasons, and then finished his career with the Athletics. The
2: 89 World Series was his.
1: Yep. So
2: he had a very strange delivery, if I remember correctly.
1: He did.
0: Unfortunately, I think he gave up that homer to what's his name, right?
1: Who is
2: to that? What's that?
0: Kirk Gibson.
2: Kirk Gibson.
0: I think that's what. But actually, still a Hall of Famer. You got time for one more.
1: More card. Let's make this one a good one. This is probably the best out of my collection.
2: All right, let's see it.
1: I have right here in my hands a signed Kawhi Leonard rookie card. Signed Kawhi Leonard rookie card. It's authenticated. It's a Panini. And this is from the 2011-2012 season. This was actually gifted to me by a listener of the Bench Warmers way back in the day. Sent me this card after the Spurs won the 2014 NBA Finals. Nice. And when Kawhi Leonard won the MVP of that Finals, he said, hey, you could have this.
0: You gotta let it go, James.
1: Do With I? It,
0: yes.
1: Is it time?
0: It's time, man. And he still gave us. He still helped give us that.
1: It's still my favorite card because it's signed by an NBA Finals MVP. That wraps up our special edition show of the Sunday Sports Rush. A trip down memory lane with some sports memorabilia. Aiden, great job today.
3: Yeah.
1: Jerry, great job as always.
2: This is fun.
1: Hope you guys enjoy the special edition. No more questions. We'll talk to you next week.
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5: This Sunday, price check. Just 44 days until the midterms, a new NBC News poll reveals voters are feeling the squeeze as gas prices surge and the Fed raises interest rates.
6: Inflation is too high and has been for too long.
7: Obviously, gas prices are too high right now. Diesel prices are too high.
8: It's a very inexpensive price to pay for what we've done.
9: We have a damn good chance of taking back the Senate.
5: I'll talk to Democratic Senator Cory Booker of New Jersey and Republican Senator John Barrasso of Wyoming. And Steve Kornacki breaks down the latest numbers to watch. Plus, warning from within. A Republican congresswoman challenges President Trump on his immigration crackdown.
10: Some of your immigration enforcement efforts have gone too far. The same Hispanics who helped you get to the White House in 2024 feel betrayed today.
5: It's the White House listening and stand up act. My Meet the Moment conversation with comedian Hasan Minhaj on family, identity, and celebrating his cultural roots in his new film.
11: This is a love letter to my community. 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
5: Joining me for insight and analysis are NBC News White House correspondent Yamiche Alcindor, New York Times columnist Jamel Bowie, and Republican strategist Sarah Fagan. Welcome to Sunday. It's Meet the Press.
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5: Good Sunday morning. President Trump is banning news organizations from the White House, CNN, MS Now, and Politico, while attacking their coverage of his administration. And this weekend, the White House began enforcing that ban, denying journalists entry.
3: It's happening just 44 days before the midterms, where the battle for control of

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4: 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A two-game weekend for Chris Corino and Brian Baldinger, who got to call the seven-hour marathon in Tuscaloosa yesterday. That was outstanding. What a shootout. Okay, Baldy, you know, we got to see the grand opening, if you will, of the new stadium in Buffalo on Thursday night. What a show for Josh Allen and the Bills, who also have a new head coach in Joe Brady. That's a pretty good first and second impression for the Bills. Could he be the missing piece maybe to get the Bills over the hump?
5: I think he's got a good staff, Jeff. I mean, he brought in Jim Leonard to be his defensive coordinator, and I thought they did a pretty good job of shutting down Jahmyr Gibbs, one of the real, you know, explosive players for the Lions. And I think Josh and Joe Brady, you know, Joe Brady helped Joe Burrow win a national championship. He was the offense coordinator at LSU when he was there. He's got a very bright mind, and I think, you know, the way that he spreads the ball around, the way that he uses his tight ends right now, and the offensive line, I think it's a good combination right now up in Buffalo.
4: And, Baldy, for the Lions, they're 1-1, but where do you see their window at?
5: Well, you know, they're still waiting to get their two safeties back right now, Kirby Joseph along with Brian Branch. They're going to return, but if you don't play well in the back end of your defense like they did it against Josh Allen, you're going to give up a lot of points, and that's what they've done 2 weeks in a row. The Saints had a big comeback after being down 21-0. And so the defense has got to be more than Aiden Hutchinson just playing like a maniac. And then I think Detroit, it was a short week. They had three offensive linemen out last week, and I think it really affected their run game. They need to get healthy, Jeff. It's early in the season. They got a 10-day break until they play their next game. They need to get healthy to be at their best.
4: All right, well, in Chicago, this is season number two for Ben Johnson, and we saw what he did last season. Baldy, we also saw what the Bears did last week, dropping that 59 in Carolina, and as you noted, they probably could have scored more. Where did all this come from?
5: The offensive line is very good. You know, when Ben Johnson came, the first thing they did was address the interior of the offensive line, and they have really played well. And the right tackle might be the best right tackle in all of football right now. So they ran for 290 yards against the Panthers. There was some bad tackling out there. So the run game is really good, and it's well-designed. But Caleb Williams is now the team leader. He embraces that role. He's got a lot of help around him, whether it's Luther Burden right now or Colston Loveland, whatever, Roma Dunze. He looks like he is in charge of this offense, understands it, knows how to do things at the line of scrimmage that maybe he didn't do as well before Ben Johnson got there.
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0: run your game. All right, final 140 ball game. We got the Cowboys home for the Commanders later on here on Compass. What did the Cowboys have to do to fix that defense? Big game for both teams.
1: They broke down in coverage repeatedly and turned receivers wide open, and Jackson Dart took advantage of it. They have to be assignment, not just perfect, but because they were far, far from perfect. So they got to tighten it up, and it starts with communication, Jeff. It's a new defensive coordinator. It's a new defense. There's a lot of new pieces, but they've got to communicate better so they don't turn receivers wide open like they did a week ago. If they can do that, they'll play better against a Commander team that played very well offensively in the second half against the Eagles last week.
0: Baldy, thank you for the breakdown, as always.
1: My pleasure, Jeff. Look forward to this game right here in Atlanta.
0: All right. Up next, we are going to check the NFL scoreboard for this week two. 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
0: 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Well, week two, Sunday kicking off at the top of the hour. Seven other games, including the Ravens at home for the Saints. Also coming up this hour, it's going to be the Patriots and the Steelers, New England, after that long wait following the opening night loss in Seattle, and a big one in the AFC between the Texans and the Bengals. Also, the Eagles are in Nashville to take on the Titans. We'll have all the scores for you coming up at halftime, but coming up, we're going to send you back out to Mercedes-Benz Stadium. Chris Carino and Brian Baldinger, who will have the Gusto game plan, keys to the game, and Skechers opening kickoff for the Panthers and the Falcons. 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
1: Your own 10 takes the snap. Grant throws a dart over the middle, and it's intercepted off a deflection. It's Devin Lloyd again. He's got it on the left side to the 5, barreling his way to the goal line. Touchdown, Devin Lloyd. A pick 6 as Jack Strand's first career pass is deflected, intercepted, and run back for a touchdown.
2: And that would be the highlight of the game. Some dominance for Devin Lloyd and the Panthers. They roll in Atlanta over the Falcons. Carolina on the mind today here in Atlanta, where the Falcons get blown out. The Panthers win it big 34-3. And for the Panthers, they will head to Cleveland next week to take on the Browns. And for the Falcons, a real quick turnaround, short week. They get the Thursday night game in Green Bay to take on the Packers. Today's presentation of the National Football League on Compass Media Networks has been brought to you by Prize Picks, Liberty Mutual Insurance, Gusto, IHOP, Napa, Rain-X, Navy Federal Credit Union, Swiffer Power Mop, Skechers, USPS Ground Advantage, and by Progressive Insurance. The final score, the Carolina Panthers all over the Atlanta Falcons, 34-3. We'd like to thank our crew for all of their hard work today. Studio coordinator, the best in the business, Art Martinez. On-site producer, Doug Westerman. Engineer, Albert Dale. Our stats and spotter extraordinaire, Ira Brofsky. Senior producer is Chris Kleiber. Engineering assistance from Justin Basick. The general manager is Robert Blum. And the executive producer of Compass Media Network Sports is the one and only Tyler Brewer. Don't forget, there's plenty more great NFL action coming up next Sunday, a Week 3 doubleheader. First, the defending Super Bowl champion Seattle Seahawks head east for a battle with the Washington Commanders. And then it's the Dallas Cowboys and the Baltimore Ravens live from Rio de Janeiro, Brazil. 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Once again, the final score in this one, Panthers 34, the Falcons 3. Up next on Compass Media Networks and many of these same stations, it's the Dallas Cowboys hosting the Washington Commanders. 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
3: Just say, hey, we're starting to look at colleges. We know you set up a trust for his education. Can you get us a copy of the trust document? Can you tell us who the trustee is? Can you tell us if there's distribution triggers, anything we need to know as we make plans?
4: Then you can also pick a school. You can pick a school that he can afford.
3: Everything is predicated on knowing what's in the trust. Because if there's $10 in it, well, we got to make a plan for ourselves. And if there's $1 million in it, that changes the type of schools we look at.
4: Absolutely.
5: Okay.
3: So I would just, he set this up for your son, so this is private. He involves your son.
4: Yes.
3: So this is your business.
5: Okay.
3: And the time is of the essence here, because your son is about to be looking at colleges.
5: Right. And that's the other thing. I don't know when to tell our son. I don't want it to dictate whether or not he goes to college.
3: I would wait until you know more info about the trust, because you don't want false promises of, hey, granddad has a trust for you. Everything's going to be great.
4: Yeah, that's the order. Yeah, let's talk about that order of events. I think George is right. The first thing is you guys need to get the information. And the truth is, regardless of that information, we kind of need to treat that as like, if it's here, great. If it's not, great. Because we don't know anything about it. But it shouldn't stop the conversations that you guys are having with your son regarding further education, whatever that may be. You do need to have, you said he's in 11th grade. So hopefully the conversation has already opened up about, hey, if you are choosing to go to a university, here's what the options are. You know, here's what your mom and dad have. Here's what we expect from you. We expect that you have a part-time job and that you'll contribute, a certain percentage of what you make. We're expecting you to start applying for scholarship. Like, whatever those expectations that you guys have for him, we're going to do community college for the first 2 years. You guys need to start saying that to him now. We can't wait until it's time to start applying for schools and then him be like, well,
3: he gets into the dream

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Normal's broke. You need a plan. 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

0: General Assembly in session, and President Trump speaking there. If CNN remains banned this week when it is scheduled to provide pool coverage to all networks of Trump's visit to the UN, the other networks could refuse to substitute for CNN, leaving Trump without a mainstream TV crew to cover his appearances at the UN. The question everyone is asking, of course, is the ban illegal? On ABC's This Week, Connor Fitzpatrick, a lawyer with the organization Foundation for Individual Rights and Expression, a free speech expert, gave an unequivocal yes, citing a 50-year-old court case that held that the White House cannot exclude reporters simply because they don't like their reporting.
1: That has been the law for Democratic presidents. It has been the law for Republican presidents. That law was reaffirmed just last year in the Associated Press case. So what's going on here is a flagrant violation of the First Amendment.
0: Regardless, President Trump says these may be just the first outlets to be shut out, that the ban may be expanded to others whose coverage he does not like, factual though it may be. Trump's abrupt decision to bar the three news outlets caught some administration officials off guard, including aides in his press office. Trump plans to meet with New York City Mayor Zoran Mamdani at Gracie Mansion tomorrow as the city welcomes world leaders for the UN General Assembly. City Hall says the meeting will focus on issues affecting the city and its people. A spokesperson for the mayor declined to provide any further details. There are other issues, though. This meeting comes on Yom Kippur, just days before Israeli Prime Minister Benjamin Netanyahu is set to deliver a speech at the UN that will be on Thursday. Netanyahu not expected to meet with Trump during his visit. He is only planning to be in New York for about a day. We are now 44 days away from the midterm elections. Early and absentee voting is underway in several states. Control of Congress hangs in the balance. News Nation's Mills Hayes is in Michigan.
2: We saw both candidates for U.S. Senate here in Michigan take to the campaign trail on Saturday. El Sayed, he was in Saginaw, Flint, and also here in Detroit, speaking with voters about affordability, but also about his plan to abolish ICE and Medicare for all. We heard from Republican Mike Rogers as well on his health care policy and really attacking El Sayed.
0: A recent poll shows Democrat Abdul El Sayed with a slight edge. 48% of voters surveyed supported him. Republican Mike Rogers had 46%. A slew of arrests in the U.S. and abroad today in the killing 5 years ago of Haitian President Jovenel Moise. 18 suspects awaiting extradition to the U.S. This is the Worldwide News Network.
3: Your health matters. Now, here's Yana Derulis.
4: A new study published in JAMA Cardiology found that patients with atrial fibrillation can use smartphones to monitor their heart rhythm from home before treatment. Researchers at Karolinska Institute found the approach reduced last-minute procedure cancellations by nearly 95%, helping patients avoid unnecessary visits while saving valuable healthcare resources. If you have an irregular heartbeat, ask your healthcare provider about home monitoring options. According to Dr. Joe Dispenza's Four Pillars of Healing, the mind holds incredible influence over the body. By focusing on elevated future-oriented thoughts, you can rewire your brain, shift your emotional state, and support real physical transformation. 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Ancient Greek philosopher Epictetus once said, "You become what you give your thoughts to," and modern neuroscience agrees. I'm Yana Derulis for the Worldwide News Network.
0: Judaism's holiest time begins at sundown tonight, Yom Kippur, the Day of Atonement. It is marked with some ancient rituals. In one, a chicken is swung over the head 3 times while reciting a prayer, after which the bird is killed and donated to charity.
5: We're doing atonement through a kapara, through the rooster, which is going to, in effect, it's not going to take our sins and dispense them, but it's a way for us to symbolically shed off the old, and we're going to give tzedakah. The money from this will go to a good cause, so we should start the new year clean and to be an effective start to a great new year.
0: In Israel, some people perform the tashlik, in which people empty their pockets into water, casting their sins out to sea. Janice Kirkel, Worldwide News Network, New York.
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1: Welcome to Health Talk America. I'm Dr. Adam Brockman, and I want you to sit with a number for a moment before we go any further this hour. 695,000. That is roughly how many Americans die of heart disease every single year. 695,000. And we're not talking about cancer, not any of the headline-grabbing threats we spend so much energy worrying about. We're talking about heart disease. Quietly, consistently, year after year, it remains the number one killer in the United States. And it has held that title for decades. Here's what troubles me most about that statistic. It's not a mystery disease. It's not some rare condition without a roadmap. We understand heart disease. We understand its drivers. And at the center of that understanding sits one word that has been part of the American health conversation since the 1960s. And that word? Cholesterol. Now, let's back up because cholesterol has become one of the most misunderstood words in medicine. It's been vilified. It's been oversimplified. And it's turned into a scary number on the lab report that doctors either praise you for or they scold you about. But the real story of cholesterol and heart disease is more detailed. It's more interesting. And frankly, it's more useful than get your number down. So today, this hour, we're going to unpack this story properly. So let's go ahead and start with the basics, because I think it's worth restating even for our longtime listeners. Cholesterol itself is not the villain of the story. It is a waxy, it's a fat-like substance that exists in every single cell of your body. You need it. Your body manufactures it deliberately because cholesterol is essential for producing hormones, for synthesizing vitamin D, and for making the digestive chemicals that help to break down your food. You take away all cholesterol.

cholesterol and you don't have a healthy body, you actually have a body that cannot function. The problem isn't cholesterol's existence. The problem is what happens when there's too much of the wrong kind, and it moves through your bloodstream in the wrong way and for too long. So if you picture your arteries as highways, and cholesterol, along with fats and calcium and other substances, can combine to form what we call plaque. And that plaque doesn't just sit there peacefully, it sticks to the walls of your arteries, and over time, it accumulates. Your arteries start to narrow, they stiffen, and blood flow that used to move freely now has to fight for space. We call this atherosclerosis, and it is the slow motion mechanism behind the majority of heart attacks and also strokes in this country. And the part that should get your attention is this: high cholesterol typically produces no symptoms, none. You don't feel your LDL creeping upward. You don't feel plaque building along your arterial walls. There's no warning ache. There's no signal. There's no early alarm bell ringing in your chest to tell you that something's wrong. The first sign, and this is for far too many Americans, is the heart attack itself. That silence is exactly why cholesterol has earned its reputation as a silent risk factor, and why waiting for symptoms before you act is one of the most dangerous gambles in your health. So let's talk about the two types of cholesterol you've likely heard mentioned by your doctor by now. First, there's HDL, and that's high density lipoprotein, the one that we call the good cholesterol. And HDL, it acts like a cleanup crew, and it carries cholesterol from other parts of your body back to your liver, where it can get processed and removed efficiently. Then there's LDL, the low density lipoprotein, or the bad cholesterol. And when LDL runs high, it contributes directly to the plaque buildup that we just talked about. It narrows your arteries and it elevates your risk for cardiovascular events, including heart attacks and strokes. Now, here's where I want to plant a flag for the rest of this hour, because it's going to be the centerpiece of my conversation with today's guest. More than 26% of Americans, that's over a quarter of this country, have higher than normal LDL cholesterol levels. That's a big figure on its own. But here's the twist that most people have never heard. Simply having elevated LDL may not be your true cardiovascular risk indicator. It turns out that roughly 10% of people with completely normal LDL levels still have elevated levels of something called ApoB. ApoB. It's a marker that may be even more accurate as far as predicting the future of heart attacks and strokes than LDL itself. So let that sink in for a second. You get your blood work back. You see a normal LDL number, and then you breathe a sigh of relief and still be walking around with a elevated cardiovascular risk that nobody's flagged to you. And so I don't want you to panic with this. This is the reason to get educated, because after all, it is National Cholesterol Education Month, and there's never been a better moment to look at this topic with fresh eyes. So this hour, I'm going to be joined by Dr. Jim Laval. He's a regular on the show. He's a clinical pharmacist, a board-certified clinical nutritionist, and one of the most respected voices in integrative and metabolic health in this country. And Jim has spent more than 40 years in this field, and he's going to walk us through what ApoB, ApoB actually is, why it matters, how it's tested, and also, critically, what you can actually do about it
from lifestyle changes to targeted natural approaches that have

real research behind them. And before we get into that conversation, let me give you how you can get in touch with us on the show, because I want you to stay engaged all hour long. Our toll-free hotline is open, and that is 800-606-8822. 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We want you part of this conversation, not just listening to it. So here's my challenge for you this hour. Don't treat cholesterol as a topic you already understand, because I promise you by the end of this hour, you're going to hear something that reframes how you think about your own lab work and possibly prompts a conversation with your doctor that you didn't know that you needed to have. So we're going to take a quick break, and when we come back, I'm bringing in Dr. Jim LaValle, and we'll start unpacking exactly why your LDL number might not be telling you the whole story. I want you to stay with us. Again, call 800-606-8822 with your questions, and we'll be right back here on Health Talk America. Dr. Adam Brockman here. 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

0: And we are back on Health Talk America. I'm Dr. Adam Brockman, and as promised, I'm bringing in someone I consider both a colleague and a friend to help us dig into today's topic. Joining me now is Dr. Jim Laval. He's a clinical pharmacist, an author, a board-certified clinical nutritionist, and a overall health expert, and he's got more than 40 years of clinical experience in natural products and also metabolic health. Jim, he currently serves as Chief Science Officer at Lifetime Fitness. He's authored 26 books and was named one of the 50 most influential pharmacists by American Druggist Magazine. Okay, Jim, I want to welcome you back to Health Talk America. How are you today?
1: I'm doing great. How are you?
0: Doing good. Excited about this conversation. And so I want to go ahead and dig right into it because I set the stage for our listeners in that opening segment, but I want them to hear it from you directly. We know now that, as I mentioned previously, it is National Cholesterol Education Month, and cholesterol awareness, it should be what I think a key component for everyone's heart health strategy. So, Jim, I want you to explain why that is.
1: Well, it's really important to understand that, you know, there's clear correlation to high cholesterol and increasing stroke risk and increasing heart attack risk. Now, the key to that is, and I know we're going to talk about this, is that it also matters what kind of cholesterol that you make that can increase that risk. So, you know, really important to, you know, for us to have this discussion today, because honestly, I think people are still confused about cholesterol. I mean, 40 years later, right? I still think people are confused about it.
0: Mm-hmm. And I think that's part of the process, right? You know, we do know, high blood cholesterol, typically it produces no signs or symptoms. But if it's left unchecked, we look at things like the heart attacks and the strokes, which is why the suggestion to have regular cholesterol checks is something that's been in since the 1960s. So Jim, what you just said is why I wanted to open the show how I did. We've trained an entire generation of patients to fixate on that one number, and that's LDL, and in thinking of it as the entire test. And
1: right.
0: And so if we take a step back and we review the basics for our listeners, and again, I explained this in the opening, but I want it to give it to you to have our listeners hear it in your words. What exactly is cholesterol?
1: Yeah, so cholesterol, it's a waxy substance. So it's a fat that your body makes, and it uses it for a whole lot of different reasons, some really important reasons. You make your hormones from cholesterol. The cell membranes of your body, every cell needs fat to create a healthy cell membrane, and your brain is particularly in need of cholesterol. So cholesterol is like, it's a building block. We have to have it. At the same time, then there's kinds of cholesterol, right? So that's the next thing that we got to kind of go down the next layer. So we know that there's a fair amount of people that have, elevated cholesterol. It's estimated 26%. But now there's LDL, low density lipoproteins. Like you said, that's the bad actor. Everybody goes, oh my God, you've got a high LDL. And it's true if it's the wrong kind. And then there's HDL cholesterol, high density lipoproteins. Now the size matters. So the size of your LDL cholesterol, if it's big and fluffy, it would be like having the lining of your artery be like a tennis net. And you can even throw as many beach balls as you want at that tennis net. It's not going to go through the tennis net. But when you make BBs and throw them through the tennis net, you're going to get a lot of BBs to go through. So the size of your LDL cholesterol can be a BB or a beach ball. HDLs are the same way. The

0: bigger the HDL, the better. When they're really small, they don't really help a lot. So the basic thing everybody has learned over the years, total cholesterol, which now, you know, 200 is the range, is on lab tests, LDL cholesterol and HDL cholesterol. So that's kind of the, you know, the most basic. And then if you have LDL cholesterol, then a portion of those folks that have LDL cholesterol that's elevated will also have apolipoprotein B, which then is another whole kind of magnifier of future heart disease risk and whether or not you're going to be plaque in your arteries.
1: Yeah, and I want to get into that a little bit more, but I really want to set that foundation for cholesterol. You mentioned a couple of the functions that that it does. We know cholesterol is necessary for producing hormones and vitamin D and even digestive, the chemicals in your body. It actually manufactures all the cholesterol it needs on its own, and cholesterol, as far as it goes, it's just always had this bad rap, you know, for a generation, right, or more, and it's found in foods from animal sources that we need, such as eggs and butter, meat and cheese. So why do you think that we've had this fixation on cholesterol for so long and gave it such a bad name?
0: Well, I mean, I honestly think it's more about we learned more about it. Like, you know, it's that old story of, you know, when you first discover something, like, oh, cholesterol's bad. And then it was, well, wait a second, what causes your cholesterol to go up? So it turns out a lot of times it's not just eating eggs and meat. It's, oh, you're eating a lot of sugar and you're eating a lot of refined carbohydrates, and that's triggering your insulin to go up, and that's triggering, you know, your to make more cholesterol. So I think that it's just a matter of we're finally starting to understand it's more than just that number called total cholesterol or LDL cholesterol, that there's a lot of other factors that go into, well, is the cholesterol in your body, which all of us are making it, we need it, it's essential, is it being damaged and then causing problems? Or is it doing what it's supposed to be doing?
1: Yeah, and thanks, Jim. I think that sets a great foundation for everything that we're going to discuss a little bit further. HDL as the cleanup crew, if you will, LDL as that potential troublemaker when it runs too high. So, Jim, I think what our listeners are hungry for is that so what? Why does this all actually matter for that day-to-day life, and what is their long-term risk? So we're going to get into exactly that, along with a term I guarantee a lot of our audience may not be too familiar with, which you dropped there. It's APOB, right after this short break. And before we go, I want to make sure that you know how to reach us. You can call our toll-free hotline right now with your heart health or your cholesterol questions. That's 800-606-8822. And I also want to tell you about some resources that tie directly into today's conversation. Jim is going to be discussing Kyolic aged garlic extract later this hour, and that is a natural approach, and it's as real clinical research that we're going to get into for helping support healthy cholesterol. You can learn more about it right now at kyolic.com, or find Kyolic aged garlic extract, the cholesterol formulas in particular that we're going to talk about today, at your local health food store and online. Again, that's kyolic.com, spelled kyolic.com. I also encourage you to follow Kyolic on Facebook at KyoLife and on Instagram at TheKyoLife to stay current on their latest research. Okay, we'll be right back with Dr. Jim LaValle on Health Talk America. I want you to stay with us.

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0: And welcome back. Health Talk America continues. I'm Dr. Adam Brockman, back with Dr. Jim LaValle, and we're about to get into the heart of today's conversation. All right, Jim. So why does cholesterol actually matter for our heart health? What's that mechanism that our listeners should understand behind why cholesterol matters?
1: You know, Dr. Adam, I'm telling you right now that I explain this probably different than a lot of people. I look at cholesterol as the canary in the coal mine. I think that when your cholesterol is elevated, it means you have metabolic inflammation going on. You're under stress. You're not getting enough sleep. You're not eating the right food. You're not exercising enough. Something is causing your body to change the way it produces cholesterol, and also if it's attacking cholesterol. And so why it's important to people is that it's one of the best early warning signs of that term metaflammation, which leads to a term everybody's interested in now today, inflam aging. I want to live longer, feel better, have my health span meet my lifespan. And you know what? Cholesterol, it is that warning signal that a lot of people think of it as, oh, my cholesterol is good. That means it's good. Or, oh, it's bad. So that means I've got to take something to make my cholesterol come down. You still got to get back to the cause. And so that's why you use advanced testing like apolipoprotein B, which we're going to talk about here shortly. Does that make sense to you that it's more of that warning sign really of where are you going with your health?
0: Yeah. And when there's too much cholesterol flowing through the arteries,

0: it starts to grab on to fats and calcium and whatever else, other substances that are flowing through the blood, and it forms that plaque. And that plaque, as we know, it sticks to the walls of the arteries, and it causes them to narrow and start to stiffen. And over time, this buildup constricts that blood flow, so it puts that person at a higher risk for that heart attack and stroke. So I described this in the opening segment as kind of like a highway that's slowly narrowing lane by lane. And I think that's an image maybe that people can stick with. And so it's not something right. that happens overnight. It's that slow accumulation, and it goes undetected for years, which is exactly why talking about it now, that proactive awareness matters so much. So let's go ahead and get into it. We've been talking about that ApoB. And why does it matter so much as well?
1: Yeah, it's great. And remember, I think we didn't say this, but the first sign of a heart attack 50% of the time is death. So, you know, that's why you want to look at your cholesterol. It's why you want to look at your blood pressure, right? These are key things that are going to help you. So apolipoprotein B, you can get this now. And a lot of docs are doing this now. It's an advanced lipoprotein analysis. So it's an advanced lipid profile. And so what it does is it's looking at not just LDL, but it's looking at the fractions that relate to it. So apolipoprotein B, turns out they looked at this and they said, you know what? When you have a lot of apolipoprotein B, you're more prone to plaque your arteries. You're more prone to have a cardiovascular event. And then there's and then if you have lipoprotein, like apolipoprotein A helps prevent it. So you can measure A and B and find out where you're at. Now, I know this is for a different topic, but I think it's important. There's one that's a little bit more hereditary called lipoprotein little a. And it turns out you can have perfectly clear arteries. And if that lipoprotein is elevated, you still have an increased risk of having a heart attack. Here's the good news. You can do a lot about it. And you mentioned chiolic. One of the best things to remodel your cholesterol, to lower your lipoprotein B, is taking aged garlic extract. And it makes your vessels more pliable because it's helping to reduce the ability of that cholesterol to form plaque. And so ApoB, there's a lot of things that can drive it up. But for the most part, if you're eating, you know, it's the same old story we tell our patients all the time, right? You got to eat better. You got to try to move. Got to get some sleep, because we know, and if you have apnea, it could drive up your apolipoprotein. So your ApoB could go up from that. So it's just really important for people to understand that you have control over this, but you're going to have to go give a little bit of blood.
0: So that brings me to the next question. So how does someone actually test their ApoB levels?
1: Go to your doctor. You could do it. I mean, you could get any more. You can get a self-test online. I mean, I don't even think, you know, it's not necessary, but I would go to your doc and get an NMR lipo profile, or you can get something called the Cleveland Heart Profile. Both of those are available by going to Quest or LabCorp. So they're very common to be able to get those. And Cleveland doesn't have anything to do with Cleveland Clinic. It's just, that's what it's called. And both of those will tell you, first of all, I think three of the most important things that it tells you. Well, first of all, is how much cholesterol you're making. What size are your LDLs and HDLs? If you're making little BB-sized LDL cholesterol that can throw it through the inner lining of the artery and it penetrates, gets stuck, and now your immune system attacks it and layers down calcium to protect, that's bad. So you don't want to have that. And so you want to look for what that size. And then HDLs, you want them big and fluffy to be protective. And then the other important things that it tells you is it will tell you what your ApoB, apolipoprotein B is. It will tell you what your lipoprotein little a is. And then there's a couple other things that come with it. Like, so there's LP, lipoprotein, PLAT.

0: LPPLA2. It's carrying around a bunch of garbage. The more LPPLA2 you got, the more garbage you got in your body. Like you said, carrying it through your arteries. And then oxidized LDL. So oxidized LDL, if you think of a bumper that rusts, basically that's what's happening when you oxidize your LDL cholesterol, you're rusting it. And that's not good. That's going to trigger creating that. So that's basically you can go get your blood drawn, either go to the doctor or now you've got these kind of self-care programs that you can order online. But you do want to get an advanced lipid profile, easy to do. And more and more doctors are aware of it now. But we started doing those, to be honest, Dr. Adam, we started doing those about 25 years ago.
1: Curve on that one, weren't you, Jim? And so, well, that's great information. And here's my message to listeners. The next time you're in for blood work, ask your doctor specifically for those tests that Jim mentioned. It's a simple addition to a standard panel, and based on everything that we've just discussed, it may reveal your risk picture far greater than that standard cholesterol panel alone, that it may miss entirely. Okay, so we got to take a short break. When we come back, we're going to get into this more. And if you want to get ahead of your own numbers today, Dr. Jim will shortly be sharing more on Kyolic's aged garlic extract, the cholesterol health formulas, which you can learn more about right now at kyolic.com or by calling them directly at 800-421-2998. That's 800-421-2998. We'll be right back here on Health Talk America.
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0: So I want to move beyond that lifestyle. What supplements do you recommend to help with that cholesterol levels and healthy heart management?
1: Well, I got to tell you, I just had a patient come in who has been on Kyolic now for about 2 years, and I was shocked at how big their LDL cholesterol has gotten. I mean, when I got the particle size on it, I just went, my gosh, this stuff just works. So why is Kyolic, the family of products, so important? It's pretty easy. It regresses vulnerable plaque. They've proven that. It improves blood flow, so your blood pressure is going to be better. And then it helps to remodel the kind of cholesterol that you're making. So you make less oxidized LDL and you'll lower your cholesterol between 7 and 10%. Now, there's three formulas that they like, you know, that they've developed and they like to have us talk about. Is one is formula 104, and that is aged garlic extract. And look, I got to say this real quick. Don't just go out and buy garlic oil capsules, folks, or just don't buy any kind of garlic. It has to be Kyolic because they have all the studies in humans at leading universities related to heart health. I mean, they're the only one that's done the amount of studies that they've done. I mean, literally 900 publications, couple hundred studies, right? So important to get that in mind. So the 104 formula has got lecithin in it as well as aged garlic extract. So lecithin also helps to make better cholesterol and get rid of the saturated fat. And then the aged garlic extract is doing its job. And then one of my favorites forever has been the phytosterol formula. That's formula 107. So what that does is there's something called sterol esters that, if you remember, they used to have like butter that you could get that would help lower your cholesterol. That was the ingredient. The magic ingredient was called the stanol esters. And so this has sterols in it. And basically the sterols stick to the cholesterol, gather it up, and take it out of your body. Right? So that's why that one's good. And that one also has aged garlic extract in it. Now, the typical dose, if you're picking up a bottle of aged garlic extract, of Kyolic, whatever one you're going to pick, ideally, you would want to take between 1,200 and 2,400 milligrams a day. No risk of adverse events. Even if you're on a blood thinner, they've tested it. When you age the garlic, it takes the components out that would affect that so that there's no effect on your blood, on blood thinning or anything like that. And then there is the circulation, cholesterol in circulation formula. And this is an interesting formula because this has got omega-3s in it. It has aged garlic in it. And it has vitamin E in it. And so it's got a very nice combination. And obviously EPA and DHA, the two omega-3 fatty acids, help with blood vessel health, help with remodeling your cholesterol. So, any of those three are going to be a powerful choice. And quite honestly, you can buy a bottle of two of them and use them together as long as you get to that 1,200 milligram a day dose. I would recommend you do 2,400 milligrams a day, just because it's the dose I've been using for the last 40 years. And I really do believe a little more of this is better.
0: Yeah, I agree with you. And folks, if you're watching the video interview of Jim, you'll see he's very healthy. So his advice is great to take into consideration on this. So those formulas again were Kyolic aged garlic extract formula 104 and Kyolic formula 107 with the phytosterols and Kyolic formula 150. And that is with omega-3s, and that's for cholesterol in circulation health. So again, the plant sterols, they're important. Red yeast rice is a component that is in some of the Kyolic formulas. All these are so important for heart health. I take formula 106 myself, which is a circulation formula for heart health. So again, the huge body of research behind this, Jim, is exactly why I wanted to bring you on the show today. And for listeners to hear this, this isn't just a supplement with claims. This is aged garlic extract. It's studied in clinical trials. It's addressing cholesterol.

0: 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This is important for your heart health. 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And our phone lines remain open at 800-606-8822 if you'd like to get a question in that may be answered on air. 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I'm Dr. Adam Brockman, host of Health Talk America, the nation's number one health talk radio show. 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
3: 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Dr. Jim, again, thank you for the time and the clarity that you brought to this topic today. 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Thank you for spending this hour with us. 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
6: I'm Kent Rhodes. Officials in Austin, Texas say a federal immigration agent shot a person there Sunday. Officials confirmed the shooting that involved ICE agents in the community of North Austin. The mayor and police chief are holding a news conference right now on the subject. The status of the person shot not yet announced. Democratic Congressman Greg Kasser, who represents Austin, said in a social media post that he was calling for an independent investigation into that shooting. President Trump said Friday that he would ban CNN, MS Now, and Politico from the White House. The president posted the announcement on Truth Social and threatened similar action against

0: other outlets. During an event on health care this weekend, the president was asked how he could justify the move after taking an oath to uphold the Constitution. His response, quote, because they're fake news. Republican Senate Majority Whip John Barrasso appeared on NBC's Meet the Press, where host Kristen Welker asked if President Trump had a right to ban media outlets from the White House.
1: Do you believe he is violating the Constitution with this ban, Senator?
2: No. I believe the press has an obligation to report fairly.
0: The White House press pool is comprised of only 49 people, and as of February 2025, the Trump administration's press team began determining the composition of that pool. President Trump will meet with New York City Democratic Socialist Mayor Zoran Mamdani on Monday at Gracie Mansion, the mayor's official residence. Trump will be in New York for the UN General Assembly meeting, where he will address the organization himself on Tuesday. This will be the third public meeting between Trump and Mamdani. And President Trump told Fox News on Sunday that he is deciding on the possibility of escalating the war between the U.S. and Iran. The president said, quote, my question is, if and when do I blow the entire nation up, they better behave, close quote. Trump said he is open to meeting with Iranian President Masoud Pezeshkian during the United Nations General Assembly this week. Meanwhile, oil prices continue to rise. That seems to be impacting the cost of diesel the most, with the national average hitting over $6.50 a gallon, something that could affect the price of anything transported by truck throughout the nation. From sunset Sunday to nightfall on Monday, Jews around the world observe Yom Kippur, a day focused on repentance and forgiveness. Though the holiday has been on the Jewish calendar for thousands of years, it still resonates today in an all-too-often polarized culture. Jews typically abstain from eating, drinking, and other activities during a 25-hour fast that is meant to afflict one's soul. Many Jewish people apologize to friends and loved ones for any harm they may have caused in the past year in the week leading up to the holiday. This is the Worldwide News Network.
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4: People ask me all of the time, Suzanne, when do I know when is the best time to buy a property? And I say, follow these three rules. First, make sure that you have an emergency savings account. Set aside your living expenses for food, utilities, and things like insurance. Make sure you have another 3 months for your mortgage reserves. Figure out what your mortgage payment would be and set aside 3 months for that in case something happens. And lastly, the most important thing is to get a property evaluation. Make sure you do not buy anything until you've gotten three appraisals and you actually know the value and the worth of what you're about to buy. And when buying, choose the United States of America. Why? It's the best country in the world. Never bet against the United States. I'm Suzanne Miller.
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0: Singer Ed Sheeran performed to a packed house in Philadelphia last night, just days after the controversy surrounding his now former opening act, rapper Macklemore. Macklemore had been announcing pro-Gaza beliefs during his performance, something which upset many concertgoers. As a result, Sheeran took to the stage alone and spoke with his audience.
5: What happened in Israel and at the Nova Music Festival on October 7th was horrific and compounded centuries of Jewish pain. What is happening in Gaza is catastrophic and unjustifiable and disproportionate.
0: Sheeran made the statement at Philadelphia's Lincoln Financial Field. He was performing solo, as even his backing band would not appear due to the controversy. It was his first public appearance since Macklemore was removed from Sheeran's Loop tour. Ken Rhodes, Worldwide News Network, New York.
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1: Good day, and welcome to Health Talk America. I'm Dr. Adam Brockman, and I'm excited about this hour because we're talking about something that affects your confidence, your positive energy, and how people feel every single time that they look in the mirror. Yes, I'm talking about hair health. And I don't just mean hair loss that in that total bald sense. 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It can be hair-related or otherwise. 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I also encourage you to subscribe to our YouTube channel by searching Health Talk America and also follow us on social media by searching Health Talk America and also search for myself, Dr. Adam Brockman. We want you to be plugged into this conversation. So let's go ahead and get into it. Joining me this hour are the founders of Lock Lab Hair Loss and Regrowth Solutions. It's brothers David, Paul, and Mark DeMuzio. We had a great conversation a couple months ago that I want to bring them back on to build on today. All right, gentlemen, welcome back to Health Talk America. How's everybody doing?
2: Doing great. Thanks for having us back. It's fun to be back.
1: Yeah, it's a great conversation. We got a lot of listener feedback on this. I want to go ahead and start with your story. You three, I have to mention this, you're champion jugglers, and I find this fascinating. Please explain to our audience this unique talent and how that came to be.
2: Yeah, and it ties into hair a little bit because we grew up on stage together. My brother David over here won the world championships with juggling, to the surprise of most people listening, that is a thing that actually exists in the world, and it's very hard to win. He trained so much that we didn't see him for a year, and it was wild. So we won. We were, you know, thrilled. We also grew up performing together around Charlotte, North Carolina, where we're from. I started juggling professionally when I was 11 years old. It was like a sort of an accident. We got thrown into it. And being on stage and being able to make people laugh and being able to share like the thing that we love with juggling has just always been like such a blast. We still do it from time to time.
1: Well, everyone, I'm encouraging now to check out some of the videos out there on them juggling. It's highly skilled and it's very entertaining. So, okay, guys, so let's go ahead and get back on the topic.

0: which is everyone's hair. You three built Lock Lab because you saw a gap in the market. So there's a lot of noise out there, a lot of gimmicks, but not a lot of real personalized solutions and science behind hair health. So I want you to tell our listeners how Lock Lab came to be and what makes your approach different.
1: Yeah, I'll let David take this one because he started this whole thing.
2: So I know a surgeon and one of the top hair experts in the world, Dr. Dan McGrath, and we became really good friends. And he formulated a pill that contained everything that your hair needed in order to reach peak hair regrowth. And I got on this pill. It was working great for me. I got my brothers on it. They then got all of their friends on it. They, you know, we should all be bald right now. All three of us should be totally bald.
3: Yeah. And especially for me, like in the back right here, like it was pretty gone. Yeah. So it's nice to be back.
2: Yes. And all of our friends started calling us and asking to get on this pill. And it was actually very difficult to get on because you would have to call Dr. McGrath, do a FaceTime video with him, get prescribed, go to this compounding pharmacy that was kind of difficult to deal with and get the compound. And so, you know, we got hundreds of guys, maybe thousands on this pill. I also was recommending it on my YouTube channel for many years, just like how awesome it was, but nobody was making any money off of it, including Dr. McGrath. And so we came to Dr. McGrath and we realized that like this was difficult for people to get. And we decided we would come find our own compounding pharmacy and basically just make it a much more seamless process for people to get this compounded pill. And these ingredients in this dosage wasn't available anywhere. And we also wanted to have the best quality ingredients because over the years learning more about hair loss medication, we realized how important it is to actually have really high quality ingredients that the FDA actually allows up to a 20% variance in active pharmaceutical ingredient, and that there are different qualities, like even minoxidil, there's different grades of minoxidil. So not all of it is exactly the same grade. So we only use high grade minoxidil. And yeah, I mean, it's taken off. It's been absolutely wild. So there was a need and we filled it.
0: Great. And I want to definitely get into the ingredients a little bit later in the hour. And this sets up exactly where I want to take this conversation. So guys, let's talk about the basics. We know genetics plays a role. And our hormones shift as we age, the stress in our lifestyle matter, and even things like nutrition and daily habits, they factor in. So I want you to walk our listeners through what's really going on when hair starts to thin and why it's such a universal experience rather than something that we need to be embarrassed about.
2: Yeah, there's so many misconceptions because there are different ways that you can lose hair. And so you'll hear one person who's like, oh, I got my hair back with this shampoo. Or, you know, everyone else is like, oh, but I tried a ton of different things. I tried 7 different products and none of them worked for me. And the reason is because most people lose hair from genetics and they're not realizing it. But then there's some people who lose hair from like diet or rapid weight loss or stress. And then there's some people who lose hair from scalp inflammation. And so kind of figuring out what that is for you can be very confusing, especially when you go online and you hear all these different takes. But about 90% of guys, they're just losing hair from genetics. And so it's not really something you can solve with a shampoo or with diet. And so it's very confusing because then, you know, like I said, you'll hear people who did solve it with that. And so you don't understand why me. So genetics are killing most people's hair because of a genetic sensitivity to a hormone called DHT, which if guys are sensitive to it, it starts miniaturizing your hair follicles as you age. And so it's a slow process sometimes for people. Sometimes it's a fast process. And the solution is generally blocking that DHT. And that's if you have the scalp inflammation under control or you have a healthy diet, all these different things. So if you like put all these things in combination, and then you block the genetic cause of hair loss, you can generally stop losing hair. But then the problem is you're like, well, how do I actually get it back? And that's a whole different thing. So, that also has a different possible solutions to it. The number one thing for most guys is just increasing oxygen and nutrients to your hair follicles to put them in their growth phase, longer. So there's like different phases of your hair's growth. And so if you can put your hair into the anagen growth phase, like as much as possible, then you're going to see way more hair on your head. And that's essentially.

0: what LockLab does, which is why it works so well. You know, there are people who LockLab doesn't work for. We say it's 90% effective at regrowing hair because about 10% of people, you know, they need to deal with like the scalp inflammation. They'll need to get some special shampoo or go see a dermatologist. And then, you know, like, again, some people, they lose weight from GLP-1s or rapid weight loss. And it can be a very confusing and difficult process. And we try to not only like supply this medication we really all take and we love, but we also just try to educate guys when they call us and have our doctors speak to them and figure out what's wrong.
1: So guys, we're going to take a short break, but when we come back, I want to get into exactly what's inside LockLab's formulas, how they work. 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

And we are back on Health Talk America. I'm Dr. Adam Brockman, spending this hour with David, Paul, and Mark DiMuzio, the brothers behind Lock Lab. And we're talking about real personalized hair health and what that looks like to you. So welcome back, gentlemen. Before we continue, let's go ahead and remind our listeners. We've talked about why hair thinning happens naturally, you know, with age, genetics, and how Lock Lab builds a plan around each of those individuals.

And we are back on Health Talk America. I'm Dr. Adam Brockman, spending this hour with David, Paul, and Mark DiMuzio, the brothers behind Lock Lab. And we're talking about real personalized hair health and what that looks like to you. So welcome back, gentlemen. Before we continue, let's go ahead and remind our listeners. We've talked about why hair thinning happens naturally, you know, with age, genetics, and how Lock Lab builds a plan around each of those individuals.

0: And we are back on Health Talk America. I'm Dr. Adam Brockman, spending this hour with David, Paul, and Mark DiMuzio, the brothers behind Lock Lab. And we're talking about real personalized hair health and what that looks like to you. So welcome back, gentlemen. Before we continue, let's go ahead and remind our listeners. We've talked about why hair thinning happens naturally, you know, with age, genetics, and how Lock Lab builds a plan around each of those individuals.
1: For their hair loss. And then most people want to regrow hair because most people don't start taking this until they've lost some, usually significant amount of hair. So, the first thing is biotin, which is good for supporting scalp and hair health. That's a very popular thing that is usually found in your food, found in nature, and we just give it a little bit extra. And the next thing is stopping hair loss. So we have finasteride and dutasteride for that, which is amazing because these they actually are blocking an enzyme that is converting your testosterone into DHT. So DHT, if you're sensitive to that, makes you lose hair. It's great for mood and sexual wellness and so many other things. And the reason you're keeping more testosterone is because you're not losing it to that conversion into DHT. Testosterone actually is doing nothing. Now, if it works for you, if you're in that 40% who Rogaine works and it penetrates through your scalp and actually starts stimulating, it's about everybody because it doesn't have that conversion issue in your scalp. It works systemically, so it works for just about everybody. And it's the equivalent of rubbing Rogaine on your head 5 times a day effectively, but just like that, and it's done. And so you're getting the most oxygen nutrients possible. You're putting your hair into its anagen growth phase indefinitely. And the amount of hair that men grow back from this much higher dose than they would normally be taking through like a topical or even a generic pill. Those generic pills are usually 2.5 milligrams. Lock Lab is 5 milligrams. Studies have shown, there was a study last January that showed that if you double the oral minoxidil dosage, you double the thickness of every single strand of your hair. So the amount of improved hair coverage that you get, not only will you regrow hair that you didn't see before, like it's been gone for a little while, and you'll see it like shooting up in places you didn't have it, but also all of the rest of your hair will, in most cases, get drastically thicker for guys. And that can make just as big of a difference. Even that thickening can make just as big of a difference for your appearance. So that's why you want to take the right dose of this medication so you can get the clinically superior effect.
2: Yep. People don't realize how much the thickness actually really matters. So if you imagine a forest, right? If you doubled the size of every tree in a forest, imagine how much thicker the forest would look when you were looking, you know, down on it.
0: Mm-hmm. Yeah. And thanks again for answering that, because that was going to be one of my questions today, was about the difference between oral and topical solutions. And you answered that very well. So let's go ahead and, you know, so you explained how this fits into someone's life very easily, not making it complicated, making you do it, you know, 5 times a day, like you said, for the topical, to get there, Paul. So, as far as realistic expectations, you know, if we're talking about when the typical customer notices, what kind of timeline?
1: The timeline's typically about 4 to 6 months, but that's the general rule of thumb. We often have plenty of patients that after 3 months are seeing significant improvement in their hair.
2: So one of the tricky things about hair loss is that you don't notice it until you've lost 50% of the density of your hair. So again, going back to the forest idea, if you have a forest and you take out a couple of trees, you're not going to notice that any trees are missing, right? So it's actually 50% of the trees that need to be missing, or your hair that needs to have shrunk or miniaturized before you actually notice. And so that's why it really sneaks up on people fast.
1: Yeah, totally. And as far as when, you know, people are losing hair and how bald they can be before this kind of works, we recommend people go and look at like before and after photos for the product that we

0: cell, like exactly what stage people were in before, and then if does your hair look like that? If it does, then you could look like the after, because we only put real 100% verified reviews on our website and anywhere we show things. I personally know a guy named Chris who was balding pretty badly for 24 years and started taking Lock Lab, and he didn't get all his hair back. That would be insane to, you know, he doesn't look like Fabio now, but he got a lot of hair back and he was like very happy with it. I would say generally our probably average customer, they've been losing hair for maybe around 10 years, I would say.
1: And so I've been getting this question a lot, so I go ahead, have to ask this, and we got a minute or two before break, but can women use Lock Lab too, or is this strictly a men's product?
0: Yes, women can use Lock Lab too. Dr. McGrath has formulated the best pill, we believe, on the market for specifically for women. Because he's an amazing surgeon. And he's got a lot of women patients, female patients as well. I'd say like one of the things our pill does that's a little unique in that way is we have a higher dosage of minoxidil, oral minoxidil, because Dr. McGrath has understood the dose dependency for a long time. And then we also have a really amazing form of iron. Iron is the number one nutrient deficiency that makes women lose hair. Not true for men. It's interesting, but I don't think any other pills that I'm aware of have a really good quality iron, which is can be an amazing thing for women getting their hair back.
1: Great, great. That's fantastic because I know there's plenty of listeners at home right now. They're nodding right along with us saying, thinking, you know, hey, that's me or that's my spouse. Let's go ahead and talk to the audience directly for a second. 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

0: welcome back to Health Talk America. I'm Dr. Adam Brockman, still here with Paul, Mark, and David D'Amuzio of LockLab.co. Again, that's LockLab.co. But before we go any further, I promised I'd share my own story. And I've been using LockLab for several months now, not because I was necessarily dealing with major hair loss, but because I wanted to be proactive. I believe in preventive maintenance for every part of our health, and the hair is no exception. And I can tell you honestly that my hair feels thicker, it feels healthier, and if I'm being completely candid with you, I feel like my hair is in as good a shape as it's been since I was in my 20s. So to me, that just feels good. One less thing that I'm stressing about, because I know that my hair looks better and it feels better than it has in years. And when something works, I want to let you know about it, the listeners. And this has worked for me. So there you have it. That's my experience using LockLab for just a few short months. I'm excited to see what happens after I take it, say, a year or more. So Paul, Mark, David, I imagine that this is a story that you hear quite often. People who aren't necessarily in that crisis mode, they're just being proactive about their hair health long term. So I want you to talk to me about that mindset.
1: Well, that's the smartest decision. You're making the right decision. Actually, it's very much the decision that my brother Mark, sitting next to me, made. And we actually let our hair go and get much worse.
2: Yeah, mine was rough, man. It was rough. Yeah.
1: Yes, and I went bald 20 plus years ago. So, like, yeah, when this didn't exist at all. Mark was the luckiest, and he is the youngest. And so he called me when he was starting to get some recession on his hairline, and he was the most proactive, which is really the way to be, because preventively it's much easier to keep your hair than it is to regrow it. So, if honestly, anyone who's got hair loss in their family, whether that comes from mom or dad's side, because hair loss can come from either side of the family, if you have a history of hair loss in your family, to me, if you're a male, you should just go ahead and get on this medication when you're like around 20 years old, because we would never see bald guys anymore. Like, baldness would not exist essentially among men if all guys just got on this early. So yeah, Mark, why did you decide to get on this?
2: Yeah, I mean, like you said, I just was noticing, but it was pretty early on that, you know, how when I wake up and try to comb my hair, it just over the course of a few months, it was just I couldn't comb it the same way. And I was noticing I kind of had to like comb it over a little bit more because it was just going back further and further.
3: And Mark's also anyone who can see this, or if you can't, you know, like the Beatles have like different titles. Mark's the cute one. He's like the best, he's like by far the best looking one of us. And so, you know, him like suddenly not being the cute one anymore, that was that was a point of excitement for him.
2: I definitely wanted to keep that title. So that was a big motivator for me.
0: Well, if you are watching this video on our YouTube channel or LockLab, they have their own YouTube channel that they'll probably upload this video to as well. Each of the brothers, Paul, Mark, and David, they all have great hair. And so this definitely is a product that works. Let's just talk about that customer experience. So once somebody starts a plan, how does LockLab stay engaged with them? You know, like say, just like checking in, answering the questions, adjusting things if it needs to be done to make sure that they're getting the best possible results. I know as far as a timeline goes, they'll notice difference within a few short months, you know, 90 days or so. But as far as just that overall customer experience.
2: Yeah.

0: You know, I've been blown away by that Lock Lab experience. You know, getting an email that says, you know, hey, how are you doing on your journey? Just staying engaged throughout this process. Just answer that a little bit further.
1: Yeah, Mark works closely with our providers, so he can shed some light on that. Yeah, so you know, it takes about 2 minutes, as you probably know, Dr. Adam, about to sign up for an account. Mm-hmm. But then after that, they can message any of our licensed providers inside the portal 24/7, and we, you know, yeah, constantly have patients, you know, chatting with us. You can speak to a live person. You can give us a call. I think not many telehealth companies, especially, provide that level where you can actually call and speak to a medical professional
2: who are actual experts, only in hair loss, which is amazing. And I mean, Mark, the way you've explained it to me is our providers think of themselves as coaches, not just doctors, but also coaches, because men taking medication, they're not really used to it. A lot of the time, they're not used to taking like a pill every day, and they will have some concerns about it. Or men are worried about hair shedding, for instance, which Lock Lab or no hair loss treatment stops shedding. Like, shedding's a natural part of being, we're technically mammals, you know, and so mammals lose 50 to 100 hairs a day. And so guys will call up and they'll be freaking out about that. And we have been in that situation. And so we will like coach them through, explain like all of the stuff they're dealing with. And yeah, we're kind of like their friend through the process.
0: And I'll explain the process a little bit further from a customer standpoint. And that, again, Mark made mention of a short survey, about a 2 minute or so, gives you a little bit of background. Their providers look at it before they come up with a plan for you. Execute that plan. It's a real simple subscription process. I believe I'm sent, 90, so about a 3 month supply, 6 month supply at a time. And throughout that process, you will still get emails, you know, checking in on how are you doing. Everything's affordable, about $35 a month. You know, as far as the customer satisfaction, I think it is top tier from that aspect. And that leads me to maybe my next question. Beyond that hair loss, the results themselves, what is it that you hear most often from those happy, maybe those long-term Lock Lab customers?
1: Just that we completely changed their life. It's the best feeling. I get written on Instagram almost every day by Lock Lab customers that are telling me, they send me their before and after pictures. Sometimes I'm like, okay, dude, like, you write me, you know, like all the time, but they're just so happy. I mean, I had a guy yesterday who wrote me and he was telling me that his ex-girlfriend is telling him, can he come over and chill at her place and stuff like that? And this is the ex-girlfriend that was making fun of his hair and how he was going bald. And so we've got people that say that they completely owe the fact that they got a promotion at work on their sales team to getting on Lock Lab because they got all their hair back. We've had people that say that they attribute getting married to Lock Lab because they met their a fiance or wife after getting on Lock Lab and getting this confidence back. So, I mean, it's completely life-changing results for people. And when you're confident, your whole life changes, your whole perspective on life changes. And there's a really great feeling that you get when you're going in the opposite direction of dying, sort of, you know, you're getting healthier, you're looking better. Like, that's such an amazing feeling to see every day.
0: Absolutely. Yeah. And that confidence piece is real. There's something about looking in the mirror and liking what you see that changes your whole day. And as you're saying, you know, your whole life. And it's honestly that whole outlook is changing. So to everyone listening, men and women, if you've been thinking about doing something proactive for your hair health, I'm telling you directly, I use this product, I believe in it, and I want you to experience the same results that I have. 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And as always, if you've got a health question for the show, call us at 800-606-8822. We're taking calls throughout this hour. And when we come back, we're going to start to wrap up this conversation and give you the key takeaways to act on today. So don't go anywhere. Health Talk America continues right after this. I'm Dr. Adam Brockman, host of Health Talk America, the nation's number one health talk

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And we are back. This is Health Talk America. I'm Dr. Adam Brockman. We're continuing this conversation with David, Paul, and Mark DiMuzio, the founders of LockLab.co. We've talked about why hair thinning happens, how LockLab personalizes a plan for each of their customers, male or female, what's inside the formulas, and I shared my own experience

0: in combination. So increasing hair count and increasing hair shaft diameter is the technical way to explain it. And 97% effective at stopping hair loss. Those are conservative numbers based on several clinical trials as well as McGrath Medical.
1: Those are great numbers.
0: It's awesome. But we're really trying to even bring that up because we just we love this stuff. It's just a real passion for us.
2: Yeah. I would also just say that we're constantly trying to even patients are that have see great results. Everybody in this day and age just is wants even more kind of perfection and more. So we are always working on and currently have a few new things in development to give our patients back even more hair and better results that they even currently see right now.
0: Yeah, but that said, it's mostly solved. Like we're working on all these things, but the future is here for the most part, right? It's like 97% effective at stopping hair loss. But basically, it's like for pretty much everybody, you can stop your hair loss, and 90% effective at regrowing hair and thickening your hair. Like that's again, most everybody, 9 out of 10 people are gonna regrow a lot of hair with Lock Lab. I mean, it's pretty wild. So we're doing really well. It really just comes down to, are you gonna take the pill or not?
3: Yeah, that is true.
1: David, will you explain the difference between the 3-in-1 and the 4-in-1? Like personally, I'm taking the 3-in-1 formula. So will you explain what that difference might be?
0: Yeah, so the 4-in-1 has dutasteride in it, which blocks more DHT than finasteride does. But for most men, it's not necessary to block as much of the conversion of testosterone to testosterone. So for a finasteride, it blocks the about 60% of the conversion of testosterone to dihydrotestosterone, DHT. So that's enough for most guys to essentially cut off the faucet of what's, causing their hair loss. But there is a percentage of men that need more of that blocked. And so for them, dutasteride blocks more of that.
3: Yeah, and there's a lot of misconception about dutasteride regrowing hair because, strictly based on the numbers in the studies, it regrows more hair than finasteride. But there's a couple types of hair. So there's vellus, like really thin hair, and there's thick terminal hair. And there's no statistical significance in regrowing thick terminal hair with dutasteride versus finasteride. So it's not really there to regrow hair. Numerically, it does grow a few more hairs, but it's mostly there to stop you from losing more.
1: And on their website, locklab.co, locklab.co, they have a just a wealth of information, the research, everything behind it, and also the before and after pictures to see real results. And we got a minute or so before break. Would you guys like to share just a couple more of those testimonials that you receive on Lock Lab and the results that you get?
0: Sure. Yeah. Did we already say, I want to say, did we, I'm not sure if your listeners know, we do also have a 4-in-1 with dutasteride. So and it's more expensive. So us telling you that it's not necessary for everyone is because that's just the medical reality. So we just wanted to make that clear. We also do have it if you need it. Okay. But yes, let's share the testimonials.
2: Cool. Yeah, I was just pulling up my Instagram DMs that I get from guys constantly who are Lock Lab patients, and they just look me up, personally and like to share the results. So I was reading one here. This is from Rodney. My ex messaged me that I was with last year, and I told her I'm regrowing my hair. She messaged me to check up and see how I was doing. I sent a vid of my hair, and she thought I used AI to fix my hair for the vid. You're bringing my confidence back more and more every day. I need a haircut. Got my barber to start telling people to get Lock Lab. My barber couldn't believe it. He did my haircut on April 1st, and I just waited till after the first full bottle to get a haircut. He saw an old pic of me from April and couldn't believe the difference already. Wrote him, love that. And then he goes, remember when I asked you if it would take my baldness away? It starts slow, then works fast. Didn't see any results till like 2.5 months in. Then I really noticed results around 4 months, and now I'm a few pills into my second prescription. Lock Lab is changing my life, and I really appreciate you. I'm glad I listened with my gut with your ad because I never buy things online like that, at least in random ads. Most Facebook ads are trash. I liked yours and researched more, and then gave it a shot. So glad I did.
3: Can we hire this guy? This is awesome.
0: He's actually asked me if he can work for Lock Lab. He's like, I love your product so much. Like, how do I get involved in this?
3: Actually, almost everyone who works at Lock Lab takes the medication. Yeah, we love working with people who take it.
1: Great, great, great. 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Lock Lab makes it personalized and they make it simple. And speaking from my own experience, it really works. So, man, if you've been putting this off, today's

0: the day to stop. 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Again, that's 866-LOCKLAB. Coming up in our final segment, I'm going to ask the DiMuzio brothers one last question and leave you with how you can get started with LockLab today. 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
0: Welcome back for our final few minutes. I'm Dr. Adam Brockman, wrapping up this conversation with David, Paul, and Mark DiMuzio of LockLab. And gentlemen, one last question before we go. Is there one thing that you want a listener that's sitting at home right now to take away from this conversation? If so, what would it be?
5: Wow. Oh, man. I mean, my only thing would be like what my own experience, but I wish someone would have told me. I thought I wasn't going to go bald because my mom's side of the family doesn't have any hair loss. And I thought that that was like a medical reality, and it's not true. Like, you can get hair loss from both sides of the family pretty much equally. And so I waited way too long, mostly because of that. So I would just say, if you start losing hair, cause I was losing it, but I'm like, oh, I don't think it's going to go any further, you know? And then of course it kept going further. I would say if you started losing hair, or if you just have a pretty good chance based on your genealogy of losing hair, to start this medication as soon as you can, if you really care about the way you look with hair, if you with hair is like who you feel like you are, then start this as soon as you can.
0: Mm-hmm. David,
5: it's a very low risk medication. That's

0: studied and been around for many, many years. Finasteride, I think, is the newest of the stuff that's in there, and that's still 20 plus years, I think, that it's been used. So these are very like old medications, really, in a sense, like that have existed for a long time. Just no one had combined them together this way. So they were all used individually, and individually they do a decent job, but it's not the silver bullet that it is combined in these dosages. So, I it's funny because I feel like if this had come out in these dosages right now, it would be the biggest news around the world. But because
1: 100%.
0: this medication has existed for so long, everybody's just like, oh yeah, that's minoxidil. I've heard of that. Rogaine, my friend tried that and it didn't work. Or like, oh, this, yeah, my dad, you got him finasteride years ago. And so because of that, everybody thinks that it hasn't been solved, but actually, when you combine it all, because there are different mechanisms that they're working on the hair, it pretty much is a silver bullet.
1: That is the Dimuzio brothers. It's David, Paul, and Mark. And thank you so much for joining me today for building something in Lock Lab that I believe in and use myself, and also for giving our listeners a more clear and even an encouraging path forward for their own hair. 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Thank you so much for spending this hour with us. Today, I'm Dr. Adam Brockman. This has been Health Talk America, and I'll see you next hour. Something big is happening, and I want you to be the first to know. 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
5: I'm Ken Rhodes. There's been a shooting involving an ICE agent in Austin, Texas, Sunday. Officials say an ICE officer reportedly shot and wounded a man this afternoon in North Austin. Austin's Democrat Mayor Kirk Watson held a news conference shortly after the incident.
6: As mayor of the city of Austin, I'm very angry about this. I'm extremely unhappy. A person being shot on the streets of Austin by someone purporting to be law enforcement, particularly when it's ICE, is something that causes me to be unhappy and angry about it.
5: The man who was shot was taken to a nearby hospital. No word yet on his identity or condition or why he was targeted by ICE, the investigation being conducted by Immigration and Customs Enforcement. About 130 leaders from around the world are descending on New York City this week for a UN General Assembly. Overshadowed by wars in the Middle East and Ukraine, growing concerns over artificial intelligence and questions over whether the United Nations can still influence a fractured world. President Trump's appearance at the General Assembly Tuesday will be among the most closely watched, coming more than a year into his second term and at a time when Washington has reduced financial support for the UN. The 15-member UN Security Council could hold high-level meetings on Ukraine, AI, and the Middle East. During the gathering,

0: including discussions involving Arab leaders. New York City Mayor Zohran Mamdani will meet with President Trump Monday ahead of the UN General Assembly. The meeting will take place at Gracie Mansion, the mayor's residence in Manhattan. It will be the first time Trump will meet with Mamdani on his home turf and the third public meeting overall. Despite their opposing politics, Trump and Mamdani have had surprisingly friendly meetings in the past. Denmark and Greenland have announced that any agreement with the United States to develop a large military presence in the Arctic territory would not compromise the sovereignty of Greenland. In a statement Saturday, Denmark and the semi-autonomous territory expressed hope that a deal would end friction with the U.S. over the issue. Greenland's Prime Minister Jens Frederik Nielsen said that he was happy with the proposed deal. Early in President Trump's second term, he had suggested that the U.S. take over Greenland due to its strategic location in the Arctic and rich natural resources. The deal is expected to be signed during the UN General Assembly this coming week. Ukrainian forces fired more than 1,000 drones at Russia overnight, with several hundred targeting Moscow as the Kremlin was wrapping up the third and last day of its parliamentary elections. Moscow's mayor described the wave of drones as the largest ever attack on the Russian capital and announced there was damage done to a Moscow oil refinery and a residential building. In all, two people were killed and at least 20 were hurt in the Moscow region. This is the Worldwide News Network.
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1: Here's Jana Derulis.
3: This is your travel report celebrating 250 years of America. Freedom 250. Long before resorts, the Cahuilla Native American tribe discovered the healing hot springs of Palm Springs thousands of years ago. Centuries later, Hollywood found it too. Sinatra and the Rat Pack built sleek glass getaway homes here, sparking the city's famous desert modern style. Sip a date shake, the valley's sweetest secret. The canyon's walls stack up nearly 2 billion years of Earth's history. That's older than just about anything, really. Catch the rim at dusk when those red and amber layers glow like embers on those fascinating rock formations. Then try the local delicacies and warm Navajo fry bread, made fresh right here on the edge of the canyon. This vacation, discover America. I'm Jana Derulis for the Worldwide News Network.
0: President Trump's proposed D.C. triumphal arch seems to be evolving into something entirely new. The 250-foot structure will now be a top-grade military complex that will house drones, snipers, and ammunition. The president wrote on Truth Social that he's agreed to convert the arch, quote, at the strong request of the U.S. military and for national security purposes. Trump had previously said the arch would be a new tourist attraction, and the administration had already released plans of its internal design and outside observation deck. Construction of the arch is set to begin this November, though a federal judge is still deciding whether to halt the project. During his first term, President Trump launched the Space Force. Now he's announced plans for an AI force, and he says he will appoint an AI czar to focus on the issue of artificial intelligence. If you want the gig, the president says, only those with high IQs need apply. Ken Rhodes, Worldwide News Network, New York.
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4: NIH Health Matters is a production of the NIH Radio News Service from the National Institutes of Health, an agency of the U.S. Department of Health and Human Services.
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0: program in America, Health Talk America. Your host, Dr. Adam Brockman, Doctor of Naturopathy, Doctor of Chiropractic, and Certified Specialist in Regenerative Sports and Anti-Aging Medicine, joined by Dr. Bob Martin, a chiropractic physician, board-certified clinical nutritionist, and a diplomate of the American Academy of Anti-Aging Medicine. The information presented today is educational in nature. 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
1: Good day and welcome to Health Talk America. I'm Dr. Adam Brockman, and I'll tell you right now, this is one of those weeks where the headlines practically are writing themselves because we've got breakthrough medicine. We got a food industry that's having a reckoning, a walking study that's going to change how you think about your daily stroll, in a supplement statistic that might just describe everyone in your own household. So buckle up because we're doing it like this. We're going to have quick hits, real commentary, and I promise you'll walk away from these health headlines with at least one thing that you repeat to somebody else today. 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All right, let's go ahead and get into it with this week's health headlines.

First up, we have a breakthrough for kids fighting a devastating disease. This week, the FDA approved a drug which is the first therapy ever approved specifically to target muscle loss in patients with spinal muscular atrophy, or SMA. Now, for those unfamiliar, SMA is a rare genetic disease that progressively robs children and adults of muscle strength and motor function. So this new drug is approved for patients as young as 2 years old who are already on existing SMA treatments. And in late stage clinical trials, kids on this new therapy actually improved their motor skills over the year, while kids on placebo continue to decline. So think of that contrast for a second. One group of children getting stronger, the other group losing ground over the exact same 12 months. That's not a small difference. That's the difference between a child regaining the ability to sit up, to reach, to participate in their own life versus continuing to lose those abilities. This is exactly the kind of pharmaceutical innovation that deserves celebration. And it's a reminder that when the system works the way it's supposed to, real families get real hope. So if you know a family dealing with SMA, this is a headline worth sending them today. Next up, we have a new way to see brain cancer before it's too late. Sticking with pharmaceutical breakthroughs, the FDA also approved a drug called Pixclara this week, and it's one that is fascinating because it's not a treatment, it's a diagnostic tool. It's the first ever FET-PET imaging drug approved specifically for detecting gliomas. Those are brain tumors in both adults and children. And here's why this matters. One of the hardest problems in brain cancer care has always been telling the difference between a tumor coming back and simple treatment-related changes that are on a scan. Doctors have been squinting at MRI.

eyes trying to make that call for decades. So this new imaging agent gives physicians a much clearer picture, literally, to make that distinction with far more confidence. And we talk so much on this show about early detection and precision medicine, and this is precision medicine in its purest form. Better information means better decisions, and it means better outcomes. This is the unglamorous side of medical innovation that never makes the evening news splash, but it's going to quietly save confusion and unnecessary procedures, and also precious time for brain cancer patients across this country. Okay, let's move on to some not so shocking truth. So we're shifting gears because this next headline should make every single one of us look again in our pantry. New research this week confirms that ultra-processed foods now account for roughly 73% of the entire U.S. food supply. Let that number land. Nearly 3 out of every 4 food products on American shelves are ultra-processed. And here's the kicker. Adults are getting 53% of their daily caloric intake from these foods, and teenagers are getting a staggering almost 70%. On top of that, new research out of Harvard this week is further linking high ultra-processed food consumption to an increased risk of dementia and cognitive decline later in life. So here's what I think, and I'm going to say it plainly. We have quietly allowed the majority of the American diet to be engineered in a lab rather than grown on a farm. And now that bill is coming due, not just in obesity and diabetes, which we talk about on the show for years, but potentially in our brain health as we age. So this isn't about perfection or never touching a packaged food again. It's about awareness. Read a label today. Ask yourself if you recognize the ingredients. That's a 5-second habit that could change your next decade. Okay, so next up we have fast walkers that may live up to 20 years longer than slow walkers. Now, here's a headline I guarantee gets shared today. New research published in the British Journal of Sports Medicine tracking over 100,000 adults found that your walking speed may matter just as much, if not more, than your total step count. Get this. People walking under 5,000 steps a day, but doing at a brisk pace, had a 28% lower risk of premature death compared to slow walkers. And people hitting 7,500 to 10,000 steps at a brisk pace saw their risk drop by 43%. And some researchers are even saying fast walkers can live up to 20 years longer than their slow walking counterparts. I love this headline because it's empowering. For years, we've told people hit 10,000 steps. And for a lot of folks, that number feels impossible with a busy life or physical limitations. So this research says pick up the pace on the steps that you're already taking, and you could get a massive chunk of that benefit. That is one of the most actionable, the zero cost health interventions I've seen in research this year. So starting today, walk like you're late for something. And finally, we got 80% of Americans are now taking supplements. But the question is, are they helping? And finally, a headline that hits close to home for this show specifically, a new Pew Research Center survey study found that roughly 80% of Americans are now taking at least one dietary supplement, vitamins, minerals, protein powders, omegas, herbal products. In the global supplement industry is now valued at over $210 billion. I want to be fair-minded about this whole scenario. Skepticism has its place, and not every supplement on the shelf is created equally. So that's why we talk about on the show quality, dosing, and third-party testing matter greatly. But I'd also like to say the clinically studied natural compounds that we talk about on the show specifically, think chiolic aged garlic extract for cardiovascular health or targeted nutrients for specific conditions, have that genuine, the peer-reviewed research behind them. So the lesson is know what you're taking and know why you're taking it and choose the products that have real science behind them, not just the marketing. So that's your health headlines for the week. A breakthrough for kids with SMA, a smarter way to see brain cancer, a wake-up call on ultra-processed food, a walking habit that could add years to your life,

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Okay, so we're going to take a quick break, but there's a lot more to cover this hour. And if any of these headlines sparked a question for you, call us right now at 800-606-8822. 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I want you to stay with us. Health Talk America returns in a moment.

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All right, we are back on Health Talk America. I'm Dr. Adam Brockman, and if you're just joining us this hour, welcome aboard. Great to have you with us now. If you were with us from our last segment, you already know that we've got some fascinating health headlines that we covered, and now we're moving into something I love doing on this show, and that is answering your real questions with real actionable information. But before I get into today's question, let me remind you how you can reach us. Our toll-free hotline is open right now. That is 800-606-8822. Again, that's 800-606-8822. And I want you calling in with anything that's on your mind health related, whether it's big or small. 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

and also myself, Dr. Adam Brockman. We're there, and we want you to be part of this conversation on your health. Now, today's question that we're going to get to is by email. It's a good one, the kind of question I know a lot of you might be wondering about, but maybe never brought up to your doctor because it seems like on the surface, some type of a cosmetic issue. And it's not. So let's go ahead and get into it. We've got a listener. Her name is Beverly, who wrote in asking about a condition called actinic purpura. Now, Beverly, thanks again for sending this in, because I promise you, you are far from alone in dealing with this and having questions about it. So let's go ahead and back up for a second and explain what actinic purpura actually is. And that's spelled A-C-T-I-N-I-C purpura, P-U-R-P-U-R-A. And for everyone listening who has never heard the term before, but may be very well looking at their own arms right now about it. Actinic purpura shows up as those purple, sometimes almost bruise-like patches, typically on the forearms and the backs of hands, that seem to appear out of nowhere or from the slightest little bump against, say, a door frame or any piece of furniture. So if you've ever thought to yourself, I don't even remember hitting anything, why do I have this bruise? There's a good chance that you're actually looking at actinic purpura, not a random bruise at all. So here's what's happening underneath the skin. As we age, and especially with years of cumulative sun exposure, the skin starts to thin out. And more specifically, the connective tissue supporting our blood vessels starts to weaken. So these blood vessels, these small blood vessels sitting right below the surface of the skin, they become fragile. And when they're fragile, it doesn't take much at all to rupture them. So a little bump, a little friction from a sleeve, even just pressing against something, and that blood leaks out under the skin, and it creates this purplish discoloration. So now, Beverly, here's a piece of this that I want to highlight because it's clinically important, and I don't want to get it lost in the mix. This isn't just about the sun and aging. We very commonly see actinic purpura show up in patients who are taking aspirin or blood thinners like Warfarin or some newer anticoagulant. Also ibuprofen or other medications that affect how your blood vessels and your platelets function. So these medications, often taken for entirely legitimate and necessary reasons like heart health or stroke prevention or pain management, it can start to weaken those blood vessel walls as a side effect, making this bruising pattern far more likely to show up and far more likely to start to stick around. So when we look at a case like this, I'm thinking about it from multiple angles at once. How much cumulative sun exposure has the skin seen over a lifetime? What's the natural aging process doing to the skin's collagen? And are there medications in the picture that might be compounding the fragility? So that's the complete picture, and then that matters because the approach to support this condition needs to address the actual mechanism, which is weakened connective tissue in those capillaries that are now fragile, not just cover up that appearance. So let's go ahead and talk what actually can help from a nutritional and a natural health perspective, because this is where I think there's a lot of hope for people dealing with this. The first thing I'd like to point out is to vitamin C complex. Now, here's why this matters specifically for actinic purpura. Vitamin C is absolutely essential for the production of collagen, and collagen is that structural protein that gives your blood vessel walls their strength and their resilience. So when those vessel walls are supported by adequate collagen, they're simply better equipped to withstand the everyday bumps and the friction of daily life without rupturing. So a quality vitamin C complex, meaning one that includes supportive bioflavonoids alongside the vitamin C itself, can have support that helps that underlying vascular structure over time. The second recommendation is pycnogen, which is spelled P-Y-C-N-O-G-E-N-O-L,
which is an extract derived from French pine bark. I want to spend a moment here because I think this is a very

very unappreciated in this. Pictinidazole is been studied specifically for its ability to support capillary strength and reduce that capillary fragility, which is precisely the mechanism at play with actinic purpura. It's rich in antioxidants that help to protect and reinforce the walls of those small blood vessels. For a condition that it is, at its core, a story of fragile capillaries breaking down under minor stress, pycnologen is about as targeted a natural approach as you're going to find. And third, collagen itself, taken as a supplement, typically in a peptide form for better absorption, since we already established that weakened collagen in the skin and vessel walls is central to this whole conversation. Directly supplementing with collagen gives your body more of that raw building blocks it needs to reinforce that connective tissue, both in the skin and the vasculature just beneath it. Now, here's my important caveat, Beverly, and I want to say this to every listener that's dealing with a condition like this. I also want you to work with a licensed doctor that's trained in clinical nutritionists. This can be your medical doctor, a nurse practitioner, a chiropractic physician, a naturopathic physician who has specific training in this space, clinical nutrition, to build out a personalized plan. And why does this matter? Because if you're on aspirin, a blood thinner, or ibuprofen, there needs to be a coordinated conversation about that full picture. So your cardiovascular needs, your medication regime, and your nutritional support so that everything is working together, not against each other. This isn't a grab three bottles off the shelf situation. This is a build a real plan with a real practitioner situation. So, Beverly, again, thank you for sending in this question. This is exactly the kind of hiding in plain sight health topic I love bringing to the whole audience, because I guarantee there are some people listening right now that are nodding along, realizing that's exactly what's been showing up on their own arms. And to everyone else listening, if you've got a health question, whether it's about something visible on your skin, something going on internally, or just a general wellness guidance, I want to hear from you. Send in your questions, or better yet, give us a call at 800-606-8822. Again, that's 800-606-8822. We're going to be taking more listener questions this hour, and your story could be exactly what helps someone else listening today. And when we come back, we've got a lot more ahead this hour. We're going to get into our health alternative of the week, so I don't want you to touch that dial. Health Talk America, we'll be right back.

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1: 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Something big is happening, and I want you to be the first to know. 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

Well, hello and welcome again. Health Talk America is back, and I'm your host, Dr. Adam Brockman. 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Now, I want to take a few minutes to talk about something that I think gets criminally overlooked in most health conversations, and that is your mouth, specifically your oral health and how directly it connects to your whole body wellness. So let's talk about the Spry Dental Defense System. Here's something most people never stop to think about. Your mouth is one of the primary gateways into your entire body. What happens in your oral cavity doesn't just stay in your oral cavity. The bacteria, the pH balance, the moisture levels in your mouth, they ripple outward and connect to your digestive health, your immune function, even your cardiovascular health. That's why I want to spend the next few minutes talking about a brand that I trust and believe in, and that's Spry. Spry has built its entire product line around one simple, it's research-based, and it's safe, and it's xylitol. Now, xylitol isn't just another sugar substitute sitting on the shelf. This is a naturally occurring sweetener that actively works against the harmful bacteria in your mouth that cause tooth decay. And here's the mechanism. The bacteria most responsible for cavities, primarily Streptococcus mutans, actually feed on sugar to produce the acid that erodes your enamel. But when those bacteria encounter xylitol instead of sugar, they can't metabolize it the same way. And over time, with consistent use, this actually reduces the population of cavity-causing bacteria in your mouth. That's basic oral microbiology, and it's been studied for decades. And Spry takes that xylitol foundation and builds an entire family of products around it. Chewing gum, mints, an oral rinse, a toothpaste, even a nasal spray for sinus support through their parent company, Clear. I particularly want to highlight today oral rinse, because for anyone dealing

dealing with dry mouth. And folks, dry mouth is incredibly common, whether it's from aging or certain medications or simply not drinking enough water throughout the day. That dryness creates the perfect environment for bacteria to thrive and for cavities to form. Spry's mouth rinse helps to restore moisture and deliver that protective xylitol right where you need it without the harsh alcohol content found in a lot of other mouthwashes that can actually dry your mouth out even further, ironically making the problem worse. And I'll tell you, as someone who talks about whole body health on this program every single week, I appreciate a company that's thinking preventively rather than just treating problems after they show up. A cavity, a case of chronic bad breath, ongoing gum irritation, those aren't just cosmetic annoyances. They're inflammatory processes happening inside your body, and chronic oral inflammation has been linked in research to broader systemic inflammation, which, as we've discussed many times on the show, is connected to everything from cardiovascular risk to cognitive health as we age. So my recommendation is simple. Look at your daily oral care routine the same way you look at your diet or exercise habits, and use your oral care as a pillar of your overall health, not an afterthought you handle for 2 minutes before bed. 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And they make it remarkably easy to build xylitol into your daily routine. A piece of gum after a meal, a mouth rinse before bed, mints in your bag for whenever you need them. Small, consistent habits protecting one of the most important gateways to your overall health. That's Spry. It's simple science. It's real prevention. And it's a habit worth building today. So I hope that gives you something to think about the next time you're standing in the oral care aisle. Your mouth truly is connected to everything else that's going on in your body, and it deserves the same level of proactive attention. Okay, let's go ahead and switch gears and get into our health alternative of the week.

every week I like to bring you something backed by real research, something that isn't just trendy noise, but an actual evidence-supported option that you can bring into your own health routine or discuss with your practitioner. So this week's health alternative of the week is Kyolic Aged Garlic Extract, in particular the formula 150, and that's for cholesterol and circulation health, and it has omega-3s in it. Now, if you caught our interview earlier or in a previous hour, if you're listening to this as a standalone episode, you heard my extended conversation with Dr. Jim LaValle, the clinical pharmacist and the board certified clinical nutritionist. And we talked about cholesterol, about a marker called ApoB, and about the real research behind aged garlic extract for cardiovascular support. Formula 150 takes that same clinically studied the aged garlic extract and combines it specifically with omega-3 fatty acids, creating a formula that addresses cholesterol health and circulatory function together rather than in isolation. Here's why I like this combination specifically. Aged garlic extract has research behind it that shows support for healthy blood pressure levels and a reduction in the progression of coronary artery calcification, essentially helping to slow the hardening and narrowing of your arteries over time. If you pair that with omega-3 fatty acids, which have decades of independent research behind them supporting healthy triglyceride levels and overall cardiovascular and circulatory function, and you've got a formula that's built around two of the most well-studied natural approaches to heart health. And they work together rather than as separate, disconnected supplements, all in one. So if you've been listening to this show for any length of time, you know that cardiovascular health sits at the center of so much of what we discuss, because heart disease remains the single leading cause of death in this country. It's the small, the consistent, it's the research-based choices supporting your cholesterol profile and supporting your healthy circulation that add up over months and years. So this week, I want you to consider Kyolic Formula 150 as part of that broader conversation about your own cardiovascular health. You can learn more, find the full

0: 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That's our health alternative of the week, Kyolic Formula 150 for cholesterol and circulation health with omega-3s. We've got a lot more this hour, so don't go anywhere. If you've got a health question, go ahead and give us a call at 800-606-8822. We'll be right back on Health Talk America. 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

Welcome back. This is Health Talk America. I'm Dr. Adam Brockman, and it's time for one of the segments I look forward to each week. 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Now, let's go ahead and get into today's health mystery.

I promise you this is going to change how you walk starting today, or at least I hope. We touched on this briefly in our health headlines segment earlier this hour, but I want to go ahead and

they were doing it at a brisk pace, had a 28% lower risk of premature death compared to someone walking slowly. Meanwhile, people hitting the higher step counts, 7,500 to 10,000 steps, but doing it at a fast pace saw their mortality risk drop by as much as 43%. Some researchers are suggesting that fast walkers may live up to 20 years longer than their slow walking counterparts. So here's our mystery to solve today. Why would speed matter more than distance? If a slow walker and a fast walker are covering the same number of steps, shouldn't the health benefit be roughly the same? So let's go ahead and dig into the science. The first clue lies in something called cardiorespiratory fitness. When you pick up your pace, even for a short walk, your heart rate climbs into a training zone that slow, leisurely stroll just simply can't reach. Your heart has to work harder to pump blood to your muscles, and your lungs have to work harder to deliver oxygen. And over time, that repeated, the moderate cardiovascular stress is exactly what builds a stronger, a more efficient heart and vascular system. A slow walk is movement. A brisk walk is training. And that distinction, it turns out, is doing a tremendous amount of the heavy lifting in these mortality statistics. The second clue involves your muscles, specifically the large muscle groups in your legs and your glutes. Walking at a faster pace recruits more muscle fiber and demands more of your musculoskeletal system, which in turn helps preserve muscle mass and strength as you age. And we've talked extensively on this show about how muscle mass is one of the most underrated predictors of longevity, mobility, and independence later in life. Slow walking simply doesn't create that same type of stimulus. And the third clue is metabolic. Brisk walking has a more pronounced effect on insulin sensitivity and blood sugar regulation than slow walking does, even over the same distance. Since we know metabolic dysfunction sits at that root of so many chronic diseases, you know, heart disease, diabetes, and even certain cancers, a walking pace that better regulates blood sugar is doing that quiet, that invisible work with every single step. So here's the resolution to our mystery. It was never really about the number of steps at all. It was about the intensity of effort behind those steps. 10,000 steps became the cultural shorthand for enough activity. But the body doesn't measure health in steps. It measures health in effort, in heart rate elevation, in muscular engagement, in metabolic demand. A brisk 15 to 20 minute walk can, in some cases, outperform a much longer, slower walk simply because of what it demands your cardiovascular and your muscular systems to do in that short window. Now, here's what I want you to do with this information, because I don't want this to just be an interesting mystery you forgot about by dinner time. So if you're currently someone who gets your steps in but tends to stroll, like that window shopping pace or the dog walking pace or the phone scrolling pace, I want you to experiment this week with picking up your pace, even if it means covering less distance overall. Walk like you're a few minutes late for an appointment. Swing your arms. Get your heart rate up slightly out of that comfort zone. You don't need new shoes, new equipment, or a gym membership to make this change. You just need about 15 to 20 minutes and a decision to move with a little more purpose. And if you're someone who's been discouraged because 10,000 steps has always felt unreachable with your schedule or your physical limitations, this is good news for you. This research suggests that you may be able to capture a meaningful chunk of that longevity benefit with far fewer steps, simply by adjusting your pace. Okay, that's our health mystery of the week solved. Walking fast doesn't just get you where you need to be quicker. It may be quietly adding years to your life along the way. Okay, so we've got more ahead before we close out this hour, so I want you to stick with us. If today's mystery got you thinking about your own daily walk, I want you to call us and let us know, 800-606-8822. Our lines are open. We'll be right back on Health Talk America. I'm Dr. Adam Brockman, host of Health Talk America, the nation's number one health talk radio show.

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2: This is Cold Air Home Base. What's it like up there, Jesse?
1: Amazing, sir. 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
2: Well, I did tell you to get us noticed.
1: 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Everyone's waving.
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1: Here we go, sir. How to land.
2: What's it say?
1: Oh, no. I tore out the next page. Remember that paper airplane, sir?
2: Well, what goes up, Jesse?
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6: And that brings us to the close of this hour on Health Talk America. I'm Dr. Adam Brockman, and it's been a great hour, and I hope you're walking away with something that you can use today. So let's go ahead and tie it all together. We opened with the health headlines, breakthrough for kids fighting spinal muscular atrophy, a smart way to detect brain cancer, a sobering look at how much ultra-processed food has taken over the American plate. We looked at a walking study that we touched on again that's basically going to change how you move today in an honest conversation about America's supplement habit. Then we answered Beverly's question about actinic purpura and talked about how vitamin C and collagen can support those fragile blood vessels. Proof that even something as small as an unexplained bruise can be a window into your body's deeper story. We highlighted Kyolic's Formula 150 as this week's health alternative for cholesterol and circulation health. And we closed out with a health mystery, uncovering again why walking fast may add years to your life in a way that walking at a slower pace simply doesn't. Notice that thread running throughout every single one of these areas. Small informed choices made consistently compound into massive outcomes over time. I did not tell you to overhaul your entire life by dinner. I suggested that you read a label. You pick up your walking pace. You support your blood vessels with the right nutrients and pay attention to your oral health. That's the whole philosophy of this program in a nutshell. Proactive, informed, sustainable action beats panic and perfection every time and teaches you to become your own best doctor. So here's your health tip to carry with you as you head into the rest of your day. And I want this one to actually stick with you. I want you to get outside, even for 10 minutes, and let natural sunlight hit your skin sometime in the first hour or two that you're awake. Morning light exposure, it helps to regulate your circadian rhythm. 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
3: I'm Ken Rhodes. Word of a shooting by an ICE agent in Texas. That shooting leaving a man hospitalized with serious injuries. The incident happened just before 1 p.m. local time. Austin's Democrat Mayor Kirk Watson is very upset with the federal agency.
4: With the nature of ICE and the way ICE is doing its business these days and the chaos that we see it performing and fomenting, there's no reason for us to be surprised by it.
3: ICE is conducting the investigation into the shooting. No word yet on the man's identity or what led to his encounter with ICE. President Trump reportedly has plans to take major action against Iran if a deal isn't struck very quickly. Trump told Fox News, quote, "My question is, if and when do I blow the entire nation up? They better behave." The president will be in New York this week for the United Nations General Assembly with Iranian President Masoud Pezeshkian confirmed to be in attendance. Trump saying that he may be open to meeting with the Iranian leader if the situation presents itself. Unfortunately, the president's threats seem to have gone unheeded with the Iran-backed Houthis hitting U.S. ally Saudi Arabia with a missile attack on Riyadh Saturday. Meanwhile, the price of crude oil continues to creep up. The cost of Brent crude is hovering at around $103 a barrel. Speaking of the president and the UN General Assembly, about 130 leaders from around the world have made their way to Manhattan for a meeting with the Worldwide Peace Organization. For locals in New York, that will spell a week of gridlock and heightened security measures. While in town Monday, Trump plans on meeting with New York City Democratic Socialist Mayor Zohran Mamdani at the mayor's official residence, Gracie Mansion. It will be the third public meeting for the two. German Chancellor Friedrich Merz plans to stay in office despite his party's losses in two state elections. Exit polls on Sunday showed his center-right Christian Democratic Union with just 5% of the votes in Mecklenburg-Western Pomerania, its worst result since World War II. Merz called the result a disaster, but remains committed to his reform agenda. He argues that Germany's economic and political challenges make difficult reforms more urgent. The Anti-Migration Alternative for Germany party made significant gains in both elections. Merz's authority has been weakened, but he insists on finishing his term as chancellor. Ukraine launched what Moscow's mayor is calling the biggest ever drone attack on the Russian capital in what he said was an unsuccessful attempt to disrupt the final day of a parliamentary election that President Vladimir Putin has cast as a test of support for Russia's war in Ukraine. Two people were killed in the surrounding Moscow region and the capital's oil refinery, which was hit. This is the Worldwide News Network.
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5: 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And when buying, choose the United States of America. 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